0: or water waves. Early heat wave shatters May records across Europe. An exceptionally early heat wave has shattered temperature records across Western Europe this week, with temperatures soaring above seasonal norms under a persistent heat dome. The UK reported its hottest day in May ever at 35 degrees Celsius in London, breaking previous records by a wide margin. Authorities in multiple countries have issued health alerts. Israel issues major evacuation orders south of Sarani River in Lebanon. Israel broadened its evacuation directives in southern Lebanon, instructing civilians living south of the Sarani River to depart their homes without delay as Israeli Defense Forces intensifies operations aimed at dismantling Hezbollah military infrastructure. Lebanese government officials and international humanitarian organizations have voiced serious concerns about the scale of displacement. Russian drone strikes a Romanian apartment building near Ukraine border. A Russian drone entered Romanian airspace during overnight attacks on Ukrainian targets and crashed into an apartment building in the city of Galati near the border, triggering an explosion and fire on the upper floor. NATO condemned the incident as reckless while Romania scrambled jets in response. Russia has not commented. UK energy price cap set to rise 13%. UK households face a 13% rise in the price cap effective from the 1st of July to the 30th of September. Average annual energy bills will increase to £1,862. The increase reflects global market pressures, including gas price surges. Critics pointed to policy impacts on costs. Multiple stabbings at Switzerland train station. A 31-year-old Swiss-Turkish national, Nesib Dedela, carried out a knife attack on Winterthur train station near Zurich on the 28th of May, injuring at least three men. The suspect, who reportedly shouted Allahu Akbar, was arrested minutes later. Early reports suggest up to four people were affected amid morning rush hour panic. This was the news brought to you by Pure247NewsHub.com.
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1: Dearly beloved, we are gathered here today to get through this thing called life. Electric word, life, it means forever, and that's a mighty long time. But I'm here to tell you, there's something else. The afterworld. A world of never-ending happiness. You can always see the sun. Day

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1: From the Pure 247 News Hub, this is Jojo reporting. This is your weekly news roundup. Woman shot dead outside Sheffield bar. Major chemical explosion at Washington paper mill. Early heat wave shatters May records across Europe. Woman shot dead outside Sheffield bar. A mother of one and an innocent bystander was killed after being shot outside a bar on the West Street in Sheffield city centre. Police responded to reports of serious injuries and launched a murder investigation. Two people have been charged with the murder of the 30-year-old woman. Chemical explosion at Washington paper mill. A chemical tank containing corrosive white liquor exploded at the Nippon Dynawave packaging pulp and paper mill in Longview, Washington on the 26th of May. The incident resulted in one confirmed death and nine missing. Authorities confirmed no immediate environmental risk to the surrounding community or waterways. Early heat wave shatters May records across Europe. An exceptionally early heat wave has shattered temperature records across Western Europe this week, with temperatures soaring above seasonal norms under a persistent heat dome. The UK reported its hottest day in May ever at 35 degrees Celsius in London, breaking previous records by a wide margin. Authorities in multiple countries have issued health alerts. Israel issues major evacuation orders south of Sarani River in Lebanon. Israel broadened its evacuation directives in southern Lebanon, instructing civilians living south of the Sarani River to depart their homes without delay as Israeli Defense Forces intensifies operations aimed at dismantling Hezbollah military infrastructure. Lebanese government officials and international humanitarian organizations have voiced serious concerns about the scale of displacement. Russian drone strikes a Romanian apartment building near Ukraine border. A Russian drone entered Romanian airspace during overnight attacks on Ukrainian targets and crashed into an apartment building in the city of Galati near the border, triggering an explosion and fire on the upper floor. NATO condemned the incident as reckless while Romania scrambled jets in response. Russia has not commented. UK energy price cap set to rise 13%. UK households face a 13% rise in the price cap effective from the 1st of July to the 30th of September. Average annual energy bills will increase to £1,862. The increase reflects global market pressures, including gas price surges. Critics pointed to policy impacts on costs. Multiple stabbings at Switzerland train station. A 31-year-old Swiss-Turkish national, Nesib Dedela, carried out a knife attack on Winterthur train station near Zurich on the 28th of May, injuring at least three men. The suspect, who reportedly shouted Allahu Akbar, was arrested minutes later. Early reports suggest up to four people were affected amid morning rush hour panic. This was the news brought to you by Pure247NewsHub.com.
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1: From the Pure 247 News Hub, this is Jojo reporting. This is your weekly news roundup. Woman shot dead outside Sheffield bar. Major chemical explosion at Washington paper mill. Early heat wave shatters May records across Europe. Woman shot dead outside Sheffield bar. A mother of one and an innocent bystander was killed after being shot outside a bar on the West Street in Sheffield city centre. Police responded to reports of serious injuries and launched a murder investigation. Two people have been charged with the murder of the 30-year-old woman. Chemical explosion at Washington paper mill. A chemical tank containing corrosive white liquor exploded at the Nippon Dynawave packaging pulp and paper mill in Longview, Washington on the 26th of May. The incident resulted in one confirmed death and nine missing. Authorities confirmed no immediate environmental risk to the surrounding community or waterways. Early heat wave shatters May records across Europe. An exceptionally early heat wave has shattered temperature records across Western Europe this week, with temperatures soaring above seasonal norms under a persistent heat dome. The UK reported its hottest day in May ever at 35 degrees Celsius in London, breaking previous records by a wide margin. Authorities in multiple countries have issued health alerts. Israel issues major evacuation orders south of Sarani River in Lebanon. Israel broadened its evacuation directives in southern Lebanon, instructing civilians living south of the Sarani River to depart their homes without delay as Israeli Defense Forces intensifies operations aimed at dismantling Hezbollah military infrastructure. Lebanese government officials and international humanitarian organizations have voiced serious concerns about the scale of displacement. Russian drone strikes a Romanian apartment building near Ukraine border. A Russian drone entered Romanian airspace during overnight attacks on Ukrainian targets and crashed into an apartment building in the city of Galati near the border, triggering an explosion and fire on the upper floor. NATO condemned the incident as reckless while Romania scrambled jets in response. Russia has not commented. UK energy price cap set to rise 13%. UK households face a 13% rise in the price cap effective from the 1st of July to the 30th of September. Average annual energy bills will increase to £1,862. The increase reflects global market pressures, including gas price surges. Critics pointed to policy impacts on costs. Multiple stabbings at Switzerland train station. A 31-year-old Swiss-Turkish national, Nesib Dedela, carried out a knife attack on Winterthur train station near Zurich on the 28th of May, injuring at least three men. The suspect, who reportedly shouted Allahu Akbar, was arrested minutes later. Early reports suggest up to four people were affected amid morning rush hour panic. This was the news brought to you by Pure247NewsHub.com.
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1: From the Pure 247 News Hub, this is Jojo reporting. This is your weekly news roundup. Woman shot dead outside Sheffield bar. Major chemical explosion at Washington paper mill. Early heat wave shatters May records across Europe. Woman shot dead outside Sheffield bar. A mother of one and an innocent bystander was killed after being shot outside a bar on the West Street in Sheffield city centre. Police responded to reports of serious injuries and launched a murder investigation. Two people have been charged with the murder of the 30-year-old woman. Chemical explosion at Washington paper mill. A chemical tank containing corrosive white liquor exploded at the Nippon Dynawave packaging pulp and paper mill in Longview, Washington on the 26th of May. The incident resulted in one confirmed death and nine missing. Authorities confirmed no immediate environmental risk to the surrounding community or waterways. Early heat wave shatters May records across Europe. An exceptionally early heat wave has shattered temperature records across Western Europe this week, with temperatures soaring above seasonal norms under a persistent heat dome. The UK reported its hottest day in May ever at 35 degrees Celsius in London, breaking previous records by a wide margin. Authorities in multiple countries have issued health alerts. Israel issues major evacuation orders south of Sarani River in Lebanon. Israel broadened its evacuation directives in southern Lebanon, instructing civilians living south of the Sarani River to depart their homes without delay as Israeli Defense Forces intensifies operations aimed at dismantling Hezbollah military infrastructure. Lebanese government officials and international humanitarian organizations have voiced serious concerns about the scale of displacement. Russian drone strikes a Romanian apartment building near Ukraine border. A Russian drone entered Romanian airspace during overnight attacks on Ukrainian targets and crashed into an apartment building in the city of Galati near the border, triggering an explosion and fire on the upper floor. NATO condemned the incident as reckless while Romania scrambled jets in response. Russia has not commented. UK energy price cap set to rise 13%. UK households face a 13% rise in the price cap effective from the 1st of July to the 30th of September. Average annual energy bills will increase to £1,862. The increase reflects global market pressures, including gas price surges. Critics pointed to policy impacts on costs. Multiple stabbings at Switzerland train station. A 31-year-old Swiss-Turkish national, Nesib Dedel, carried out a knife attack on Winterthur train station near Zurich on the 28th of May, injuring at least three men. The suspect, who reportedly shouted Allahu Akbar, was arrested minutes later. Early reports suggest up to four people were affected amid morning rush hour panic. This was the news brought to you by Pure247NewsHub.com.
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1: From the Pure 247 News Hub, this is Jojo reporting. This is your weekly news roundup. Woman shot dead outside Sheffield bar. Major chemical explosion at Washington paper mill. Early heat wave shatters May records across Europe. Woman shot dead outside Sheffield bar. A mother of one and an innocent bystander was killed after being shot outside a bar on the West Street in Sheffield city centre. Police responded to reports of serious injuries and launched a murder investigation. Two people have been charged with the murder of the 30-year-old woman. Chemical explosion at Washington paper mill. A chemical tank containing corrosive white liquor exploded at the Nippon Dynawave packaging pulp and paper mill in Longview, Washington on the 26th of May. The incident resulted in one confirmed death and nine missing. Authorities confirmed no immediate environmental risk to the surrounding community or waterways. Early heat wave shatters May records across Europe. An exceptionally early heat wave has shattered temperature records across Western Europe this week, with temperatures soaring above seasonal norms under a persistent heat dome. The UK reported its hottest day in May ever at 35 degrees Celsius in London, breaking previous records by a wide margin. Authorities in multiple countries have issued health alerts. Israel issues major evacuation orders south of Sarani River in Lebanon. Israel broadened its evacuation directives in southern Lebanon, instructing civilians living south of the Sarani River to depart their homes without delay as Israeli Defense Forces intensifies operations aimed at dismantling Hezbollah military infrastructure. Lebanese government officials and international humanitarian organizations have voiced serious concerns about the scale of displacement. Russian drone strikes a Romanian apartment building near Ukraine border. A Russian drone entered Romanian airspace during overnight attacks on Ukrainian targets and crashed into an apartment building in the city of Galati near the border, triggering an explosion and fire on the upper floor. NATO condemned the incident as reckless while Romania scrambled jets in response. Russia has not commented. UK energy price cap set to rise 13%. UK households face a 13% rise in the price cap effective from the 1st of July to the 30th of September. Average annual energy bills will increase to £1,862. The increase reflects global market pressures, including gas price surges. Critics pointed to policy impacts on costs. Multiple stabbings at Switzerland train station. A 31-year-old Swiss-Turkish national, Nesib Dedele, carried out a knife attack on Winterthur train station near Zurich on the 28th of May, injuring at least three men. The suspect, who reportedly shouted Allahu Akbar, was arrested minutes later. Early reports suggest up to four people were affected amid morning rush hour panic. This was the news brought to you by Pure247NewsHub.com.
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1: From the Pure 247 News Hub, this is Jojo reporting. This is your weekly news roundup. Woman shot dead outside Sheffield bar. Major chemical explosion at Washington paper mill. Early heat wave shatters May records across Europe. Woman shot dead outside Sheffield bar. A mother of one and an innocent bystander was killed after being shot outside a bar on the West Street in Sheffield city centre. Police responded to reports of serious injuries and launched a murder investigation. Two people have been charged with the murder of the 30-year-old woman. Chemical explosion at Washington paper mill. A chemical tank containing corrosive white liquor exploded at the Nippon Dynawave packaging pulp and paper mill in Longview, Washington on the 26th of May. The incident resulted in one confirmed death and nine missing. Authorities confirmed no immediate environmental risk to the surrounding community or waterways. Early heat wave shatters May records across Europe. An exceptionally early heat wave has shattered temperature records across Western Europe this week, with temperatures soaring above seasonal norms under a persistent heat dome. The UK reported its hottest day in May ever at 35 degrees Celsius in London, breaking previous records by a wide margin. Authorities in multiple countries have issued health alerts. Israel issues major evacuation orders south of Sarani River in Lebanon. Israel broadened its evacuation directives in southern Lebanon, instructing civilians living south of the Sarani River to depart their homes without delay as Israeli Defense Forces intensifies operations aimed at dismantling Hezbollah military infrastructure. Lebanese government officials and international humanitarian organizations have voiced serious concerns about the scale of displacement. Russian drone strikes Romanian apartment building near Ukraine border. A Russian drone entered Romanian airspace during overnight attacks on Ukrainian targets and crashed into an apartment building in the city of Galati near the border, triggering an explosion and fire on the upper floor. NATO condemned the incident as reckless while Romania scrambled jets in response. Russia has not commented. UK energy price cap set to rise 13%. UK households face a 13% rise in the price cap effective from the 1st of July to the 30th of September. Average annual energy bills will increase to £1,862. The increase reflects global market pressures, including gas price surges. Critics pointed to policy impacts on costs. Multiple stabbings at Switzerland train station. A 31-year-old Swiss-Turkish national, Nesib Dedela, carried out a knife attack on Winterthur train station near Zurich on the 28th of May, injuring at least three men. The suspect, who reportedly shouted Allahu Akbar, was arrested minutes later. Early reports suggest up to four people were affected amid morning rush hour panic. This was the news brought to you by Pure247NewsHub.com.
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1: From the Pure 247 News Hub, this is Jojo reporting. This is your weekly news roundup. Woman shot dead outside Sheffield bar. Major chemical explosion at Washington paper mill. Early heat wave shatters May records across Europe. Woman shot dead outside Sheffield bar. A mother of one and an innocent bystander was killed after being shot outside a bar on the West Street in Sheffield city centre. Police responded to reports of serious injuries and launched a murder investigation. Two people have been charged with the murder of the 30-year-old woman. Chemical explosion at Washington paper mill. A chemical tank containing corrosive white liquor exploded at the Nippon Dynawave packaging pulp and paper mill in Longview, Washington on the 26th of May. The incident resulted in one confirmed death and nine missing. Authorities confirmed no immediate environmental risk to the surrounding community or waterways. Early heat wave shatters May records across Europe. An exceptionally early heat wave has shattered temperature records across Western Europe this week, with temperatures soaring above seasonal norms under a persistent heat dome. The UK reported its hottest day in May ever at 35 degrees Celsius in London, breaking previous records by a wide margin. Authorities in multiple countries have issued health alerts. Israel issues major evacuation orders south of Sarani River in Lebanon. Israel broadened its evacuation directives in southern Lebanon, instructing civilians living south of the Sarani River to depart their homes without delay as Israeli Defense Forces intensifies operations aimed at dismantling Hezbollah military infrastructure. Lebanese government officials and international humanitarian organizations have voiced serious concerns about the scale of displacement. Russian drone strikes Romanian apartment building near Ukraine border. A Russian drone entered Romanian airspace during overnight attacks on Ukrainian targets and crashed into an apartment building in the city of Galati near the border, triggering an explosion and fire on the upper floor. NATO condemned the incident as reckless while Romania scrambled jets in response. Russia has not commented. UK energy price cap set to rise 13%. UK households face a 13% rise in the price cap effective from the 1st of July to the 30th of September. Average annual energy bills will increase to £1,862. The increase reflects global market pressures, including gas price surges. Critics pointed to policy impacts on costs. Multiple stabbings at Switzerland train station. A 31-year-old Swiss-Turkish national, Nesib Dedela, carried out a knife attack on Winterthur train station near Zurich on the 28th of May, injuring at least three men. The suspect, who reportedly shouted Allahu Akbar, was arrested minutes later. Early reports suggest up to four people were affected amid morning rush hour panic. This was the news brought to you by Pure247NewsHub.com.
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1: Good morning and welcome to the Wake Up Call here on Pure 24/7 Radio. I'm Stephen D, host of the show, here to help you wake up and start the day right on this Monday morning. You just said the Ting Tings with great DJ kickstarting the show. We've got plenty more great music where that came from this Monday morning.

Such an amazing tune there from R.E.M. That was Losing My Religion. You're listening to Pure 24/7 Radio, and it is, of course, The Wake Up Call with me, Stephen D, here to help you wake up and start the day right on this Monday morning, which I guess is an important thing to do to get the week, you know, the whole tone of the week in right, if you get this show right. So that's important. Now, we've got some brilliant music to help you wake up. We'll have our wake-up song, as always, around about 25 to 8. We will have the Manic Monday quiz after 8 o'clock. Very excited about this. So I'll be joined by Keith Barnes from Moorlands College, Katie Mack, host of the Monday Pure Brunch, Andy B, host of the Get Your Home Show. And they'll be joining me. And I'll throw some quiz questions at them, see how they do. We have a good laugh. And we're live streamed onto Facebook and YouTube as well as being here on the radio. So yeah, looking forward to that. It'll be a good laugh after 8 o'clock here on Pure 24/7 Radio with the Manic Monday Quiz.

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And that was a brilliant song there from Natalie Imbruglia, Impressed. You are listening to Pure 24/7 Radio, and it is the Wake Up Call with me, Stephen D, here to help you wake up as we start the day right. Now, at this point in the show, I would normally give you the challenge of the week. I'll do that tomorrow. I'll introduce a new challenge for this week tomorrow. But last week's challenge was all around remaining consistently hydrated. It's super important as you go into the warmer summer months to make sure that we're hydrated all the time. It's really good and healthy for us. And the consequences of not being hydrated are quite, you know, vast. So we were looking into how much water we should consume and stuff like that. Over the weekend, I did pretty well at this, but actually what I ended up doing was drinking too much. I was over hydrated, which is kind of, it's not great. You want to be consistently hydrated, you know, but over hydrated is not so good. I think it must be something to do with the humidity and how there was either less or more of it, or something in the environment just changed enough that even though I was drinking the same amount of fluids as I was during the week, it ended up being too much. So I'm guessing it must have been cooler over the weekend, but I don't think it was. I think it's more to do with humidity or something like that. So, you know, the environment around us changes so much. So keeping consistently hydrated, which is the challenge of last week, super important. And so yeah, that's what we did last week. I'll introduce a new challenge for this week tomorrow. But the big thing that's happening today is our Manic Monday quiz coming up after 8 o'clock. Really looking forward to this. There'll be some quiz questions, which I will fire at our contestants, as it were. So we have Andy B, Katie Mack, and Keith Barnes from Orleans College. They'll be joining me live on Facebook and YouTube, as well as being here on the radio. And we'll just have a blast. We've got some really interesting stuff that's happened in the past month, which I've drawn out for, you know, some quiz questions, some really interesting stuff, which should be a good laugh. So looking forward to getting into our Manic Monday quiz after 8 o'clock.

Ellie Goulding with Starry Eyed here on Pure 24/7 Radio. Brilliant, brilliant song. Upbeat, energetic, perfect for helping us get going this Monday morning. Monday mornings are a funny thing. It's after the, you know, the pleasure of the weekend when you've been chilling and resting. And Monday is when you have to then get back to the working week, kind of get back to reality, as it were. And that can be quite a hard, tough transition. We often talk about how it's hard enough getting up in the morning, but on a Monday morning, it can be especially hard. So we need the extra help. That is why for this morning's wake-up song, I have for you a very energetic, very upbeat song, which will definitely help us wake up and should hopefully get us going for the Manic Monday quiz, for which we definitely need to be awake for. So very upbeat, very energetic wake-up song coming your way around about 25 to 8.

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One of the ways that we do that, in my humble opinion, it's better than coffee, is our wake up song. This is a really energetic, upbeat song, which I choose for you each and every weekday on the Wake Up Call, around about 25 to 8. And it's just an upbeat, energetic song to help us get going in the morning. As I say, even better than coffee, though you may disagree. But in combination with coffee, you'd be unstoppable. You'll be able to take on the whole world this week. So we have coming your way now, Skillet, Awake and Alive, our wake-up song of the morning. I think this one's just brilliant. We've used it a few times actually as a wake-up song because I don't know that there's much better, Awake and Alive.

And that was our wake-up song for the morning, Skillet with Awake and Alive from their 2009 album, Awake, funnily enough, which is a brilliant, brilliant album. And I really enjoyed playing that song for you. As I say, better than coffee for getting you going in the morning.

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Vanessa Carlton with A Thousand Miles. And before that, we heard Sheryl Crow, Come On, Come On. I do like Sheryl Crow's music. And of course, before that, we had our wake-up song of the morning, which was Skillet with Awake and Alive, helping us to wake up and start the day right. I did suggest that it was even more effective than drinking coffee. You may disagree with me, but in combination with coffee, you'd be unstoppable and ready for the day. So that was brilliant. Helping us to start the day right, that is the purpose of this show. And we've got more brilliant music to help you accomplish that. We also have our Manic Monday quiz. So it's the first Monday of the month, and we will be joined by Keith Barnes from Morledge College. We will be joined by Katie Mack and Andy B., as I give them some quiz questions. Hopefully it's the right level of easiness and hardness at the same time, if that's even English. And so we'll be bringing these questions to them, seeing how they do, and just having a good laugh, really. That's what's coming up after 8 o'clock. Between then and now, some more brilliant music coming your way.

Chicago, Hearts in Trouble, here on Pure 24/7 Radio, The Wake Up Call with me, Stephen D. We are right now preparing for the Manic Monday quiz, which we're looking forward to, the first Monday of the month. So we will be joined by Keith Barnes, Katie Mack, and Andy B, and they'll be our contestants for the quiz. We'll just have a good laugh, really. That's the goal. So looking forward to them joining me in a moment. To take us up to the hourly news, a rather fitting song, The Bangles with Manic Monday.

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0: News Hub, this is Jojo reporting. This is your weekly news roundup. Woman shot dead outside Sheffield bar. Major chemical explosion at Washington paper mill. Early heat wave shatters May records across Europe. Woman shot dead outside Sheffield bar. A mother of one and an innocent bystander was killed after being shot outside a bar on the West Street in Sheffield city centre. Police responded to reports of serious injuries and launched a murder investigation. Two people have been charged with the murder of the 30-year-old woman. Chemical explosion at Washington paper mill. A chemical tank containing corrosive white liquor exploded at the Nippon Dynawave packaging pulp and paper mill in Longview, Washington on the 26th of May. The incident resulted in one confirmed death and nine missing. Authorities confirmed no immediate environmental risk to the surrounding community or waterways. Early heat wave shatters May records across Europe. An exceptionally early heat wave has shattered temperature records across Western Europe this week, with temperatures soaring above seasonal norms under a persistent heat dome. The UK reported its hottest day in May ever at 35 degrees Celsius in London, breaking previous records by a wide margin. Authorities in multiple countries have issued health alerts. Israel issues major evacuation orders south of Sarani River in Lebanon. Israel broadened its evacuation directives in southern Lebanon, instructing civilians living south of the Sarani River to depart their homes without delay as Israeli Defense Forces intensifies operations aimed at dismantling Hezbollah military infrastructure. Lebanese government officials and international humanitarian organizations have voiced serious concerns about the scale of displacement. Russian drone strikes a Romanian apartment building near Ukraine border. A Russian drone entered Romanian airspace during overnight attacks on Ukrainian targets and crashed into an apartment building in the city of Galati near the border, triggering an explosion and fire on the upper floor. NATO condemned the incident as reckless while Romania scrambled jets in response. Russia has not commented. UK energy price cap set to rise 13%. UK households face a 13% rise in the price cap effective from the 1st of July to the 30th of September. Average annual energy bills will increase to £1,862. The increase reflects global market pressures, including gas price surges. Critics pointed to policy impacts on costs. Multiple stabbings at Switzerland train station. A 31-year-old Swiss-Turkish national, Nesib Dedela, carried out a knife attack on Winterthur train station near Zurich on the 28th of May, injuring at least three men. The suspect, who reportedly shouted Allahu Akbar, was arrested minutes later. Early reports suggest up to four people were affected amid morning rush hour panic. This was the news brought to you by Pure247NewsHub.com.
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0: 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You're listening to Pure 24/7 Radio, and it is, of course, the Wake Up Call. And we are now on the Manic Monday Quiz. So, we are live on Facebook and YouTube, and we're joined by Katie Mack, Keith Barnes, and Andy B. Hello, all.
1: Hello.
2: Good morning.
3: Hello, morning.
0: We're all sounding very energetic, considering it's a Monday morning.
1: Katie, though, she's making up for us.
0: Wow. So how are you all doing? Let's start with you, Andy B. How's it going?
1: Yes, tired, fine, not too bad.
0: But you've got
1: actually got some sleep, so that's good.
0: And you've got your coffee.
1: I got my coffee.
0: So all is
1: half
0: well.
1: Half coffee left.
0: Gonna need another
1: one good.
0: Before the end of the quiz.
1: I will.
0: Okay. How about you, Keith? How are you going?
2: I'm doing very good. I had a lovely weekend with my family. And today I'm starting a 3,000 push-up challenge through June for Teenage Cancer Trust. So in a minute, once we finish this, I'm going to do 100 push-ups because I've got to do 100 push-ups per day.
1: Good wow. Man.
2: So, yes.
0: Cool.
1: Very impressed. Awesome stuff.
2: I can do two at the moment, so it's going to be a good day.
3: I don't think I can do more than like 3 or 4.
2: Well, I'm going to break it up into 4 segments of maybe 4 25s or 3 33s and space it throughout the day.
3: Okay. I do 25 fours. I'm putting it out there. 25 fours. Now I fancy joining in. I love Teenage Cancer Trust.
0: Wow. That's impressive. Well, how's your week been going, Katie?
3: Week has been going well. It's my week has been here for 18 minutes, so that's grand. But yeah, no, good. Had a great weekend as well. Like Keith, I just had a really good, nice, chill weekend for the sport. But yeah, looking forward to this week.
0: Excellent. Sounds good. So everyone's in good moods, and it's amazing. It's a Monday morning. How come you're all so happy? I'm doing all right as well, by the way. And so we're ready for the Manic Monday quiz. I have some interesting ones lined up for you. There's some really interesting stuff that's happened this past month.
1: Great.
0: I don't know if you've been watching the news or keeping an eye on things, but there's been a few things which have been quite interesting. So looking forward to jumping into some of these. But we'll start with something which I just looked up the other day, and I just was surprised by the fact I didn't know it. So this should be interesting. I'm thinking you all get the first one right. But are you ready? Do you have your pads and paper?
1: Yes.
3: Yeah.
0: Okay.
1: And hope. There's always hope.
0: Hope is a good strategy for this. Excellent. Right. If you're ready, let's start with the first question. Okay, this is one which I just came across the other day and was completely surprised the fact I'd never heard this before. But which artist is nicknamed the Queen of Pop? Who is the Queen of Pop?
2: Yeah, I can know this, but it feels wrong to say that.
0: Yeah, I was really thrown by it. It. When you know the answer, it sounds like an easy one.
3: Yeah, I think I know it as well, maybe.
0: So I think we're not on Facebook. We are on YouTube and we are here on the radio, but I don't think we're on Facebook, unfortunately.
1: Okay.
0: It's not the end of the world. We'll live.
1: Technical support has arrived.
0: Technical support has arrived.
2: We denying my fans the opportunity to see me.
3: You can see the WhatsApp is going wild. Where is Keith? I require his face this morning.
0: That might be working now. Okay, fixed. All is good.
1: There you go.
0: Well done, Nathan Thomas, our tech support.
2: Hi, Facebook.
1: Morning.
0: Okay, so we're on Facebook, we're on YouTube, as well as here on the radio. We've had our first Manic Monday quiz question. Which artist?
1: Why was the pink thing on your head, Keith? I couldn't read it.
2: My paper.
1: Yeah.
2: With my answers.
1: Oh. I thought it was some really clever thing.
2: No, it's just my answer sheet.
1: Oh, fair enough. I was curious.
0: Yeah, we were all curious.
3: You were trying to get your answers, Keith. Don't you really?
2: I know this trick. Oh, just show me your answer sheet. Well, I'm using a different sheet than you. Oh,
1: yeah. Would I?
0: Okay, so this next one, you should probably have all heard about, but you might not necessarily have been paying super close attention, as I discovered I hadn't. So, Ferrari has launched a new electric car, which has not been all that well received. But what is its name? What is the name of the new Ferrari that came out this past week, I think it was? It's one of those that's been on the internet. Loads of people have been talking about it. I've seen loads of memes about it. People have been using AI to fix the car because it's not been so very well received. There were stocks falling in Ferrari, all kinds of stuff. But what is the name of the car?
1: You see, now I saw the Toblerone advert. That was funny.
0: Yeah, yeah. Kit Kat did
1: that
0: the
1: was
0: same.
1: That was some clever marketing on behalf of somebody at Toblerone, yeah, who produced a Toblerone that was curvy and said, "No, we're not. We're sticking with them. We're sticking with what we've always done with the pointy bits."
0: Yeah, I love that. I love it when brands take the mick out of each other.
1: Yes, that was quite skillfully done.
0: There were a few this week, more than just Toblerone. I think Kit Kat did the same, and I think did some they? Others. Yeah.
1: Oh.
0: I think Nissan took the mick as well.
3: I think probably now's the time to tell you, I don't watch the news. I don't really watch television, but I read books. Could we possibly have a quiz?
1: Yeah, we don't have a TV license. So we really, really don't watch the news.
0: So these quiz questions may be too difficult for some people then.
1: Awesome. Do you watch the news, Keith?
2: The what?
1: There you go. See, sorted.
3: I knew there was an ugly Ferrari out, yeah. But only because I've got a friend who likes Ferraris, but that's all I knew. It was an ugly. If you'd have asked me what they thought of it, I could have told you it bombed and it was ugly and it was electric. I could have told you that.
2: This is all brand new information to me.
0: Oh,
2: brand
0: right.
2: new information. Okay. I'm now trying to just make up a new name for a Ferrari that...
0: I'll give you a clue. It's the Italian word for light. That doesn't help, does it?
3: Can you tell me...
1: Did you buy the silence? Probably not.
0: Okay. We have some more questions that maybe you might find easier.
3: Not that one.
0: So, Sigourney Weaver, she's made her first appearance in the Star Wars franchise with The Mandalorian and Grogu, which came out 22nd of May, so over a week ago. I don't know how well it's been doing at the box office. I had heard that it had been doing badly, but anyway. The question is, can you name two other sci-fi franchises which Sigourney Weaver has been in? She's done quite a few films over the years. Can you name two franchises, sci-fi franchises, which she has been in? Not including Star Wars, because I just mentioned that one.
3: Well, you don't get to add one on afterwards.
1: Does it have to be a franchise, or can it just be a film?
0: Franchise my specifically.
2: My question I was going to go with.
3: He said franchise specifically. That's right.
0: I mean, she's done loads and loads of standalone films. I think asking for three films she's been in would be too easy. To specify which franchises just makes it a little bit tricky. Wow. Very confident. Cool.
3: I've never seen one of them, ever.
0: No, I can't say I've seen any of these films listed in front of me.
3: What?
0: On the answer sheet.
3: That's shameful. I'm still trying to think of the Italian word for light.
0: Yeah. Right.
2: Isn't everything in Italian just said in a fancy way and you put your hand up like this?
1: Yes. It's the accent, isn't it?
0: Might have offended loads of people just now.
1: Any complaints from Senator Morland's College?
3: All complaints.
2: It's a wonderful language.
0: Great food.
3: Can we not say I love you in Italian? Because I know what that is.
0: I'm afraid that's not the name of the Ferrari.
3: Do we get extra points if we can say I love you in Italian then?
0: I'll be impressed.
3: Great, go on then, I'm going to take that. No,
0: okay, so another thing that happened this past month was the Eurovision. Do you know how many points the UK entry earned at Eurovision this past month?
1: I didn't watch it, but isn't it the same every year? It's not very exciting anymore. We know what the answer's going to be.
0: When I tested these quiz questions on some people, they pretty much said what you just said. So, yeah.
1: Oh. There you are.
0: We weren't... Yeah, I was expecting... yeah. Because every year is the same, isn't it?
1: It seems to be.
0: I'm
3: adding on extra information now to see if I can get extra points.
0: Extra information may get you extra points. We shall see. I have to be impressed
1: by that. I'm still thinking on the whole two franchises that Sigourney Weaver's been on. I've only got one.
0: Really?
1: And a film.
0: Well, maybe we'll take
3: That's
0: a film.
3: That's not the only
1: thing,
3: is it?
1: No.
0: Maybe I can give you some clues. I'm trying to think.
3: No, because I have this. Okay. I am not usually good at this.
1: Just clinging on to her points.
3: I am.
0: Right then.
2: She's clinging on. She's Klingon. Sorry, what did you say?
1: Ooh, Star Trek. Is that a clue?
3: Wow.
0: Okay. So that was two questions ago. We have another one. Are you ready for the next question?
1: Yeah.
0: That wasn't very confident.
1: No.
2: Always. Okay.
0: So recent bank holiday Monday was pretty warm. I'm pretty sure we'll all agree with that. The 25th of May was a very warm day. What was the highest temperature that was recorded in the United Kingdom on that day? It was a warm day, but was the highest temperature. I mean, I'll give you a clue. Somewhere in London, it was the hottest, which is no surprise. But what
3: can I say where it was?
0: I just told you where it was.
3: No, but I know exactly where it was.
0: Oh, really? Well, I'll be impressed by that. Definitely.
2: Impressed, but no points.
0: Well, we'll see.
3: All I'm going for is impressed today. I can't remember exactly what it was.
0: So, yeah, we're just looking for what was the highest temperature recorded in the UK. Whoever's closest to it, I have the exact temperature recorded in front of me, but whoever's closest, and we'll shall see. So this
2: at the moment, I think I'm going to get the same amount of points as our Eurovision did.
0: Yeah.
1: Probably with you.
0: Okay.
1: That franchise thing is really bugging me.
0: Really? I suspect you probably know it's on the tip of your tongue.
1: I got one of two, but I haven't got a second.
3: She's in quite a few. She's in more than two.
1: I can think of films, but not franchises, which is really annoying.
0: That's the challenge. I figured it would be too easy if I asked for films.
3: Yeah.
0: Okay. This next one's interesting. All four of us are going to be at Big Church Festival later on in the year. Yeah, really looking forward to it. It's less than 3 months away. So in different capacities, we're all going to be there. And I think we've all been there the year before. Is that right?
1: Yes. Yeah.
0: Cool. Yeah. So can you name five singers or bands that are attending Big Church Festival 2026? Five bands or singers who will be at Big Church Festival 2026? Because you're all going there in different capacities. But can you name five of the bands that will be there? We're really looking forward to being there. It's less than 3 months away, so we're already planning. We've got like meetings and stuff we've been having at Pure 24/7 Radio, considering some of the logistics, some of the plans. We've got a big stand in the expo, which we're really looking forward to being on and representing Pure and Pure Media Magazine. So yeah, we're looking forward to it, but there'll be quite a few more than five different bands there. The question is, can Keith Barnes, Andy B and Katie Mack name at least five of them?
1: Yes.
0: Oh wow, very confident. Excellent.
1: Well, only because I'm going to be interviewing two of them. That helps.
0: That does help, yeah. That's interesting. Andy B's very confident, but Katie, Mark and Keith, you're looking a little less confident on that.
3: I've got three.
2: It's Monday morning. It's too early.
3: Can't remember. I could have given you five from last year. One of my bands that I always love to see. I don't think they're there this year. I always go to see them.
0: It's a funny thing because I anticipated you'd all do very well at this. I didn't anticipate that Andy B would be the most confident.
1: Do I get more points for writing more names down?
0: I might give bonus points. Depends how many the other two give. It's an interesting one. I knew this one might take a while to answer because I've asked for five. How are people doing? Are you nearly ready?
2: I'm on four. I need one more.
0: Ooh, nearly there.
2: I'm just making up Christian artists, so I know, hoping they're going to be there.
3: That literally was where I was headed.
0: Just making up.
1: I got 10. Does that count?
0: Wow. I think only...
1: Well, I was studying the list the other day.
0: Oh, right. Prepared. 10 will count.
1: I've got 9.
0: If they're correct. We will verify each and every one.
3: When we say artists, are we actually singers? Because I know a couple of the spoken word artists. Can I include them?
0: So I was specifying bands or singers, so music, because that made sense in my head.
3: So is that a yes?
0: That was kind of a no.
1: A polite no. Nice try, but no.
3: I know some of the other people that are going to be there.
0: Wow.
1: I don't suppose Tim Jupp counts because he actually runs it, doesn't he? He's not technically in a band.
0: I suppose not only do they have to be musicians or bands, but they actually have to be performing at Big Church.
1: I can all the fun out of this now, aren't you?
3: Changing the rules as he goes along.
0: I did have a pretty good plan as I go into this. It is all pretty much decided.
1: Really?
0: Yeah. As odd as it may sound.
2: I believe in you, Stephen.
0: Thank you, Keith. Might get a bonus point there.
1: I believe in you too.
3: Damn. I'm just going for that.
0: Okay. Are you ready?
3: No.
1: So yes. I haven't got more than a point today. I'm sure I've got more than a point.
0: Excellent. So I have a bonus question if we need it, but let's start from the top. Which artist is nicknamed the Queen of Pop was our very first question. I just randomly came across this in the past week and was surprised I didn't know it. So which artist is nicknamed the Queen of Pop?
1: Sophie Alice Baxter.
3: Kylie Minogue.
0: Interesting.
2: Britney Spears.
0: Okay, all great artists, but none of them the Queen of Pop.
1: Oh.
3: I thought it was Beyonce at first, but it's usually Kylie Minogue that gets called Queen of Pop.
0: Bit of a close. Think quite a bit of an older era. Think 80s.
3: Diana Ross?
0: No.
3: Whitney Houston?
0: No.
2: I wasn't born then, so I don't know.
0: So the answer is Madonna. Madonna is the Queen of Pop.
3: No, she's not.
2: Britney Spears did a song with Madonna. Does that half a point?
0: According to the internet.
1: I love the silence there when you said who it was.
3: That I mean, I love Madonna. She's one of my favourite artists, but I don't think they've ever called her that.
1: No.
0: It was the first time I heard about it this past week, and I thought, oh, that'd be a really good quiz question. And I did anticipate at least one of you getting that correct. But as it turns out, maybe this is a very sort of vague and rarely used nickname.
1: My confidence may have been shattered at the point thing today.
3: maybe they made it up on the spot for a blesser.
0: Well,
2: maybe it's a self-made nickname.
0: I saw it on the internet. Possible. It must be true.
1: Well, there you go. Wow. Okay. On the internet, it's always true. We know that to be true.
0: Okay. The second question we asked, Ferrari, they've launched a new electric car, which has not been well received. I put it politely. Katie Mack said it was ugly. But what is its name? That was the question.
3: Is it a Luma or something like that?
0: Ooh, close.
1: Lumiocchi.
0: Ooh, well done, Andy B.
1: Huh?
0: How do you spell it?
1: I got it right.
0: Yeah, but how do you spell it?
1: Lucie.
0: Ooh, you're not entirely correct with your spelling, but basically you got it right. I'll give you a point.
3: Well, a point. Done.
1: The whole point.
0: Yeah.
1: Yes. There we go.
3: At this moment, if we stop the quiz now, Andy B's won. I'm willing to lose at this point. I've never seen anybody look so happy in a morning.
1: Oh.
0: Yeah.
1: There we go.
0: Now, I'm not 100% sure about the pronunciation, though. I think you got it right.
1: It's just like Keith was saying, just say it with an accent. It's like Luigi. That sounds Italian then.
0: It does, doesn't it?
1: Like Luigi.
3: Can I say I love you in Italian and then get a half a point?
0: Well, you can
1: still
0: say
1: on that
0: it.
1: One.
3: I am, yeah. The only way I'm winning is by just like trying to fleece people for half a point.
2: I'm not sure I like the front of it. It's a very
1: ugly.
0: Yeah, exactly. Taking a look at it, are you?
1: You need to look at the Toblerone advert for that, because I thought that was genius.
3: In the nicest possible way, the people that buy Ferraris don't generally buy them. I would suggest for the way that, because they're aerodynamic or good for the world, I would suggest they buy them. And I'm just going to, I don't want to generalise. White men over 40. And I just don't think they'd want to drive that.
0: No, I don't think so.
1: The Ferrari owners have gone a bit. Well, everybody, I was reading a review by a car writer, blokey, and he was just, why? Why would you do this? Why would you want to do this to the brand?
0: Yeah, it's stocks fell by like 8% or something.
3: Somebody's getting fired, isn't it?
0: Yeah.
1: You suspect so.
0: Okay, so well done, Andy B. You got that correct. That means you've got a point and are winning at this point. The next one might be interesting. Sigourney Weaver made her first appearance in the Star Wars franchise with The Mandalorian and Grogu, but can you name two other sci-fi franchises that she has been in? So, Andy B, you won the last point. What did you come up with for this one?
1: Well, I wrote Alien, but I couldn't think of a second franchise, but she was in the film Galaxy Quest with Tim Allen. But that doesn't really count. That's brilliant. That way your head went.
2: Yeah, yes. I've written it down knowing it's not right.
1: But my only job is to say what the computer said. If you have not watched Galaxy Quest, it's worth it. If you're a sci-fi nerd or not, it's just funny. It's a good film.
3: One of my favourites. That and Spaceballs. Just two movies I can watch over and over again.
0: We do love a good spoof.
3: I've got three franchises, I think.
0: Okay. We'll come back to you, Katie, because I have a feeling you've got this correct. What did you put down, Keith?
2: I got Aliens. Obviously, Aliens is the easy one.
0: Yeah.
2: Galaxy Quest, just because it reminded me I haven't seen it in a while and I need to see it. And then I am torn between two. And I'm, yeah. And she might not be in either of them. But I want to say that she was in Star Trek.
0: I don't think she was.
2: Then I'm sorry, I misspoke. I meant Marvel.
0: I don't think she's in that either.
2: I tried.
0: So
1: she's not in Marvel.
0: No,
1: I hadn't even thought about that.
0: No. So what do you call
2: it? I
0: couldn't
2: think of any more franchises. It did sci-fi. My brain was blank.
0: All right, Casey, take it away. What have you got?
3: Well, so I've got Alien.
0: Yep.
3: Ghostbusters.
0: Yep.
3: And then I did put Star Trek. So I think she was in one of the Star Trek. She's been in one of the spin-offs.
0: Has she? I hadn't come across that when I did my research, but let me just double check that. I was pretty sure.
3: I thought she had, but it could be because, like the guys, I'm like, Galaxy Quest, she was in a uniform.
1: Galaxy Quest.
3: Well, so that could be where I've got it from, but I thought she was in that franchise. But Ghostbusters and Alien, definitely.
0: Yeah, so that's definitely a point for Casey.
1: Ghostbusters.
3: Yeah. Yes. So, my husband at the weekend was at the UK Games Expo, and they had the big original picture, you know, from Ghostbusters 2. With the scary guy, and he took a photo next to it and sent it to me, knowing it's still something that gives me nightmares.
1: I'm like, nice, nice, like, loving relationship there.
3: I didn't send you the picture of me and the Dalek. I was like, because that would also stop me from sleeping.
1: See, I wouldn't have thought Ghostbusters is science fiction, but of course it's exactly what it is, but it's set on Earth, which has always thrown me. Yeah. I think sci-fi.
0: Okay, so Alien, Ghostbusters, but also, no one suggested Avatar.
1: Oh, of course.
0: Oh. Yeah. Oh. See, yeah.
3: Never saw it. Was it good?
1: I love Avatar.
3: I literally had to think about how many hours of my life I had to give up and then went, oh, I don't know if I've got that many hours left. And then,
1: I love Avatar.
2: First one was amazing. The second one was good. Third one was all right.
1: I like the second one. We saw the second one in the cinema, which did make a certain something special about it. And we were the only ones in the cinema that day. Yeah. We had a private screening because no one else turned up. It's great. Like a private screening, but quite.
0: Okay, I just realized.
3: Just to clarify, Stephen, did we get 1 point or 2 points for that one?
0: So that was one point. I might give half a point to Andy B and Keith because you got half right there.
1: Got half a point?
0: Yeah, half a point. I'll give you half a point. 1 point for Katie Mack getting two.
2: Off the board.
3: Oh, yeah, I think that one.
0: You keeping track of that? Cool.
3: Yeah.
0: So. Eurovision, how many points did the UK earn?
1: Nil.
3: Nil point.
0: It all says zero. So they actually got 1 point.
1: What?
3: Not according to the night, he got zero.
0: I read that he got 1 point.
2: Okay, doesn't matter about it. I did put one, but then everyone started joking about the nil point, so I changed it to zero because I thought
3: it ended because I watched a bit of it because he had sat on his own, didn't he? He like had no delegation with him. Poor guy, sat on his own. And I think it was Sweden, or was it Norway? They were next to him, and they actually encouraged him to come and sit with them because he had nobody sat with him.
1: Oh,
3: it was really, it was ridiculous. I mean, it was rubbish song, and why did we bother? But poor kid, like all on his own.
0: 1 point. Yeah, I read that they got 1 point. In fact, I chatted to Simon Alibi, who talks about the news, and he said 1 point as well. So, because they got 1 point, you guys will get 0 points for that question.
3: Do I get half a point for knowing he sat alone and he was sad?
0: I'm afraid not.
3: Wow.
0: So, Bank Holiday Monday, 25th of May. We all agree it's pretty warm. Who's got the closest temperature to hottest one in the UK that day?
1: 35.
0: Okay.
2: 41.
0: Okay.
3: I've got 33.5.
1: Ooh, that's exact.
0: So,
3: well, because they do it in the shade, don't they? And it was Kew Gardens where they did the hottest temperatures. It was hotter somewhere else. It was baking where I was in York.
0: Okay, so closest answer is Andy B. The answer is 34.8 degrees Celsius, the hottest point in the UK on the 25th of May.
1: I get another point.
0: Yeah, well done.
1: Oh. What madness is this?
0: Katie Mack was second on that, if we were to do second and third. And then, sorry, Keith, but you were the last on that guess.
2: It was definitely hotter than that in my car.
3: Yeah.
0: Well, that might be the case.
3: It says second. Can I get half a point?
2: I get a quarter of a point.
3: No.
0: Closest to that
1: I'm going to say no, because I've actually got a point. I've actually got a possibility of being there somewhere today.
0: Okay, next
3: one. Was it Kew Gardens where they did it?
1: Oh, yeah, I remember seeing Kew Gardens now on a news article.
3: Fab, can I get half a point for that?
0: I'm not sure that that's relevant to the temperature per se.
3: I think it's very relevant to temperature because it's where they actually took it.
0: So, I mean, the exact answer is 34.8. Andy B was closest. So I'm thinking that is enough to get 1 point. I think that has to be...
2: I think that's fair.
0: Yeah. Sorry. Thank you, Keith. Thank you.
3: Keith.
1: I'm not going to argue.
0: Okay. Big Church Festival. This is going to be fun to answer. Can you name 5 singers or bands that are attending the Big Church Festival 2026?
1: I got 10.
0: Wow. Okay. How about you, Keith?
1: Sorry, I got 11.
0: 11?
2: I've written 5 Christian artists.
0: All right, go on, Keith.
2: I know have played there and are hoping are returning because they're wonderful artists.
0: Okay, go on then.
2: The King and Country.
0: Okay.
1: Yes.
2: DC3.
1: Yes. He's a energetic little lad, he's.
2: Fantastic, loved him last year. Still Shady.
0: That sounds right.
2: And Governor B back.
0: New.
2: And LZ7, who are always there.
1: He's always there.
0: 4 out of 5, Keith. If I can just verify Still Shady. They don't alphabetize it. It's very frustrating. I think that might only be 3 out of 5. Yeah, I can't see, Still Shady.
2: No worries.
0: What about you, Katie Mack? What were your answers?
3: So I've got Lauren Daigle.
0: Yep.
3: LZ7.
0: Yep.
3: Philippa Hannah.
0: Yep.
3: Rend Collective.
0: Yep.
1: Yes.
3: And then I've got Israel Houghton. Is that the right word?
1: Houghton. I never know how to say his surname.
3: Yeah.
1: Houghton, or because it could be a Houghton.
3: I'm sure he's there with Philippa Hannah.
1: Yeah, because she's got a new album out with him.
3: She has.
0: It's not alphabetized, sorry.
3: That's okay.
2: My son's just reminding me that Cray's back.
1: Yes, he is.
0: Yeah.
2: We're very excited because we saw him last time and he was... love Lecrae.
3: Lecrae's one of my favourites. I've got Lecrae down as well. And I've never seen him live, but I'm really excited.
2: We saw him when he was there a couple of years ago and it was amazing. Absolutely.
0: I think
2: we were on the front banner. We were at the front of the crowd. Like on the security banner, and then he came down and stood on the security banner the barrier that we were on, and he was leaning over my son, singing to the crowd, and my son's there, just like
0: that's cool.
2: Amazing!
1: Wow.
0: So, what have you got, Andy B?
3: Well, Tim and the Glory Boys there as well.
0: No, I'm afraid not.
3: I'm so sad. I love seeing Tim and the Glory Boys, but I got 5.
1: This isn't inside knowledge, but one of my writers for the magazines there, Glasby, he's an amazing musician. Go and check him out. He does loop music, which is just phenomenal. Lauren Daigle's there for King and Country, LZ7. Josh Baldwin's back, DC3. Ellie Limebear, because she's Tim's daughter. Martin Smith, I think, returns as well. Ren Collective and Cheeky Pandas.
0: Wow, okay. Well done.
3: Cheeky Pandas, that's how I meant to. I knew there was one that I was really excited about.
0: I only counted 9 there.
1: 1, 2, 3, 4, 5, 6, 7, 8, 9, 10.
0: What was the tenth?
1: Chica Pandas, Ren Collective, mm-hmm. Martin Smith, yep. Ellie Linebear, DC3, Josh Baldwin, LZ7, For King and Country, Lauren Daigle, and Glasby.
0: Okay, yep, that's 10. Well done. So that
2: so
0: is...
2: So are we doing it point per or point per five?
0: See, this is the thing I should have figured out beforehand. So basically, out of five, Keith got three. Out of five, Katie Mack got four. And out of five,
3: no, Andy
0: got 10.
3: I said Lecrae as well.
0: Oh, wait, no, sorry. My bad. That's five.
2: I said Lecrae as well.
0: So if I had figured out this beforehand, this would make more sense. But I think basically that's a point to Katie Mack, point to Andy B. I think we'll leave it at that for simplicity.
2: Well, not even half a point for getting over half the amount.
3: No, because I've got barely anything this week. No.
0: Well, actually, no, with the whole Sigourney Weaver question, I gave half a point. So it only makes sense I give half a point on this. But if that was the case, I'd give 2 points to Andy B.
3: And if that was a point, you'd give me half a point for Kew Gardens. So, shit.
1: Simple's always good. We like simple.
0: Okay. I give
1: because it means I might win.
3: I can't wait to see WhatsApp later. Who was it who complained about WhatsApp last time and changed the point system?
0: Okay. So I think we've got our score. Are you ready to hear who won? Let me just verify this piece of paper.
3: It's not as Keith.
0: Well, who do you think won?
3: Andy.
2: Andy's got his first win.
0: Yes, well done.
1: I just won.
0: Yes, you won. Yes. Well done, Andy B.
1: Had to happen accidentally at some point. That'll work.
0: It's a definite win. Even if we were to, you know, go through the scoring system and change what I did, Andy B would still definitely have won. There's no
3: runaway winner.
1: Wow.
0: If we'd done the scores differently, it might vary because, yeah, but, Katie came second and Keith, I'm afraid, came last.
1: He's just preparing himself for his push-ups. He's bracing himself, saving his energy.
0: Yeah, that's the wise thing to do.
2: Yeah.
0: Okay. So we're a little bit over time, but we've had a good blast with some good quiz questions and surprisingly, Andy B has won. Well done.
1: I know. I think I'm more shocked.
2: I think that's a win each now, isn't it? One each for everyone.
0: I think you're right, yeah. Though I think you've had two there, Keith.
2: Oh, sorry, I've won two.
0: Yeah. Yeah. Cool.
1: One each plus one. So you're winning on that one because you've got more.
0: Right then. What will you guys be up to in this coming week? What are you up to, Keith?
1: Push-ups.
2: I have a lot of press-ups to do every day. I will be at Morelands every day. I've got an open day for students coming to see Morelands. If anyone wants to come, there's still time. Go to our website, www.morelands.ac.uk.
0: Cool. What will you be up to, Katie?
3: I will be preparing for, it's my birthday on Friday.
0: Cool.
3: I'm preparing for that, trying to get a lot of work done and... this week in my team, myself and my boss Matt and my colleague, sorry, my boss Andy, my colleague Matt, it's the three of us, it's all of our birthdays this week.
0: Oh, wow.
3: So,
1: wow.
3: That's a cool cake. Birthday week.
1: Gotta have cake.
3: Hopefully we'll get together because we all work remotely. So, hopefully, we're going to get together on Thursday and have some cake because Andy's 50 and I want to take the Mickey out of him as much as I can.
0: Sounds like 50
3: is like well old. Like really old 50. I can't ever be 50.
2: As opposed to being 25 like you.
3: As opposed to being 25 like me. It's like double my age.
2: Wow.
0: Okay, what are you up to, Andy B?
1: Editing the magazine, preparing for Big Church Festival. Yeah. Every day on air, Drive Time Show, 4 till 7.
0: Excellent. Cool. So... with that, thank you for joining us. It's been an absolute pleasure doing the Manic Monday quiz this Manic Monday. We'll move on to some music here on the radio and we will say goodbye on Facebook and YouTube.

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Well, that was fun. The Morning Manic Monday quiz, monthly Morning Monday Manic quiz. Oh, the number of M's we can put into that alliteration is brilliant. So that's what you just heard at the beginning of this hour, joined by Katie Mack, Keith Barnes from Moorlands College, and of course, Andy B, who won this morning's quiz. How fun was that? So we were on Facebook, we were on YouTube, as well as being here on the radio, bringing some interesting quiz questions. I think there was some confusion over the Eurovision. So how many points did the UK entry earn? It was 1 point, according to my information. That's because overall they got 1 point, but they only got 0 points from the UK. There was two types of votes, and that may have been where some of the confusion was. But according to my information, one vote. So that was interesting. And well done, Andy B, for getting the quiz, for winning the quiz, which was good fun. So that was this morning's Manic Monday quiz. It was a little bit over, so we only have time for a couple more songs left this, the second hour. In the next hour of the show, we will, of course, have our my favourite feature of the show, the Wake Up Call Sandwich, as well as other great stuff as well.

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Sarah Reeves with Motions here on Pure 24/7 Radio. One more song after this, the second hour. We have Roxette taking us up to the hourly news, after which we've got my favourite feature of the show, the Wake Up Call Sandwich, which I'm looking forward to. Also, I'll be giving you a heads up for what to expect throughout the rest of today. What's on the schedule for Pure 24/7 Radio? All that kind of stuff.

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1: From the Pure 247 News Hub, this is Jojo reporting. This is your weekly news roundup. Woman shot dead outside Sheffield bar. Major chemical explosion at Washington paper mill. Early heat wave shatters May records across Europe. Woman shot dead outside Sheffield bar. A mother of one and an innocent bystander was killed after being shot outside a bar on the West Street in Sheffield city centre. Police responded to reports of serious injuries and launched a murder investigation. Two people have been charged with the murder of the 30-year-old woman. Chemical explosion at Washington paper mill. A chemical tank containing corrosive white liquor exploded at the

0: Open Dynawave Packaging Pulp and Paper Mill in Longview, Washington on the 26th of May. The incident resulted in one confirmed death and 9 missing. Authorities confirmed no immediate environmental risk to the surrounding community or waterways. Early heat wave shatters May records across Europe. An exceptionally early heat wave has shattered temperature records across Western Europe this week, with temperatures soaring above seasonal norms under a persistent heat dome. The UK reported its hottest day in May ever at 35 degrees Celsius in London, breaking previous records by a wide margin. Authorities in multiple countries have issued health alerts. Israel issues major evacuation orders south of Sarani River in Lebanon. Israel broadened its evacuation directives in southern Lebanon, instructing civilians living south of the Sarani River to depart their homes without delay as Israeli Defense Forces intensifies operations aimed at dismantling Hezbollah military infrastructure. Lebanese government officials and international humanitarian organizations have voiced serious concerns about the scale of displacement. Russian drone strikes a Romanian apartment building near Ukraine border. A Russian drone entered Romanian airspace during overnight attacks on Ukrainian targets and crashed into an apartment building in the city of Galati near the border, triggering an explosion and fire on the upper floor. NATO condemned the incident as reckless while Romania scrambled jets in response. Russia has not commented. UK energy price cap set to rise 13%. UK households face a 13% rise in the price cap effective from the 1st of July to the 30th of September. Average annual energy bills will increase to £1,862. The increase reflects global market pressures, including gas price surges. Critics pointed to policy impacts on costs. Multiple stabbings at Switzerland train station. A 31-year-old Swiss-Turkish national, Nesib Dedele, carried out a knife attack on Winterthur train station near Zurich on the 28th of May, injuring at least 3 men. The suspect, who reportedly shouted Allahu Akbar, was arrested minutes later. Early reports suggest up to 4 people were affected amid morning rush hour panic. This was the news brought to you by Pure247NewsHub.com.
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Kings of Leon on call. You're listening to Pure 24/7 Radio, and it is, of course, the wake-up call with me, Stephen D, as I am here to help you wake up and start the day right. And in the last hour of the show, I was also joined by Andy B, Katie Mack, and Keith Barnes from Morelands College, as we were talking about some interesting trivia that came out this past month, some quiz questions, including the latest Ferrari. What was the name of it? That was an interesting question. We were also looking at what sci-fi franchises Sigourney Weaver had been in, which was interesting, as well as Eurovision. That was interesting. Loads of great stuff from this past month, which sparked some good quiz questions. And Andy B won, which was a surprise to most of us. Not that he doesn't do badly with random trivia information, but for the last few quizzes, he hasn't won yet. In fact, is that his first win? Actually, no, I think that might be his second win. First, second, I can't remember. Anyway, it's been really good fun doing these Manic Monday quizzes. There'll be one at the beginning of next month as well. I think it's the 6th of June, as long as the team are all free for that. So that'll be cool. 6th of June, put it in your calendar. It'll be live streamed on Facebook and YouTube as it was today. For a moment, it wasn't on Facebook. We got that back up and running thanks to Nathan Thomas offering some tech support. So it was on Facebook, it was on YouTube, and it was here on the radio as well. So that was good fun. Now, let's jump into my favorite feature of the show, the Wake Up Call Sandwich. So what this is three songs in a row, and sandwiched in the middle is a song which I especially like. So a song which I absolutely love, and you may have heard me play a few times on various shows here on Pure 24/7 Radio, is The Cranberries with Zombie. Absolutely love this song. It's exceptional, iconic, legendary, brilliant, brilliant song. And it'll be my pleasure to play it for you as part of this morning's Wake Up Call Sandwich. I've sandwiched it between Charlie XCX and Kylie Minogue. So enjoy this, your Wake Up Call Sandwich for today.

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1: So you just heard this morning's wake-up call sandwich, three songs in a row and sandwiched in the middle, a song which I especially like. So in reverse order, you heard Charlie XCX with Red Balloon, which is a cool song. That was used on the soundtrack to the film Home, I do believe, which is a cool song. Before that, you heard Cranberries, Zombie, such an iconic, legendary tune. Before that, Kylie Minogue, Spinning Around, another brilliant song as well. So that is our wake-up call sandwich. Think of it as an all-day breakfast sandwich, but with music. So we had the Cranberries, Zombie, a song I especially like, a sandwich between two dance pop artists. That was our wake-up call sandwich for today. Now, if I'm sounding a little bit, I don't know, just a little bit rough, it's because hay fever has just hit me all of a sudden very strong. Got the windows open. It's one of those sort of overcast kind of days. I guess it's just sort of high pressure or whatever. And so the pollen, whatever pollen is out there at the moment, is the one that's causing me to sneeze and have itchy eyes. They're the worst. I've got really itchy eyes. So my eyes are just red and watery. I just suddenly hit me during the Manic Monday quiz. I was absolutely fine. Then a few moments after that, kind of opened up the room, opened up the windows, and then get that fresh air in, that fresh summer air, because it's nice and warm and mild. And now all I've got is hay fever. I'm just sneezing away between

Powers 4 to the Floor by Star Sailor. Good catchy song that. And I was just talking before that about hay fever and how I've suddenly got it quite strong. In the past week or so, I'd love to know what exactly is, what plants are out and about at the moment that would cause me to have hay fever, because I wasn't having any problems at the beginning of this month for most of May. We've seen rapeseed, the yellow flowers in fields around us. I've seen obviously lots of lush green coming up throughout the month of May as we are very much at the end of spring and now into summer. So there's been all kinds of plants that could cause me problems. There's been cutting of grass, no problem whatsoever, but all of a sudden now this past week, so I must find out what exactly is causing me to have such strong hay fever. If I can find the plant and I can know what it is, I can't do anything about it as such. I have heard that if you have honey from your local area, then that can help. I don't know how true that is. I have tried it in previous places I've lived, but where I currently live, can't find any local honey. So that's completely out. I'm not sure if just supermarket honey has any effect, but basically the only thing I can do is take antihistamines, and I think the advice is to avoid the outdoors, which is not great because it's summer. You don't really want to be avoiding the outdoors. I could do that much more easily during winter than summer, but anyway, for all those out there struggling with hay fever, I think this next song is appropriate.

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So you're listening to Pure 24/7 Radio with me, Stephen D, as host of The Wake Up Call, suffering for a little bit of hay fever this morning. It seems to have come on a little bit, a bit sudden-like. From what I'm reading, it's possibly grass pollen, which is coming out this time of year, early summer, or it's tree pollen kind of at the end of spring. Probably most likely this is grass, which is triggering my hay fever at the moment. And you might be out there with exactly the same symptoms. Don't worry, just stay tuned to Pure 24/7 Radio. We'll keep you company. We'll help you through this time of year when you can suffer from that. Earlier on, I dedicated Torrin Wells featuring KB with Undefeated for all those out there suffering from hay fever. It just seemed like a fitting thing to do. But in this, the last portion of this morning's wake-up call, it's time I gave you a bit of a heads up of what to expect throughout the rest of today. So coming up after me, you've got Katie Mack, this morning's Pure Brunch, Katie Mack, 10 till 12. 12 till 3, you've got The Late Lunch Show with Nathan Thomas. School's Out with Peter from 3 till 4. You've got The Get Your Home Show with Andy B from 4 till 7. I'll be back on this evening from 7 till 9 with The Rock Show, the highlight of my week, bringing you some excellent tunes from our rock category, hard rock category, and even some heavy metal in the second hour of the show, all of which is, of course, 3-point pure. That means there's no bad language, just like all the music we play on this station 24/7. It's no different on The Rock Show. We also have Pure Naughty, so if you enjoy the decade of the noughties, which I think is one of the best decades of music, in my humble opinion, then I highly recommend tuning into the show. So that's 9 to 11 p.m. Best thing to do, really, just keep Pure 24/7 Radio on in the background. There's lots to stay tuned for.

So I've been looking up pollen because I'm currently suffering from a bit of hay fever this morning. Don't know why, just suddenly came on. Well, I wanted to know a little bit of why. And I've discovered there's three main types of pollen. You've got tree pollen, grass pollen, and weed pollen. Now, most likely there's any one of those three pollens that could be causing me hay fever right now. Apparently, grass pollen comes out at its peak early June. So theoretically, it could be grass pollen. That would be my best guess. However, you can experience tree pollen. That's anywhere between, it's most likely to appear in the first sort of bit of pollen season around mid-May, March to mid-May, tree pollen. So that's less likely to be a thing. But weed pollen, that can appear pretty much any time between June and September. So basically, I could be suffering from any number of different types of pollen, whether it's grass, whether it's from weeds, could be either. Unlikely to be tree pollen as that kind of that season's gone, but there's loads of different types of pollen. These are only the main three. So I don't really know what's causing me to be sneezing and have itchy eyes, you know, the usual symptoms for hay fever. I don't know exactly what's causing it. There's a few different things it could be, and it just gets more complicated the more you look into it. And that is almost always the case. Whenever I talk about something on the radio and I come across something, I think, oh, I'll look a little bit deeper into that. It just gets more and more complicated the more I look into it. So there are three main types of pollen, but there's like 30 or more different types out there, and any one of them could be causing my symptoms right now. So yeah, they usually give you a bit of a count for how high the pollen is today. I haven't looked into that, but I'm guessing it's quite high based on the amount of sneezing. I feel like that's a pretty good measure. I know that they have some clever scientific equipment, but I'm just going to go off the fact it must be high because I'm sneezing.

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So we have rapidly come towards the end of this morning's wake up call. Just two more songs left to go. Up next, it is, of course, Katie Mack with this morning's Pure Brunch. And she was joining us for this morning's Manic Monday quiz, which we had after 8 o'clock. We were live streaming to Facebook and YouTube. And we had a good blast going through some quiz questions, all kinds of stuff to do with the latest Ferrari, how hot it was on that bank holiday Monday, all kinds of other interesting stuff which I asked, and Andy B actually won this morning's quiz, which was good fun. We also had our wake up call sandwich, which included the Cranberries with Zombie, such a brilliant song. We played tons of other great music for you as well, and now just two more songs left to go.

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Really looking forward to that later on this evening. So I'll be back. But up next, Katie Mack with this morning's Pure Brunch from 10 till 12. And to take us up into the news, The Levelers.

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1: From the Pure 247 News Hub, this is Jojo reporting. This is your weekly news roundup. Woman shot dead outside Sheffield bar. Major chemical explosion at Washington paper mill. Early heat wave shatters May records across Europe. Woman shot dead outside Sheffield bar. A mother of one and an innocent bystander was killed after being shot outside a bar on the West Street in Sheffield city centre. Police responded to reports of serious injuries and launched a murder investigation. Two people have been charged with the murder of the 30-year-old woman. Chemical explosion at Washington paper mill. A chemical tank containing corrosive white liquor exploded at the Nippon Dynawave packaging pulp and paper mill in Longview, Washington on the 26th of May. The incident resulted in one confirmed death and nine missing. Authorities confirmed no immediate environmental risk to the surrounding community or waterways. Early heat wave shatters May records across Europe. An exceptionally early heat wave has shattered temperature records across Western Europe this week, with temperatures soaring above seasonal norms under a persistent heat dome. The UK reported its hottest day in May ever at 35 degrees Celsius in London, breaking previous records by a wide margin. Authorities in multiple countries have issued health alerts. Israel issues major

0: evacuation orders south of Sarani River in Lebanon. Israel broadened its evacuation directives in southern Lebanon, instructing civilians living south of the Sarani River to depart their homes without delay as Israeli Defense Forces intensifies operations aimed at dismantling Hezbollah military infrastructure. Lebanese government officials and international humanitarian organizations have voiced serious concerns about the scale of displacement. Russian drone strikes Romanian apartment building near Ukraine border. A Russian drone entered Romanian airspace during overnight attacks on Ukrainian targets and crashed into an apartment building in the city of Galati near the border, triggering an explosion and fire on the upper floor. NATO condemned the incident as reckless while Romania scrambled jets in response. Russia has not commented. UK energy price cap set to rise 13%. UK households face a 13% rise in the price cap effective from the 1st of July to the 30th of September. Average annual energy bills will increase to £1,862. The increase reflects global market pressures, including gas price surges. Critics pointed to policy impacts on costs. Multiple stabbings at Switzerland train station. A 31-year-old Swiss-Turkish national, Nesib Dedela, carried out a knife attack on Winterthur train station near Zurich on the 28th of May, injuring at least three men. The suspect, who reportedly shouted Allahu Akbar, was arrested minutes later. Early reports suggest up to four people were affected amid morning rush hour panic. This was the news brought to you by Pure247NewsHub.com.
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2: Welcome to Pure French Monday with me, Katie Mack. I am back on a Monday. Whoop whoop. Finally. How are you guys doing? I hope you've had a fantastic weekend. What another beautiful scorcher it was. Well, certainly for us in the Midlands anyway, over the weekend. I hope you had a great time. And this week, it is my birthday week. I am super excited. It is my birthday on Friday. I have no shame in saying I will be 48 years old this Friday. And the reason I have no shame is because in my head, I'm still in my mid-40s. And that is absolutely fine by me. In fact, I shall remain in my mid-40s probably for the next 10 years. But yeah, because of that, it means all the music today is going to be music I would want to listen to, music I enjoy. I'm going to be a little bit indulgent. I'm so sorry, but you know what? That's the way it's going to be. 80s and 90s bangers, the kind of music that, I absolutely adore. And so that's how we're going to start. One of my favourite bands of all time. One of my first loves as well, John Bon Jovi. Oof. Congratulations. Guy that's still looking good in his 70s, I'm sure he is now. He must be if I'm in my late 40s. But yeah, song from Bon Jovi coming up next. You Give Love a Bad Name. It's a great start to the show.

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1: And do chat with us on WhatsApp. We do love to hear from you guys. And as I've said before, though I don't have access to the WhatsApp while I am online, I do get to catch up in the week. And the guys love to give me an update of what's been happening after the show. So feel free to get in touch with us. We'd love to hear from you. So it started the session with You Give Love a Bad Name. Now, for those of you that don't know, again, my name is Katie Mack. This is Pure Brunch Mondays here on Pure 24/7 Radio. And on a Monday, I like to start and end my show with one particular artist. This week, it is Bon Jovi. I can't guarantee he's not going to pop up in the middle as well, to be honest. I'm going to break every rule today because I feel like I can. I don't know why. I feel a bit invincible at the minute. Maybe a good weekend of netball. Didn't play a lot of matches, but did some coaching, which always fills me with joy. Visited some friends, had some good time, and prepared for my weekend away this weekend for my birthday. So, music today is going to just be all the stuff I like. Sorry, I'm a little bit high and excited. I think I probably shouldn't have had coffee this early, but there we go. Next, we're going to have some great music coming up from Take That, ABBA, and a little bit of Billy Joel.

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1: And what can you expect coming up in the show today? Well, you've already had, in my opinion, three of the greatest artists that ever lived. Bon Jovi, Take That, ABBA, Billy Joel. Oh, it's only going to get better, guys. Only going to get better. And I think, I don't know when it was on the show. Was it last week? Was it the week before? I've got a little confused because my Monday show went to my Wednesday shows a couple of times last month because of bank holidays, though we all love bank holidays, right? So I can't quite remember when it was, but I was one of my shows, I know I was talking about Top Gun and how it was one of my favourite movies. And I just absolutely adore it. I really, really do absolutely adore it. And I was just reflecting on that as I was listening to the music, especially Uptown Girl. Just, I love that song. And I was going, you know what? I'm going to play a little bit of music from Top Gun because, well, again, as I've said, I can. So I've got two songs coming up from Top Gun. I don't usually do two in a row from one particular theme, but you know what? I am. I still have three in a theme after 11, guys. Don't worry. It's quite a confusing theme this week. I think I've made it a little bit harder. But coming up next, two absolute bangers from the fantastic movie Top Gun.

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3: I do love a good cup of tea. Got to be honest, love a good cup of tea. Though I have already said, I have just had a coffee. Caramel latte, if I am being honest. One of my favourites. I like a caramel latte, vanilla latte. Generally go decaf because honestly, I shouldn't drink too much caffeine. I get very excitable when I've had caffeine, but I couldn't stop myself. And I've also got a Diet Coke, which also has caffeine. So goodness knows what this show will be like by 11 o'clock. Could all go very, very wrong. I doubt it, though. I'm quite a well-behaved person, honest. We were talking about basically my love of the movie Top Gun. There's so many movies that I absolutely adore. And very recently, I went to watch The Devil Wears Prada 2. Now, I don't know what people think about The Devil Wears Prada. Personally, one of my favourite movies ever. And I have lots of favourite movies. So when I say my favourite, basically I mean I've just remembered it because of my ADHD. Things go out of my mind and I can forget about them. And then when I see them again, I'm like, oh, they're so brilliant. Love this movie. Watch The Devil Wears Prada 2. It was everything I thought it would be and more. I had some tears. I had an awful lot of laughter. An awful lot of, I can totally identify with that. And an awesome lot of surreal, like, wow, what would it be like if I lived that life, if I was kind of in the spotlight? I can't imagine. I get anxious when people recognise me now, mostly because of my lack of facial recognition, which means I struggle to remember what people look like if I haven't met them lots of times, and I can get quite confused and quite scared. Not scared, but I suppose anxious that people feel like I don't think they're important. But it's not true. Sadly, it's one side effect of ADHD and perimenopause is that I just don't remember people's faces very well until I've met them lots of times. So I was thinking to myself, like, what would it be like if I was that famous? What would it be like if lots of people recognised me? I get a little bit at work because sometimes I'm involved in social media stuff, but what would it be like if people kept coming up to me saying, oh, I recognise you, and I was just there going, I have no idea who you are, help me. I think it'd be quite scary. I don't think that'd be my thing, but maybe it's yours. Maybe you are that person. I wonder what Andy B feels like. I bet he gets recognised everywhere because he's very famous now. I think he's very famous anyway. He seems to get all around the place. He doesn't like mornings though, does he? No, he does not. Anyway, we'll leave that where it is. Doesn't like mornings, doesn't Andy B? Coming up to my birthday weekend, I am looking forward to, what am I looking forward to? Mostly spending some time away with friends in Staithes. We're going to stay with some friends for a couple of days. I'm looking forward to next week being my son's final week of GCSEs. So he's got a week of GCSEs this week. It's his third week. Then next week's his last week of GCSEs. And then the boy is done with high school, which is very, very strange that my youngest child is done with high school. Yeah, going on to college. How bizarre. I'm looking forward to, oh, what else am I looking forward to this month? There's so much going on this month. At work, it's what we, it's called you, we have something called United at CAP, where we go all around the country and all of the local CAP workers and church leaders and our partner churches that we work with all kind of get together and we celebrate all that God has done. And CAP, Christians Against Poverty, the organisation that I work for full time, they are 30 years old this year. So they're younger than me, sadly. But understandably, they're 30 years old this year. And yeah, I'm really looking forward to going on the road, being with our CEO, Stuart McCulloch, and the incredible team that I get to work with, my lovely boss, Andy, and my colleague, Matt, and oh, just so many fun people. I'm really looking forward to it, being on the road with them, meeting our local CAP workers and celebrating them and all that they do and just celebrating where God is showing up. And I'm really, really looking forward to that. And honestly, if I'm being, just again, brutally honest, really looking forward to the shenanigans. Last year, my boss fell asleep in the van. So we were driving to the next venue. He fell asleep. And while he was asleep, I took a photo of him, which was mean. And then I sent it to our team and said, oh, look at Sleeping Beauty. Possibly a little bit mean, but hey, entertained me no end. And then when he woke up, we played one of his songs on the radio, and it took him a good couple of minutes to realise what the music was he was listening to. Also made me giggle. So yeah, I'm really hoping I get to be in the van with him. Probably not in the front this time. He spreads out when he falls asleep. Might go in the back. He wasn't driving, by the way. That sounded like he was driving. He wasn't driving. It was a big van. Like, we had three seats, driver, and then the two of us, and then we had people in the back. I think I'll sit in the back and, watch from back there. But, I think it will be interesting to see what we get up to this time. So, yeah, if you're joining us for United, coming to one of the CAP Uniteds, do come and say hello to me. For those of you on the radio, yes, I get called Katie Mack. That was my nickname through high school. My full name is Katie Johnson. Katie Mack is what the radio name that I use, and that is because it was my nickname at school. And I quite liked it. There were so many Katies in my class that, I was Katie Mack for a long, long time. I feel like I've whittled for ages. Sorry about that. I can't remember how I started, but I certainly know that I got here. So I'm going to play some more music for you. Again, these are songs that I absolutely adore. I hope you enjoy them too. One next from Latricia McNeil and The Bangles.

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1: So we are coming to the time of the show now, around 10:45, where if you've been around a while, if you've been listening to me a lot on a Mondays, you'll know that by this time of the day, I am starting to get a little bit peckish, little bit hungry, not quite hangry. That's my other colleague, Anna. But I do need to eat something and I don't eat breakfast. So this is always the time of day where I'm like, oh, I need to eat. And as a result, I like to put some music on that. I don't know if I'm just alone in this. I hope not. Nobody's really commented, but I'd like to think I'm not alone, that come 11 o'clock in the morning, it's time that I need to kind of wake up. There's a reason 11s are a thing, right? We need to wake ourselves up, get back in the game, know that we've still got the rest of the day. It's probably another hour and a half till lunch. And then we've still got the rest of the day after that to go. And yeah, heading towards tea break. And so I thought I'd like to put on some music that kind of gets us up, gets us moving, gets us having a little, I suppose, a little wig around, a little move around. And so I've picked four songs that I'm not really going to tell you much about them, other than I really enjoy them. There's three, all the artists I absolutely love. You'll recognize one of them is from a movie, one of my favorite movies ever. It'll be the last one before the news at 11, just as a clue. Enjoy that one. It's one of my favourite songs. I sing it all the time in my car. I act out and everything. I just think it's brilliant. The other three, just great artists that I love. I've got, I can tell you who I've got. I've got Annie Lennox. I have got another one, Bon Jovi, in there. Again, I'm not bothered. I'm pretty sure I'm going to get told off. You're not meant to play so much music by one artist. Shh, it's my birthday. I'm just trying to get away with things. One of the best songs that was ever written, and also an incredible movie, Breakfast at Tiffany's by Deep Blue Something. I absolutely adore the movie as well. Love, love, love Audrey Hepburn. So yeah, those three songs, and then the song from a movie which I absolutely adore. Some of you will already probably guess what this might movie this might movie this might be, being that I'm a massive Disney fan. Enjoy the music, have fun, get out of your seat, move around a little. If you need to, like, shake your shoulders, go get a little snack. Now is your moment. Now is your time. I'll catch you again after the news at 11:00.

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3: From the Pure 24/7 News Hub, this is Nathan Thomas reporting. Israeli forces seize strategic Beaufort Castle in Lebanon. Arsenal fans turn London streets red for Premier League victory parade. Hundreds arrested after Paris Saint-Germain Champions League celebrations. And waste firms call for £5 refundable deposit on vapes. Israeli forces seize strategic Beaufort Castle in Lebanon. Israeli troops have captured the Crusader-era Beaufort Castle in southern Lebanon, marking the deepest incursion into the country in more than 25 years. The strategic hilltop fortress overlooking the Litani River Valley near Nabatieh fell after days of airstrikes and intense fighting between Israeli forces and Hezbollah militants. The Lebanese officials reported significant territorial advances, while displacement orders affected additional areas in the south. The development has heightened fears of further escalation along the volatile border region. Arsenal fans turn London streets red for Premier League victory parade. Hundreds of thousands of Arsenal supporters line the streets of North London for the club's Premier League title victory parade, celebrating their first championship win in 22 years. The open-top bus procession through Arlington featured both the men's and women's teams, drawing crowds in red and white. Local authorities managed large gatherings effectively, with some fans needing assistance amid the turnout. The parade has been praised as a unifying moment for the city and club supporters worldwide. Hundreds arrested after Paris Saint-Germain Champions League celebrations. French police detained hundreds of people and reported dozens of officers injured. This came following violent clashes in Paris and other cities after Paris Saint-Germain's Champions League final victory. Authorities described the unrest as unacceptable, while the club's second consecutive title win was overshadowed by the disorder.

0: authorities described the unrest as unacceptable, while the club's second consecutive title win was overshadowed by the disorder. City officials have promised a thorough review of security arrangements for large-scale sporting celebrations. Waste firms call for £5 refundable deposit on vapes. Waste management firms have proposed a £5 refundable deposit scheme on disposable vapes to combat widespread littering and reduce fire hazards across the UK. Investigations into vape-related incidents continue as officials review policing strategies. The initiative aims to encourage proper recycling and discourage careless disposal of the devices. Environmental groups have welcomed the proposal, noting it could serve as a future model for tackling other single-use waste problems nationwide. And in other news, endangered Scottish plant species makes comeback from brink of extinction. Conservationists in Scotland are celebrating the remarkable recovery of an endangered native plant species that was once on the brink of extinction. Through dedicated habitat restoration, seed banking and reintroduction programs by organisations like the Royal Botanic Garden Edinburgh, populations have returned in recent years. One such success involves the Alpine Blue Sow Thistle, with over 1,200 individuals now thriving in the wild across restored sites. This was the news brought to you by Pure247NewsHub.com.
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2: I love the idea that you need to keep an eye on your biscuits. You know, this is radio, right? I can't really get into your home and steal your biscuits, though I wish I could. Do you like a biscuit? Have to be honest, my favourite biscuit. Oh, now that's a question. What is my favourite biscuit? So I do like a ginger nut. I eat a lot of ginger nuts at the minute, and I love ginger nuts. I never realised as well, like when you dip them in your tea, they actually go a little bit soft and they're just nice to eat. I think because I've always associated ginger nuts with being pregnant, which, just so we're clear, I'm not pregnant. That'd be an awful way to tell everybody, wouldn't it? Not pregnant, can't be. Sorry, I went off on one thing going, oh, what a way. Yes, I like ginger nuts. They're very nice. Eating loads of them in my house at the moment. My son Thomas seems to steal them at every given opportunity, and we go through about 2 packs a week, which is probably too many. What is my favourite biscuit, though? Oof, I do like a party ring. I've got to be honest, on my birthday, I'll be quite sad if I don't get party rings at some point that day, because I love party rings. They're just like, what's a party without a party ring, right? So yeah, I do like a party ring. I love a fig roll. Do love a fig roll. So yeah, lots of biscuits that I like. Anyway, who expected Love is an Open Door from Frozen to be my last song of the hour? Come on, you probably knew it was going to be Frozen, but Love is an Open Door, one of those songs that I just love to act out at every opportunity. Coming up next, we actually have my three on a theme. Now, I think I've been quite sneaky this time with the three on a theme. I'm not sure if you'll get it, to be honest, because I have made it really quite difficult. I think I have. I'm not even sure it's exactly a theme, but you know what? I'm going to go with it. Three songs on a theme, three songs I also really, really like, so that's also really helped me, and three incredible, artists or group of artists. Enjoy the three songs, three on a theme. Don't phone, it's just for fun, but can you figure out what links these three songs?

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1: So did you get my three on a theme? Did you figure out what I had done? Well, let me tell you. The first song was Dancing Queen. That was sang by the lovely Christina Baranski, Julie Walters and Meryl Streep. The next one was Loveful, sang by the Cardigans, which featured in the movie Romeo and Juliet. And the last song was Julie by Take That. Has that made it any clearer for you? Well, basically, the common denominator was the word Julie. So Julie Walters sang within Dancing Queen. Loveful was from Romeo and Juliet. I know not strictly Julie, but you know how hard it is to get songs with Julie in. And Take That sang the song Julie. That was my three on a theme. I know it's not really a theme. It's kind of like a tenuous link. But you know what? Again, my birthday week, three songs I loved. And so there it is. That was the link that kept them all together. So coming up next, three more songs I love, including one by one of my very first loves. I had two first loves when I was a young person when it came to artists. The first one was the wonderful Shaken Stevens. And trust me, if I can find music by Shaken Stevens, that'll be coming up too. And the other one was Jason Donovan. And having scoured through all of the songs we have here, we have just one by Jason Donovan, When You Come Back to Me. Love that single. He can, so I thought I'd include it. So three more bangers coming up this time, one from Erasure, Diana Ross, and as I said, the lovely Jason Donovan.

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3: Hey, I'm running out of time. Only half an hour left and I've got so much music I still want to play for you guys. So I'm just going to get on with it. Two songs coming up. Weather With You by Crowded House. Just, oh my goodness, I just always love this song. And the next song after that is a song from James called Sit Down. And every time a teacher used to tell us to sit down, we used to go start singing, oh, sit down, oh, sit down. And yeah, used to get in trouble sometimes. Anywho, really love these songs. Really hope you enjoy them too.

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1: So coming up to, I think, probably the last chunk of three songs that I particularly enjoy before we go on to our final song of the day, which will be a Bon Jovi song, of course. Three songs, I suppose, again, that really sum up a big chunk of my childhood, With or Without You by U2. For those of you that watched Friends, this song in this particular season of Friends was absolutely iconic. It was the big Ross and Rachel, will they, won't they end up together? And it was absolutely wonderful. And I just loved it. And yeah, this song always sums that up for me. We've then got Everybody Wants to Rule the World by Tears for Fears. Now, I was a bit young, I suppose, for this song, but my older sisters, certainly Nicola, my older sister Nicola loved Tears for Fears. And this song always reminds me of her. I don't know why, it just does. So yeah, reminds me of my sister particularly, but yeah, I love this song. And finally, Paradise City by Guns N' Roses. I don't know why I love this song so much, but I just do. Whenever it comes on, I just feel like it's the kind of song that everybody joins in, everybody sings, and everybody loves. So three songs for you, then I'm going to be back. We are going to be looking at the final song of my show before I turn 48. So basically the last show of my 47th year. I'll be back after the music.

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1: So this is time for that last song. And as I said, I was going to play Bon Jovi at the end. Now, I have played three. This will be my third Bon Jovi song of the 2 hours. It's very unique. We don't usually do that. I'm pretty sure that Andy B will be going, Katie, what are you doing? But it's my birthday and I'm going to do it. Well, it's not a birthday yet. It's my birthday Friday. But I'm going to do it because I want to. Coming up, my final song of the show, this week, the show last year of my 47th year is Wanted Dead or Alive by the absolutely fabulous, stunning, might I say one of my faves, Bon Jovi. I will catch you guys next week on Pure Brunch Mondays.

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1: From the Pure 24/7 News Hub, this is Nathan Thomas reporting. Israeli forces seize strategic Beaufort Castle in Lebanon. Arsenal fans turn London streets red for Premier League victory parade. Hundreds arrested after Paris Saint-Germain Champions League celebrations. And waste firms call for £5 refundable deposit on vapes. Israeli forces seize strategic Beaufort Castle in Lebanon. Israeli troops have captured the Crusader-era Beaufort Castle in southern Lebanon, marking the deepest incursion into the country in more than 25 years. The strategic hilltop fortress overlooking the Litani River Valley near Nabatieh fell after days of airstrikes and intense fighting between Israeli forces and Hezbollah militants. The Lebanese officials reported significant territorial advances, while displacement orders affected additional areas in the south. The development has heightened fears of further escalation along the volatile border region. Arsenal fans turn London streets red for Premier League victory parade. Hundreds of thousands of Arsenal supporters line the streets of North London for the club's Premier League title victory parade, celebrating their first championship win in 22 years. The open-top bus procession through Arlington featured both the men's and women's teams, drawing crowds in red and white. Local authorities managed large gatherings effectively, with some fans needing assistance amid the turnout. The parade has been praised as a unifying moment for the city and club supporters worldwide. Hundreds arrested after Paris Saint-Germain Champions League celebrations. French police detained hundreds of people and reported dozens of officers injured. This came following violent clashes in Paris and other cities after Paris Saint-Germain's Champions League final victory. Authorities described the unrest as unacceptable, while the club's second consecutive title win was overshadowed by the disorder. City officials have promised a thorough review of security arrangements for large-scale sporting celebrations. Waste firms call for £5 refundable deposit on vapes. Waste management firms have proposed a £5 refundable deposit scheme on disposable vapes to combat widespread littering and reduce fire hazards across the UK. Investigations into vape-related incidents continue as officials review policing strategies. The initiative aims to encourage proper recycling and discourage careless disposal.

0: disposal of the devices. Environmental groups have welcomed the proposal, noting it could serve as a future model for tackling other single-use waste problems nationwide. And in other news, endangered Scottish plant species makes comeback from brink of extinction. Conservationists in Scotland are celebrating the remarkable recovery of an endangered native plant species that was once on the brink of extinction. Through dedicated habitat restoration, seed banking and reintroduction programs by organisations like the Royal Botanic Garden Edinburgh, populations have returned in recent years. One such success involves the Alpine Blue Sow Thistle, with over 1,200 individuals now thriving in the wild across restored sites. This was the news brought to you by Pure247NewsHub.com.
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0: It is indeed. Thank you, Andy Brown. Hello and welcome to this Monday's Late Lunch Show. Big thanks to Katie Mack for a wonderful Pure Brunch on Monday. Off to a great start today, and what a tune to finish there. Bon Jovi, Wanted Dead or Alive. We've got a great mix of tunes coming on today's Late Lunch Show and the usual mix of features to keep you company this Monday. My name's Nathan Thomas. I'm here with you till 3 p.m. We're going to get this show on the road now with some Blur.

0: Go West there with a classic from 85. We close our eyes and we had Blur on Your Own to get us started on today's late lunch show. It's Monday. It's the 1st of June. Happy June. Welcome to this new month. I hope you're doing really well and I hope your week is off to a good start. We had some great fun on the Manic Monday quiz this morning. And Stephen D, Katie Mack, Keith Barnes, and of course, Andy B, bringing you the Manic Monday quiz. Absolutely manic as always, and a great way to start the week. And in fact, the month in this case, which is really fantastic. So yeah, a surprise victory for Andy B, which was awesome. Congrats to Andy B. Honestly, that was well deserved. But it was interesting, very interesting indeed. Some great questions on there. And I wonder how well you did with those questions. You can always take part in the Manic Monday quiz and see how well you do, and feel free to let us know. But here on the Late Lunch Show, we've got some great stuff coming your way, including our Late Lunch Learning Curve. That is after 12:30, so I let you know my latest musings, latest reflections and learning curves. Some are steeper than others, as you can imagine, but hopefully just to encourage and inspire you in some way today. From 1 o'clock, the Millennium Moment is coming your way. And we've got four songs, two from before the millennium and two from after the millennium. Some pretty epic tracks for that, which I'm looking forward to playing for you, including Europe. Just a little sneak peek. One of the artists is, in fact, Europe. From 2 o'clock, we've got our Decade Disco and generally some great music and sophisticated chat with myself, Nathan Thomas.
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You know, something I really like about Razor Light, this artist you just heard there, Before I Fall to Pieces, there's just a kind of laid-back, upbeat vibe to all their music. You know, it's just carefree, which is really nice. And that's one of the wonderful things about music. It can take you on an emotional journey to a completely different place. You know, it can spark your imagination. It can provoke thoughts of good memories and good times and different seasons and different different events. It's wonderful, and we do need to be. That's why we always say, you know, the kind of music you listen to, it is powerful and effective, and it does influence you in amazing ways, for good or bad. Which is why we always keep things pure on Pure 24/7 Radio. Good afternoon to you. This is the Late Lunch Show on Monday. It's the first day of June, so. Happy June. I hope you're enjoying, I hope you had a good time in May, and I hope you're feeling ready for whatever June has to offer. First day of the month holds a great deal of promise. It usually does. Particularly today, because a lot of things have fallen on this particular day. One of those is the Manic Monday quiz. It's always the first Monday of the month. In this case, it happens that the first Monday was, in fact, the very first day. So a super great way to start off the week. And wonderful to have the team back for that. So much fun. Look forward to sharing little clips from that, some of the highlights throughout this next month. But also falling on this day, as always, the latest editions of Pure Media, the magazine, and Pure Men's Mag are now out, which is so, so cool. So if you've been waiting and waiting expectantly for these latest editions to come out, then the time has finally arrived. It's June 2026. So the second edition of Pure Men's Mag is now officially out, and as is the 17th edition of Pure Media, the magazine. So that is wonderful news. And we cannot wait for people to start reading and enjoying all the great stuff in there. So Pure Media, the magazine, just to give you a quick rundown of what you can expect in that. Next Gen Leaders, the winners of 2026 competition for that, are on the front. And put the spotlight on their project, their amazing work, and some of the development that went into all the good stuff around Next Gen Leaders and Enactus UK. It also features all the usual mix of amazing writers from around the world, bringing new content, high quality content, and some lush pages filled with stuff on sports, on fitness, on health, on life in general, all to uplift and inspire and encourage you in different ways. That's Pure Media, the magazine, and Pure Men's Mag, made by men for men, is also out. We'll put the spotlight on Dave Kingswood in this case, talks about his story and foster care and why men need to get involved with that. So it's both fantastic editions, and we hope you enjoy those as you read and get to really dig into the incredible stuff. And when you've finished, you've got a paper edition, you can pass it on. That is always the best thing to do. And someone else can enjoy and benefit from all the goodness within it.

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0: Billy Joel there, you're only human. It makes a very good point. We are only human, each of us, and we have our own limitations, don't we? That was a wonderful song there, and following on from Lauren Daigle, Love Like This. It's the Late Lunch Show. My name is Nathan Thomas, and it's great to be with you. I hope you're doing well this Monday. It's Monday the 1st of June, by the way, so first day of the month. I hope you're doing really well. I hope your month is off to a good start, as well as your week, as it happens. Anyway, right now on the show, it's time for our Late Lunch Learning Curve. So this is where I share my latest learning curves, latest kind of, I guess, latest insights. Not all of them will be particularly insightful. You know, you might hear it and think, yeah, I'm pretty sure I knew that. But, you know, hopefully it just gets you thinking. And if nothing else, it gives me a chance to verbalize things I've learned in the hope of actually making it more concrete in my own mind. Because we learn all kinds of lessons over life, and sometimes it's easy to forget them. My latest learning curve, actually, I often hark back to lessons from photography, because I do that a lot. And my latest, actually, is quite an interesting one. So when it comes to life, we generally have ideas about what is the most logical way of doing things, don't we? There's the phrase common sense, you know, and I think there's an element of goodness to that, because, you know, people pass down all kinds of what you might call common sense. It's just common knowledge, common understanding, common helpful tips on life, you know, passed down from generation to generation. But we've got to be careful with common sense, because we can easily end up kind of just following the common road. And the common road might not be the right one for us, because the fact that everyone else is walking that direction doesn't necessarily mean that we ought to do the same. And so my latest one was really that kind of a realization that the way I use my photography, it's very different to a lot of people, and that's okay. You know, the way I go about my photography is very different to a lot of people. And again, that's okay. You know, we often feel a bit inclined with it. Well, I'm doing it very differently to other people. It must be wrong. But actually, different does not mean wrong. And it seems like an obvious statement, but it's easy to get distracted and kind of compare ourselves and think, well, other people are doing it this way. That's the kind of the way they're going about this. But that doesn't mean it's the correct way. You know, I mean, some of the most amazing techniques, the most amazing people have completely ignored the rule book, what we might call common sense. They've completely thrown that out the window and gone, nope, I am going to try something completely different because I know this is the right thing to do. And I think that's kind of where I'm coming to with mine. And a big kind of step in that was really just realizing I keep on wanting to, you know, edit my photos in a particular way, right? And I keep thinking, well, that seems like the way everyone else does it. And I thought, I don't want to do it that way. And that's okay. And so I've, yeah, just switched back to what feels right to me in terms of the way I do it. And yeah, I'm quite much happier about it now. So again, it's just a realization that we can easily get kind of pulled into following common sense. But the common sense does not mean, well, the fact that everyone else is saying it doesn't mean it's right. First of all, that's one thing to think about. But also, just because everyone else is doing it doesn't mean it's right. So, you know, we got to be careful and make sure that we do what we know is to be right by our own conscience and by our own understanding. But we do also need to take advice from others. It's a kind of healthy balance. It's taking advice from others, but being careful that we don't just follow what everyone else is doing just because everyone else is doing it.
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What a truly epic Bond song performed by Sheryl Crow, Tomorrow Never Dies, right here on Pure 24/7 Radio. It's the Late Lunch Show on Monday. Just had a late lunch learning curve. My learning curve today was kind of about the idea of not following what common sense might suggest too religiously, because, you know, common sense does not necessarily mean it is, in fact, sensible. Coming up next in the mix, we've got a wonderful song here from Glasby. Now, Glasby has been on the station to chat with Stephen D, and a good friend of the station, I think, safe to say. He's also written in Pure Mints Mag, which is cool, about his perspective on AI in music. And right now, I've got a song from him called Gates of Heaven. We did hear that he was performing at the Cliffest 2026. We were at the event, but a day early. Unfortunately, he was performing on Sunday, so just missed him, which was a real shame. But we do know he's a wonderful musician, and it would have been a real treat for everyone there to see him performing live. But here is a wonderful song from Glasby, Gates of Heaven.

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2: 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Although, I do have to warn you, coming up tomorrow morning between the hours of 1 a.m. and 7 a.m, there is entirely possible there's some maintenance coming up which might affect us in some way. This is maintenance not within the station, but could be affecting many different stations. And it could be affecting our broadcasting for a little while. So just a heads up, so tomorrow morning between the hours of 1 a.m. and 7 a.m, there could be a bit of a disruption. Up to an hour, possibly more, hopefully as little as possible, as little as 15 minutes perhaps, but you might be tuning in and it might go silent for a while, but don't worry, we'll still be here as soon as the works are all done and dusted. So it should be continuing as normal from 7 a.m. with the wake-up call, but just to give you a little heads up at that. Now we're heading into our final song of this hour. It's the Late Lunch Show on Monday. We've got Spin Doctors taking us up to the news. Plenty to come in the next hour, including the Millennium Moment, which I'm very much looking forward to bringing you. This, however, is Spin Doctors' Refrigerator.

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1: From the Pure 24/7 News Hub, this is Nathan Thomas reporting. Israeli forces seize strategic Beaufort Castle in Lebanon. Arsenal fans turn London streets red for Premier League victory parade. Hundreds arrested after Paris Saint-Germain Champions League celebrations. And waste firms call for £5 refundable deposit on vapes. Israeli forces seize strategic Beaufort Castle in Lebanon. Israeli troops have captured the Crusader-era Beaufort Castle in southern Lebanon, marking the deepest incursion into the country in more than 25 years. The strategic hilltop fortress, overlooking the Litani River Valley near Nabatieh, fell after days of airstrikes and intense fighting between Israeli forces and Hezbollah militants. The Lebanese officials reported significant territorial advances, while displacement orders affected additional areas in the south. The development has heightened fears of further escalation along the volatile border region. Arsenal fans turn London streets red for Premier League victory parade. Hundreds of thousands of Arsenal supporters line the streets of North London for the club's Premier League title victory parade, celebrating their first championship win in 22 years. The open-top bus procession through Arlington featured both the men's and women's teams, drawing crowds in red and white. Local authorities managed large gatherings effectively, with some fans needing assistance amid the turnout. The parade has been praised as a unifying moment for the city and club supporters worldwide. Hundreds arrested after Paris Saint-Germain Champions League celebrations. French police detained hundreds of people and reported dozens of officers injured. This came following violent clashes in Paris and other cities after Paris Saint-Germain's Champions League final victory. Authorities described the unrest as unacceptable, while the club's second consecutive title win was overshadowed by the disorder. City officials have promised a thorough review of security arrangements for large-scale sporting celebrations. Waste firms call for £5 refundable deposit on vapes. Waste management firms have proposed a £5 refundable deposit scheme on disposable vapes to combat widespread littering and reduce fire hazards across the UK. Investigations into vape-related incidents continue as officials review policing strategies. The initiative aims to encourage proper recycling and discourage careless disposal of the devices. Environmental groups have welcomed the proposal, noting it could serve as a future model for tackling other single-use waste problems nationwide. And in other news, endangered Scottish plant species makes comeback from brink of extinction. Conservationists in Scotland are celebrating the remarkable recovery of an endangered native plant species that was once on the brink of extinction. Through dedicated habitat restoration, seed banking and reintroduction programs by organisations like the Royal Botanic Garden Edinburgh, populations have returned in recent years. One such success involves the Alpine Blue Sow Thistle, with over 1,200 individuals now thriving in the wild across restored sites. This was the news brought to you by Pure 247. NewsHub.com.

That's Steve with Hunger, and that is our song to kick off the second hour of the Late Lunch Show. Hello and welcome. My name is Nathan Thomas. It's a joy to be with you this Monday. We've got a nice, cool, overcast day today, which is quite different to what we had over the weekend. It's been very sunny. We got some mowing done on Saturday, which is great. I mentioned, though, on the Family Focus show, I got in touch with my high low. My low was having to have such long lines because I was catching up on just feeling so exhausted. Honestly, it was a tiring week. It really was. So missed out on, it feels like I missed out on a lot of the weekend, but I was glad to be able to have the opportunity to catch up on some sleep. And we got plenty done, so it wasn't unproductive by any stretch of the imagination. More driving practice, of course, and we got some mowing done, as I say. Although we've been doing it in pieces because, unfortunately, we've got a bit behind. I know it's not one of those things you can afford to kind of skip a week on, is it? Because it just grows so fast. Our garden, honestly, the speed at which, the rate at which the grass grows is phenomenal. So we had a bit of a tough time trying to catch up on that, but we're basically there now. So it's looking really nice. And what I've noticed is actually each time we mow it, you kind of see the grass seems to become denser and just generally looks healthier. So I think we are slowly improving it over time. It's getting much, much better. When we first arrived, honestly, it was like a jungle, completely overgrown, way out of control. You couldn't even see out the front window practically. That's how long it was, how thick it was. And now we've got a good stretch of open, clean, tidy lawn. It's fantastic. And we're still plenty of work to do, but we are getting there. And in these summer months, as I say, you just can't skip on a single week. But we are keeping on top of it. Right, now it is time for the Millennium Moment here on the Late Lunch Show. And this is where we compare songs from before and after the millennium. Generally speaking, of a similar genre, a similar style, something that links them across the decades, because it's just really interesting to compare the sounds as they developed over the years. Today I'm going with glam rock. Yeah, glam rock songs. So we've got some really great glam rock artists or glam metal artists, which is kind of a subgenre of rock or heavy metal. It's kind of arising from the 70s. That was kind of when it began. We're going to start in the 80s with a song from Europe. They were a glam metal band. We've then got some Bon Jovi and a couple more for our post-millennium, including the Manic Street Preachers. So it's going to be great. I've been looking at these artists and trying to work out what is glam rock, what's glam metal, and what are the artists that fit into that category. It's actually quite interesting, fascinating to look into this. But yeah, so I've chosen these carefully. I really have, to fit in with this genre and to give you a nice kind of journey across the decades, the development of glam rock. So let's start off, shall we, with this absolutely iconic song from Europe, The Final Countdown.

a set of absolutely epic tunes there. We had Europe Final, The Final Countdown from a wonderful Swedish band. I think, is it Swedish? I'm just double checking that for you. Yes, Swedish rock band formed in 79. That was from 86 and is by far their most well-known track, I think it's safe to say. It was actually the title track of their 1986 album, and yeah, very successful indeed. Following on from that was Bon Jovi with a wonderful song called Always. This is our Millennium Moment today, and we're focusing primarily on glam rock, which is an interesting kind of genre. Essentially, glam rock started out in the 70s, as far as I can tell. There's kind of various subgenres or similar genres, you might call it. You know, there's kind of, it's apparently part of heavy metal. And it's there was a particular kind of image that came with it, a particular kind of sort of style of almost a lifestyle evolved from it, from that glam rock and glam metal of the 1970s. But there's all kinds of people. I mean, David Bowie would be one of them. You've got Bon Jovi we've had just now. There's lots of iconic artists of that kind of era. So yeah, anyway, we are continuing with this now. We're obviously moving on to post-millennium tracks, and we've got a couple more coming your way next. First up, we've got Manic Street Preachers with a really wonderful noughties track, Found That Soul.

Very cool. Manic Street Preachers found that soul. Continuing our kind of journey through glam rock over the decades. It's an interesting one because it kind of declined really around the 90s. So you don't get much of that style pretty much after early to mid 1990s. Apparently there was some, as I say, it was kind of more of a, it was more than just the style of music. It was also the image of the bands. And as I say, there was certain kind of, what's the word, negative thinking toward it, toward the end of the 80s and early 90s. So, you know, other genres kind of took the stage really as it declined. Things like alternative rock, grunge rock, the likes of Nirvana, and alternative rock bands like, you know, REM and stuff like that. So, you know, it kind of declined. But I have one more song for you from the 10s. This is not necessarily a glam rock song, but it is from an artist which it kind of had some glam rock influence. They started out in 1983, under a different name, believe it or not. But the name of the band is Striper, and you will very rarely hear this one on the system. We do have some of their music. I would not normally play a song like this either, so just to give you a heads up, it's a bit of a heavier one, but it's very, very cool. The song here is called Beautiful, and I do like the lyrics that in this music. It's from a particular album that came out in, I think it's 2018, they are an amazing band, having carried on for a very long time. A bit of a hiatus. There were some issues, I think, around about the late noughties, something like that. But they've come back with a second wind, really. And they've been releasing music over the last few years or so. I don't know if they're still going now, but certainly around about 2018, around about then, they were creating some great music. And this is from one of those albums. It's called Beautiful. Enjoy this, our final song on today's Millennium Moment.

0: And that concludes our Millennium Moment today. A bit different as we focused on primarily glam rock across the decades. Featuring Bon Jovi, we had some Europe. We also had Manic Street Preachers, and that there was Stryper, a wonderful band. That was from 2018. So we have managed to span four decades. Not necessarily all exactly glam rock, but certainly inspired by it, or certainly bands that have, you know, partaken in that movement of the early kind of 70s, 80s, 90s. Anyway, we're moving on now to some announcements. We'll calm things down again after that slightly heavier track for you with a wonderful song from Texas.
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2: It certainly is. Thank you, Andy B. Well, I hope you're doing well this Monday. It is about 22 here in the UK and a rather pleasant overcast Monday afternoon. This month and this week, it's actually off to a pretty good start. We had a wonderful Manic Monday quiz. Some fantastic questions Stephen was asking, like what was the highest temperature reached on Bank Holiday Monday, where we had a quite an intense heat wave. I think it was 34.8 or something like that in the UK. So yeah, pretty high. Also, he asked about Sigourney Weaver and whether they could list the science fiction franchises that she's been in, mainly in light of the fact that she's just recently made her debut in the Star Wars franchise, which is very cool. So, apparently Andy Godfrey was telling me about this actually. How she got to fly an X-Wing fighter, which must have been quite a treat, which is amazing, actually, at her age. She's been around in science fiction for a very long time. All kinds of iconic movies that she's starred in, such as Alien, not one I've watched, but also, what's that funny? It's a spoof called Galaxy Quest, I think. It's very funny. Anyway, all kinds of great movies. And of course, she's appeared in lots of funny science fiction movies, spoofs, as well as some more serious ones. But a terrific actress indeed. And she voices, I've always forgot about this, but Steve McDee was telling me, she plays the computer on Wall-E. Have you watched that one? It's a classic, absolutely classic. Plays the voice of the computer on Wall-E, which seems only appropriate. Again, it's a kind of a science fiction film in a way, because it is about, it's set essentially on Earth, and it's about humans who've had to kind of move into space because Earth is so bad. But she plays the computer, and again, just another science fiction franchise. Arguably, that could have been one of the answers, but I don't think it was listed. But anyway, either way, it was a fantastic Manic Monday quiz, and you can catch the next one on the first Monday of next month, which will be the 6th of July, just in case you're wondering. Now, this is the Late Lunch Show. We've got some more great music in the second hour for you. We had glam rock for our Millennium Moment, which was good fun, actually. Strybeer, Manic Street Preachers, Bon Jovi in Europe. A few songs I wouldn't ordinarily play, but it was really interesting to kind of see the development of that sound over the years, that subgenre of metal, really, which is quite an interesting one. And I think, if I'm right in thinking this, people like Van Halen, Aerosmith, Metallica, they were the first ones to bring metal into the mainstream. And from there, it grew and blossomed. And I say blossomed, not really quite the right word for heavy metal, is it? But, you know, various subgenres kind of grew out from that. And really interesting to see how they've developed over the years. Right now, we're going to head into a bit of indie from The Verve. This is a wonderful song from 1997, Sonnet.

0: Hello and welcome to the Late Lunch Show. It's great to be with you this Monday. My name is Nathan Thomas. We've had some great music in the mix today. That was Josh Stone there. And we've still got Ocean Colour Scene and also Felix Jahn before the end of the hour. From 2 o'clock, we'll have our Decade Disco as always. This is where we compare songs from across the decades, 70s through to the noughties typically, but you know, we like to mix things up now and then. Today we are going to stick with the usual format, and we've got all kinds of great artists like Led Zeppelin, although there is a similarity in the sounds when you think about it. Anyway, we've also got some Van Halen, some Magnum, some great rock legends there. The Corrs making an appearance, as well as Ultranate. We've got Need to Breathe, Avril Lavigne, and, as it happens, yeah, LZ7 too. But they're all coming up in the next hour. Before we get to that, though, I'm looking forward to playing you a song from Ocean Colour Scene, as well as a great remix track by Felix Jahn.
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1: From the Pure 24/7 News Hub, this is Nathan Thomas reporting. Israeli forces seize strategic Beaufort Castle in Lebanon. Arsenal fans turn London streets red for Premier League victory parade. Hundreds arrested after Paris Saint-Germain Champions League celebrations. And waste firms call for £5 refundable deposit on vapes. Israeli forces seize strategic Beaufort Castle in Lebanon. Israeli troops have captured the Crusader-era Beaufort Castle in southern Lebanon, marking the deepest incursion into the country in more than 25 years. The strategic hilltop fortress overlooking the Litani River Valley near Nabatieh fell after days of airstrikes and intense fighting between Israeli forces and Hezbollah militants. The Lebanese officials reported significant territorial advances, while displacement orders affected additional areas in the south. The development has heightened fears of further escalation along the volatile border region. Arsenal fans turn London streets red for Premier League victory parade. Hundreds of thousands of Arsenal supporters line the streets of North London for the club's Premier League title victory parade, celebrating their first championship win in 22 years. The open-top bus procession through Arlington featured both the men's and women's teams, drawing crowds in red and white. Local authorities managed large gatherings effectively, with some fans needing assistance amid the turnout. The parade has been praised as a unifying moment for the city and club supporters worldwide. Hundreds arrested after Paris Saint-Germain Champions League celebrations. French police detained hundreds of people and reported dozens of officers injured. This came following violent clashes in Paris and other cities after Paris Saint-Germain's Champions League final victory. Authorities described the unrest as unacceptable, while the club's second consecutive title win was overshadowed by the disorder. City officials have promised a thorough review of security arrangements for large-scale sporting celebrations. Waste firms call for £5 refundable deposit on vapes. Waste management firms have proposed a £5 refundable deposit scheme on disposable vapes to combat widespread littering and reduce fire hazards across the UK. Investigations into vape-related incidents continue as officials review policing strategies. The initiative aims to encourage proper recycling and discourage careless disposal of the devices. Environmental groups have welcomed the proposal, noting it could serve as a future model for tackling other single-use waste problems nationwide. And in other news, endangered Scottish plant species makes comeback from brink of extinction. Conservationists in Scotland are celebrating the remarkable recovery of an endangered native plant species that was once on the brink of extinction. Through dedicated habitat restoration, seed banking and reintroduction programs by organisations like the Royal Botanic Garden Edinburgh, populations have returned in recent years. One such success involves the Alpine Blue Sow Thistle, with over 1,200 individuals now thriving in the wild across restored sites. This was the news brought to you by Pure 247newshub.com.
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1: So, as we enter the final hour of today's Late Lunch Show, I'm delighted to welcome you to the Decade Disco. So this is where we compare songs from before, no, not before and after the limit, that's a different, from all over the decades. So we'll start in the 70s, and we've got three songs to represent this era, from Dr. Hook, Led Zeppelin, and Steve Harley and Cockney Rebel, all representing the 70s today. Then we'll have some

80s tunes, which is going to be represented by Magnum, The Hooters and Van Halen. And later on in the 90s and noughties will be coming your way. You can look forward to the likes of Avril Lavigne, LZ7, Need to Breathe, as well as The Corrs, Ultranate and more. So I'm looking forward to bringing you all these. They're going to be epic. But it's great to be with you on Pure 24/7 Radio today. It is Monday and I hope you're doing, your week is off to a good start. I hope you're enjoying the week so far. But maybe Monday is not your favourite day, in which case, let's hope these next few songs can cheer you up a bit.

Always good to have some Led Zeppelin on the show. That was the song The Remains the Same, coming out in 1973. And before that was Steve Harley and Cockney Rebels' Made Me Smile. We're going to finish off with this one from Dr. Hook, in fact. This is from 1978, A Little Bit More.

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1: Indeed, that's how you can get in touch with us here in the studio. I'm Nathan Thomas, coming to you live from Studio One, as it happens. And I hope you're doing really well this Monday. Just finished enjoying some 70s tunes, which was great fun. We had Dr. Hook to finish off with that song, a little bit more, quite a classic sort of ballad there. And we're now going to move on to the 80s. So 80s tunes today is being represented by Van Halen, The Hooters, and Magnum. Magnum up first before...

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4: Brilliant. Thank you, Dan. So this is the Late Lunch Show. My name is Nathan Thomas, and I've just had a lovely, cool, refreshing glass of water brought to me. I was just reaching for it, thinking, yeah, nice glass of water. I do need to keep myself hydrated. I hadn't realized it was chilled, which is delightful indeed. Thank you so much. Anyway, we're moving on to the 90s next, on today's Decade Disco. Now, we've enjoyed a taste of the 80s. We've had some 70s tunes, and now it's time for the 90s to shine. So representing this era, we have Audio Adrenaline, Ultranate, and this one coming away now is from The Cause. This one's from 1996, and it's called Closer.

Love that one. A bit of a 90s dance for you from Ultranate, Found a Cure. And we had The Cause with the beautiful song Closer. There's a lot of that music, which is kind of pop rock primarily. But there are one or two that have that kind of, that, well, I mean, actually, they all have a kind of Irish Celtic kind of influence. But some of them are really kind of much more slowed down and subtle and gentle, which I really do enjoy. The song we had there was Closer. Really fits into that, that more of the gentler side of their music. Right now, we're going to head into a rock song from the 90s. We've got Audio Adrenaline coming your way next. They are a band from Kentucky, actually, formed in 1986, which I hadn't realized. I don't know, I always hear them and think they sound like they should be from the noughties somehow, their style of music. I don't know. But anyway, song we have for you now from the 90s by Audio Adrenaline, Get Down.

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1: The next up in the mix, we've got some naughty tunes coming your way. I'm excited to say that they include a bit of LZ7. We've got Avril Lavigne and also Need to Breathe to represent this wonderful era of music. I mean, they're all great eras, aren't they? They've all got their own unique style, unique sounds that developed during those eras. And you can hear a song and think, yeah, that's definitely noughties. Yeah, that's definitely 70s. Or you can really hear the influence of the 90s in that one. And it's not just the sounds, it's not just the instruments, it is the lyrics, it's the kind of, it's the basic character of the band. All these things contribute to making each era what it is. And it's really nice to get a bit of a feel for each one throughout the decade disco, each weekday on the Late Lunch Show, which is what this show is. I'm Nathan Thomas, and we've got a little while yet together. It's about 2:45, and from 3 o'clock, you've got Peter on School's Out, always a great show to have between 3 and 4. And then from 4 till 7, Andy B is on the Get Your Home Show. We're going to be repeating a few interviews of his over for some great conversations over this next month. So you can look forward to a few repeats on Mondays and Wednesdays throughout June on the Get Your Home Show. First of those today from about 5 p.m. Also, always looking forward to those because they're great conversations. And if you missed one, we get the chance to hear it again, which is awesome. So that's coming up later on. But now let's jump into the noughties, shall we? We're going to start with LZ7.
2: Lock up!

Second Chances by Need to Breathe. That came out in 2007 and offers yet another wonderful example of noughties music. We have one more coming your way now. It's Avril Lavigne with a bit of kind of, actually this one is a bit more, slightly more subdued punk rock, but absolutely brilliant. How does it feel? I'm not afraid.

And that's Avril Lavigne concluding today's Late Lunch Decade Disco. That brings us to the close of today's show. Thank you so much for joining me. Peter's up next with School's Out. Have a great rest of your day, and I'll catch you later.

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1: From the Pure 24/7 News Hub, this is Nathan Thomas reporting. Israeli forces seize strategic Beaufort Castle in Lebanon. Arsenal fans turn London streets red for Premier League victory parade. Hundreds arrested after Paris Saint-Germain Champions League celebrations. And waste firms call for £5 refundable deposit on vapes. Israeli forces seize strategic Beaufort Castle in Lebanon. Israeli troops have captured the Crusader-era Beaufort Castle in southern Lebanon, marking the deepest incursion into the country in more than 25 years. The strategic hilltop fortress overlooking the Litani River Valley near Nabatieh fell after days of airstrikes and intense fighting between Israeli forces and Hezbollah militants. The Lebanese officials reported significant territorial advances, while displacement orders affected additional areas in the south. The development has heightened fears of further escalation along the volatile border region. Arsenal fans turn London streets red for Premier League victory parade. Hundreds of thousands of Arsenal supporters line the streets of North London for the club's Premier League title victory parade, celebrating their first championship win in 22 years. The open-top bus procession through Arlington featured both the men's and women's teams, drawing crowds in red and white. Local authorities managed large gatherings effectively, with some fans needing assistance amid the turnout. The parade has been praised as a unifying moment for the city and club supporters worldwide. Hundreds arrested after Paris Saint-Germain Champions League celebrations. French police detained hundreds of people and reported dozens of officers injured. This came following violent clashes in Paris and other cities after Paris Saint-Germain's Champions League final victory. Authorities described the unrest as unacceptable, while the club's second consecutive title win was overshadowed by the disorder. City officials have promised a thorough review of security arrangements for large-scale sporting celebrations. Waste firms call for £5 refundable deposit on vapes. Waste management firms have proposed a £5 refundable deposit scheme on disposable vapes to combat widespread littering and reduce fire hazards across the UK. Investigations into vape-related incidents continue as officials review policing strategies. The initiative aims to encourage proper recycling and discourage careless disposal of the devices. Environmental groups have welcomed the proposal, noting it could serve as a future model for tackling other single-use waste problems nationwide. And in other news, endangered Scottish plant species makes comeback from brink of extinction. Conservationists in Scotland are celebrating the remarkable recovery of an endangered native plant species that was once on the brink of extinction. Through dedicated habitat restoration, seed banking and reintroduction programs by organisations like the Royal Botanic Garden Edinburgh, populations have returned in recent years. One such success involves the Alpine Blue Sow Thistle, with over 1,200 individuals now thriving in the wild across restored sites. This was the news brought to you by Pure 247newshub.com.
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Well, it is a new week. It's a Monday, the beginning of the week, and it's the beginning of a new month. It's the 1st of June right now, and you're tuned right now into the Schools Out Show. It's a new Schools Out Show on a new week. Once again, the Schools Out Show, keeping it simple, keeping it pure, and keeping it fun in this very complicated world. So it's good to keep things simple when and where we can. We just had a great track there, Genesis Invisible Touch, a little bit of great rock for you there, and we're going to continue with a great bit more rock, actually, by No Doubt. This one's called Different People.

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1: Yes, we are. You just heard some great vibe, Pure Vibes there, no doubt. And of course, we began the show today with Genesis in Visible Touch. This is the Schools Out Show right now, presented by myself, Peter. Glad that you're tuning in. Glad that I can join you with whatever it is that you're up to, so you're not alone as you go through your day. From 3 till 4 p.m., the Schools Out Show takes place. So by the way, thank you to Nathan Thomas, who just kept us company during our lunch break from 12 till 3 p.m. If you're still having your lunch, then not to worry. You just carry on. The Schools Out Show can double up as a lunch show, an extra late lunch show if needs be. But this is the Schools Out Show. Nothing too complicated on this show because, you know, life is pretty complicated sometimes. Things don't always make sense. Sometimes maths can get your brain in struggling a little bit, or just the simple of situations can end up being really complicated. Or a task that sounds like a 5-minute job, do that real quick, no problem, could actually end up taking an hour and you're racking your brain to figure out how to do it. But we're going to try and keep it simple and just play some great tunes. Of course, one of those tunes will be the Schools Out soundtrack. Won't give that away just yet, not until about 3:30. But plenty of great tunes to enjoy. We just had two rock tracks, so we're moving on now into a great dance pop track for you by Girls Aloud.
2: We got some dancing to do.

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1: Thank you there, Jojo. And you'll next be hearing Jojo on the radio tomorrow from 7 till 9 p.m. She'll be doing pure 70s. And actually, the School's Out soundtrack tomorrow will be a 70s track or a track from the 70s. But not today, though. It's going to be slightly different because 7 till 9 p.m. tonight, the rock show is happening. So I think you might be able to guess what tune we'll be playing. It'll be a rock track, not too heavy, not the kind of music played in the second hour of the rock show, but too early in the day for heavy metal or anything like that. So we'll just be playing a good old-fashioned rock track for you after 3:30. I'll get into more details about that song later on. But I hope your Monday is going well. It's the beginning of a new month, and it's the beginning of a new week. It's one of those months where Monday, beginning of the week, as you'd expect, but also the beginning of a fresh month, June. Yes, it is June. In case you'd missed the update, it is June. It's the 1st of June, and it's currently 3:20. Now, my Monday has been going all right, actually. It's been going quite well, except for when I was trying to sleep but wasn't able to. Now, I know birds can sometimes be a bit annoying. I mean, birds can be great when you hear the bird song out in the garden or in the countryside, or if you see a bird of prey, that's always kind of exciting. But crows can be quite annoying, and I just saw one of the crows flying about. We seem to have two of them, and I reckon that's why they're being so loud, because they seem to become confident together. And so this morning, I was woken up by the crows. Unfortunately, these crows, they're going a bit crazy, to be honest, and they keep landing on the car and making a racket, but also pecking at the window. And so I couldn't go back to sleep knowing that there was a bird kind of attacking the window. So I had to get up, open my curtain a bit, and kind of slam the window. Bearing in mind, it was before anyone else was up, so I was trying not to make too much of a racket for everyone. So I was trying to scare it off and at the same time not wake everyone else up. It's a bit of an odd behavior. Never seen that before, but it keeps waking me up, especially because it's a bit more humid at the moment. Pretty much summer, I would say. It's definitely warmed up a fair bit. So I've got my window open pretty much all the time at the moment. And so I'm hearing their noises quite easily, but also they're very close and they're very loud. So that's how I started my Monday, waking up earlier than I'd hoped. I mean, I had been hoping to get up a bit more earlier this week, but I hadn't hoped to be getting up at 5. That was a bit too early than I had hoped. Maybe you get up at 5 or you get up earlier and you're thinking that's a good time, but I would hope to get up slightly later because of the time that I go to bed. So yes, that is how I started my Monday, having a little bit of a moan, but hey, it's good to get these things off our chest, isn't it? Hopefully you haven't had any annoying things from birds. Perhaps a bird flew into your window or managed to get inside, which is always awkward. But anyway, let's return to the music. We got the Ting Tings right now. That's Not My Name. It's an absolutely brilliant song. Really enjoyed this. That's Not My Name by the Ting Tings from, I'm wondering what year this is, 2008.

0: brilliant upbeat track by U2, Two Hearts Beat as One. And we're coming up to the School's Out soundtrack right now. A little bit after 3:30 is when we have that. So we'll be going into the School's Out soundtrack today, right after these announcements.
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0: Now, not deliberately, but I kind of gave a clue as to the song that we're going to be doing for the School's Out soundtrack. I said it was going to be a good bit of old-fashioned rock, and that it is. It's actually a classic rock song, and that's kind of what Stephen D tends to play on the first hour of the rock show. More classic rock tunes, or slightly gentler rock tunes, before turning it up quite a lot with more heavy metal, heavy rock, hard rock, that kind of stuff in the second hour. Not to say that some of the tunes in the first hour aren't hard, but a lot of them are more classic or gentler, but there are plenty of pretty hard rock classics to enjoy. Now this one, this is just rock. It's a brilliant classic from the 1990s, band that started in the 80s in 1985. Pretty sure they came popular in 86. It's an American hard rock band that formed in Los Angeles and Angeles in California in 1985. Originally from LA. Perhaps you can guess who this band is. It's Guns N' Roses. Yes, that is this band. Guns N' Roses, brilliant classic American rock band, knocking on heaven's door. Now, I can't remember if it was Guns N' Roses which originally did this particular track. I know that Eric Clapton did Knocking on Heaven's Door and multiple other door artists. Now, this is a brilliant rock song. It's quite a long track, actually. And that's what I mean by a good old-fashioned rock. Good, proper, long song for you to enjoy. So enjoy this 1990 Knocking on Heaven's Door by Guns N' Roses, our School's Out soundtrack for this Monday.

0: wherever, whenever. We'll be here for you.
1: Yes, we will. And yes, we are right now. This is the Schools Out Show. And you've just heard quite a contrast there. We had our Schools Out soundtrack, some rock because of the rock show happening from 7 till 9pm tonight. We had Guns N' Roses, Knocking on Heaven's Door. Brilliant, quite a long track. Then slightly shorter, I think it's quite a contrast, as I say. We had Georgia, I think that's correct. Correct, we're pronunciating that. Georgia, I think, featuring Ollie Murs, Did I Lose You? Slightly more contemporary, I think. Is that the right word? Right way of describing it. Contemporary pop for you. Did I Lose You? Quite a contrast. Two great songs. I wonder which one was perhaps more your cup of tea. Of course, Bill 24/7 Radio is everyone's cup of tea because we play things like Rock by Guns N' Roses, or we play a bit of pop. Did I Lose You? Great songs there. It's currently 4:45 after 4pm as always. It'll be Andy B on the Get Your Home show, helping you to get home. And I imagine Andy B will be in good spirits today because he actually won on the Manic Monday quiz this morning. Yes, first Monday of every month, we have the Manic Monday quiz, with the exception of Bank Holiday Mondays, which we've had quite a few of late. Manic Monday quiz happens on a Monday. It's always great fun. And as always, it was great fun today. Andy B won actually today, which was cool. Always just different person winning. And the very first Manic Monday quiz, actually everyone won, which was kind of amusing. But let's return to the music, shall we? Next up, we've got some Bruce Springsteen for you.

That's a pretty powerful song there by Firefight. All I Need to Be. And you'll be hearing more music like that from 7 till 9 p.m. tonight on The Rock Show. After 4 p.m., it's going to be Andy B on the Get Your Home Show from 4 till 7 p.m. I'll be back tomorrow, same time, same place. Thank you so much for joining me today. Vanessa Carlton, Unsung, taking us into the news.

0: From the Pure 24/7 News Hub, this is Nathan Thomas reporting. Israeli forces seize strategic Beaufort Castle in Lebanon. Arsenal fans turn London streets red for Premier League victory parade. Hundreds arrested after Paris Saint-Germain Champions League celebrations. And waste firms call for £5 refundable deposit on vapes. Israeli forces seize strategic Beaufort Castle in Lebanon. Israeli troops have captured the Crusader-era Beaufort Castle in southern Lebanon, marking the deepest incursion into the country in more than 25 years. The strategic hilltop fortress, overlooking the Litani River Valley near Nabatieh, fell after days of airstrikes and intense fighting between Israeli forces and Hezbollah militants. The Lebanese officials reported significant territorial advances, while displacement orders affected additional areas in the south. The development has heightened fears of further escalation along the volatile border region. Arsenal fans turn London streets red for Premier League victory parade. Hundreds of thousands of Arsenal supporters line the streets of North London for the club's Premier League title victory parade, celebrating their first championship win in 22 years. The open-top bus procession through Arlington featured both the men's and women's teams, drawing crowds in red and white. Local authorities managed large gatherings effectively, with some fans needing assistance amid the turnout. The parade has been praised as a unifying moment for the city and club supporters worldwide. Hundreds arrested after Paris Saint-Germain Champions League celebrations. French police detained hundreds of people and reported dozens of officers injured. This came following violent clashes in Paris and other cities after Paris Saint-Germain's Champions League final victory. Authorities described the unrest as unacceptable, while the club's second consecutive title win was overshadowed by the disorder. City officials have promised a thorough review of security arrangements for large-scale sporting celebrations. Waste firms call for £5 refundable deposit on vapes. Waste management firms have proposed a £5 refundable deposit scheme on disposable vapes to combat widespread littering and reduce fire hazards across the UK. Investigations into vape-related incidents continue as officials review policing strategies. The initiative aims to encourage proper recycling and discourage careless disposal of the devices. Environmental groups have welcomed the proposal, noting it could serve as a future model for tackling other single-use waste problems nationwide. And in other news, endangered Scottish plant species makes comeback from brink of extinction. Conservationists in Scotland are celebrating the remarkable recovery of an endangered native plant species that was once on the brink of extinction. Through dedicated habitat restoration, seed banking and reintroduction programs by organisations like the Royal Botanic Garden Edinburgh, populations have returned in recent years. One such success involves the Alpine Blue Sow Thistle, with over 1,200 individuals now thriving in the wild across restored sites. This was the news brought to you by Pure 247. NewsHub.com.
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2: Well, good afternoon. It is the Get Your Home Show with me, Andy B. And in the truest sense of Queen, the show must go on, which is not my next song, although it should have been if I'd have thought about this further. We will carry on as ever. Now, this week, we were going to be doing some interviews we've had in the last half a year. We're going to replay through June, but we thought, nah, let's not do that. Let's change everything. So today, my guest from Five will be Rob Halligan, who is a musician and songwriter. Wednesday, I will be chatting with Judy from COVID. These are the people that get films distributed, amongst other things. Tomorrow, Richard Scott. Thursday, Anne Lord Jackson. So rather than replaying some of the amazing interviews we've had over the last half a year, let's just do what we were going to have done before we stopped doing the things that we're now going to be doing that we weren't going to do, that we changed back to what it was before we thought we'd do something different. Simple.

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It's not really magic, it's just me choosing a song, putting it in the logs and pressing play, but you know, makes me feel like I've done something special.

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1: With a little bit of prayer and hope, Andy Brown should be back on air this Thursday with 90s tunes. Last week, of course, he was quite poorly with a virus, really bad virus. His voice was dreadful and terrible. So hopefully by Thursday this week, just 3 days away, Mr. Andy Brown will be back on air for 90s tunes and also, God willing, back on Saturday. Now, this morning we had the Manic Monday quiz. Myself, Katie Mack, and Keith Barnes from Morelands College. And all I can say is this. I won!

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1: Yes, lots of ways for you to get involved in the show today. Email is always a good one. In my humble opinion, there's WhatsApp and there's all sorts of stuff, but I like an old-fashioned email. Because here's the thing. I remember when email was brand new and it seemed like a really, really weird, odd thing. You switch your computer on and it had to connect to the internet, whatever that thing was. And it made really loud noises as the modem, what's one of them, then connected to the internet. It was phenomenally loud. It was ridiculous. I remember it was like being deafened by something that was so insanely loud you couldn't comprehend that someone somewhere thought, let's put it in a computer that'll be in someone's home and we can deafen them. Now, I'm not sure that was necessarily the plan, but look at modems. Look up dial-up internet. Dial-up internet, which I actually think it still exists in some parts of the world. I really, really do. So it's not exactly that far away that it's never going to be used anytime soon. But yes, dial-up internet. Anybody out there want to put their hand up and remember this as something they were actually part of seeing for the first time when it was still brand new? Other things, I remember seeing the first computer mouse. It was like, why? What's wrong with just using the keyboard? Why can't I, this is good. I like this. Yeah, I remember the first computer mouse, plugging it in and thinking, well, this is stupid. And the computer, Amstrad CPC 464, I think it was. Is that right? I don't know. It was a long time ago. I was not even a teenager. I remember there was a little program so you could learn to use the mouse because no one knew what it was. It was this weird looking thing with a ball underneath and two clicky things at the front. Like, what's that all about? Yep. I remember the mouse. I remember my first mobile phone. It wasn't quite the ones that the big reps from London walked around with. It was a little bit beyond that, a bit later on. But yeah, there you are. Some things I remember. I remember my first mobile phone, the Motorola MR500, I think it was called. It wasn't a flip phone. It was a very good phone at the time. And for me, it was cheaper in the late 90s than using phone boxes. Yes, phone boxes. Those things that you stand in and you get really super cold ankles because the original phone boxes were floor-to-ceiling glass, okay? They were covered all the way to the floor. And then they came with this really fancy new ones, which were so much better and which you didn't want to stand in because there was a big gap at the bottom to allow the wind to come through, which was brilliant, except for the fact it was freezing cold and all the rubbish and all the cans would just roll by your feet as you were sat there. Yeah, I can't see why they didn't last.

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Ellie Goulding's there with Little Dreams. Do you have little dreams or big dreams? I'm not sure which ones I would have. I think bigger dreams. Here's the thing. A friend of mine, Andy Brown from the 90s show, said, you can always aim to hit the gutter and you'll succeed. But if you reach for the stars and aim for the stars, who knows where you'll actually get to? That's like wisdom, that.

My guest, don't forget, just after five, will be Rob Halligan. We saw him not really to talk to because he was busy and so were we. But we kind of said hello to each other at Cliff Fest, Cliff College in the Peak District last weekend. Was that last weekend? Wow, there you go. No, two weekends ago. Last weekend is yesterday. Hey-ho, he'll be with me just after 5 p.m. Talking about life, faith, music, all that kind of stuff. That's coming up just after 5 p.m.

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Bruce Springsteen, Born to Run. If Andy Godfrey is somewhere out there in the land, he will be very, very excited by that last song. Now, I have got a guest after 5 p.m. today, Rob Halligan, a musician, songwriter, and we met him at Cliff Fest a couple of weekends ago. He'll be with me just after 5 p.m. And there's more besides coming on today's show. The busy place to be.

0: red for Premier League victory parade. Hundreds arrested after Paris Saint-Germain Champions League celebrations. And waste firms call for £5 refundable deposit on vapes. Israeli forces seize strategic Beaufort Castle in Lebanon. Israeli troops have captured the Crusader-era Beaufort Castle in southern Lebanon, marking the deepest incursion into the country in more than 25 years. The strategic hilltop fortress, overlooking the Litani River Valley near Nebatieh, fell after days of airstrikes and intense fighting between Israeli forces and Hezbollah militants. The Lebanese officials reported significant territorial advances, while displacement orders affected additional areas in the south. The development has heightened fears of further escalation along the volatile border region. Arsenal fans turn London streets red for Premier League victory parade. Hundreds of thousands of Arsenal supporters line the streets of North London for the club's Premier League title victory parade, celebrating their first championship win in 22 years. The open-top bus procession through Arlington featured both the men's and women's teams, drawing crowds in red and white. Local authorities managed large gatherings effectively, with some fans needing assistance amid the turnout. The parade has been praised as a unifying moment for the city and club supporters worldwide. Hundreds arrested after Paris Saint-Germain Champions League celebrations. French police detained hundreds of people and reported dozens of officers injured. This came following violent clashes in Paris and other cities after Paris Saint-Germain's Champions League final victory. Authorities described the unrest as unacceptable, while the club's second consecutive title win was overshadowed by the disorder. City officials have promised a thorough review of security arrangements for large-scale sporting celebrations. Waste firms call for £5 refundable deposit on vapes. Waste management firms have proposed a £5 refundable deposit scheme on disposable vapes to combat widespread littering and reduce fire hazards across the UK. Investigations into vape-related incidents continue as officials review policing strategies. The initiative aims to encourage proper recycling and discourage careless disposal of the devices. Environmental groups have welcomed the proposal, noting it could serve as a future model for tackling other single-use waste problems nationwide. And in other news, endangered Scottish plant species makes comeback from brink of extinction. Conservationists in Scotland are celebrating the remarkable recovery of an endangered native plant species that was once on the brink of extinction. Through dedicated habitat restoration, seed banking and reintroduction programs by organisations like the Royal Botanic Garden Edinburgh, populations have returned in recent years. One such success involves the Alpine Blue Sow Thistle, with over 1,200 individuals now thriving in the wild across restored sites. 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

0: Linspa, Terry, where did it go wrong? This is Andy B on the Get Your Home Show. Welcome to my drive time show. It's a Monday, 1st of June. And having said we're going to do some of our previous interviews, we're going to let you enjoy them again. This week, we're going to have some more live ones instead, because hey, why not? Wednesday, I've got a lady called Judy from Cova, who are, amongst other things, film distributors. But today is a chap I've known of for quite a long time, never really met him. We met him very briefly at Cliff Fest at Cliff College a couple of weekends ago. So hello to you, Rob.
1: Hello, how are you?
0: Do you know, I'm not too bad. I've run out of water, but the team will bring me one, which is really good. Apart from that, it's a bit humid. Is it muggy where you are? It's a bit close.
1: Yeah, it's just started raining, so it's kind of clearing the air a little bit.
0: That's always a good thing. Now, if I paint a picture of what I can see behind you, for folk who are listening, you can watch this later when it goes onto YouTube in the next week or two. But just over Rob's left-hand shoulder, there is a very beautiful collection of guitars. Now, I confess I am not a guitarist. I am a keyboard player first and last, but even I can appreciate guitars. Can you talk us through? Because I can see definitely a lovely acoustic. There's an electric one, and there's a little smaller one. Is that a mandolin behind there? Eight strings, isn't
1: it? This one that's stuck behind is, that's just a little mando that I use sometimes when I'm recording. This is a Les Paul. It's called Ollie. I've got 15 guitars, I think. And they've all got names. So this is Ollie, my Les Paul. That's a Takamine nylon string, called tube nylon string. And that's Nancy. And the one at the end is a new acquisition, actually. Brand new. And he got it at the weekend. It's a D'Angelico, which is a New York sort of based semi-acoustic kind of hollow body electric. Really lovely guitar.
0: I have to ask.
1: Not christened yet.
0: Well, you see, now that needs to be done. But I was going to say, where do the names come from? Because I love the fact you name them. But where do the names come from?
1: They're normally like connections that I've had with different people over the years, you know, that kind of stuff. So I mean, one of the suggestions for the D'Angelico is Tina, which would be after my mum.
0: Oh, I see.
1: So that's on the short list.
0: Oh, okay, but would that increase your emotive creativity, or would it make it more? I mean, where would that help or not help?
1: Makes it really hard to sell them.
0: Well, yeah. This is like a tattoo. You can't sell your tattoo, but guitars are personalized, and I know that very much.
1: Yeah. So, I mean, I tend to get I do only get guitars if I need a particular thing. So all my guitars are very different, and that's normally for recording and stuff. So I normally take about four on the road with me, because I use different tunings. So
0: I love a guitar, but I can never play one. I'll tell you why, because I never had the fingers for it, because I know you have to get the little sort of the ridge line callus thing. And even though I tried one time, I just thought, but if I play a keyboard, it doesn't hurt. If I play a guitar, at some point it's going to hurt, and then it gets really good, and I don't have the patience to get through the pain bit.
1: Yeah.
0: So acoustic, electric, very, very different feels. Do you have something that you prefer to do? Do you prefer the acoustic solo, or do you prefer the electric, or are you just a man of the moment?
1: I suppose I would normally play acoustic just because I'm a solo singer-songwriter, and it's the easiest, most versatile thing to take with me. But like a Cliff, most of the time, apart from the gig I did in the evening, I was playing electric. So I'm not a lead guitarist. I'm a strummer. So
0: Now strummers are important, because it's a bit like the drums. The strummer keeps the rhythm, and it's really important because it fills all the sound out really lovely.
1: Yeah. There is an art that I've learned over the years listening to some of my older stuff. Strumming is not as straightforward as you think. Mm-hmm. It's very underestimated, I think. It's one of the hardest things when people are learning to play the guitar. The chord's fairly easy, but it's getting that strumming that can be the tricky thing.
0: Yeah, because it's not just a question of your hand going up and down against the strings. It's, I mean, yes, in theory, that's kind of the basics, but then there's the how hard do you want to hit one note as opposed to the other. You've got
1: that's right.
0: It's quite a fine process. I don't play guitar. But I do appreciate that, and I appreciate the skill of a good guitarist too.
1: Yeah, there you go.
0: Now, music. So you're a singer-songwriter. Where would you put yourself? Are you not in a box, which I'm very, very much in favour of, or would you sort of be boxed as a rock acoustic folk? Where would you like to be or not be?
1: I find it really hard to put myself in the thing because I change with. It's the job. I've been doing this for 25 years as a job. So the tour that I'm doing at the moment is my 25th anniversary thing, and over those 25 years, I've gone from rock to folk to sort of more poppy, more country, you know, so there is a whole kind of wide thing. I did a, Paul Gambaccini, he said, I did an interview with him on radio 2 years ago, and he said, oh, you're a bit like Bruce Springsteen having English tea with Billy Bragg. So, you know, I'll take that. That'll do.
0: That's an interesting description. A lot of respect for Paul Gambaccini. I love the way he interviews. So let's go back in time to music then. What was your first guitar? You've got one or two now. What was your first guitar? How did that end up in your hands?
1: When I was about 11 years old, I was involved in a car accident. I got knocked off my bike and I really smashed up my leg quite badly, and I was in hospital and it was just really boring. So my mum bought me a battered old nylon string guitar and the Complete Guitar Player Book One, which taught you three chords, which is all you needed, you know. And so I don't think my mum was particularly popular with the nurses, but so I did that. And then when I came out of hospital, I got into quite a lot of trouble when I was a teenager, and was one of these kids that got taken out of class and put in the special room for kids that didn't get on in class. And that room at the hospital, at school was the music room. And so there was a group of us in there and we formed a band. So that was it, you know, four lads, three chords, bashing away badly. We were called the Freak Brothers.
0: But it's a beginning. You've got to start somewhere.
1: Yeah, absolutely. Absolutely.
0: You see, now I've got a theory about a lot of the lads who don't do well in school. I've had this chat with doctors and other folk as well. And I think a lot of folk, when they struggle in school, I think it's perhaps more boys than girls, because I think girls are so much more, I think school's much more designed for female than it is for male. And I think blokes, some of the time, not all the time, I think some of the guys, it's not so much they're bored or frustrated. It's just, they don't want to do it. I didn't.
1: Yeah.
0: And I think so much of it, of the sort of the naughty behavior, do you know, I really don't think it is. I just think it's an environment where they really don't fit.
1: Yeah. I mean, it was just, I think before I went into hospital, I was fine. And then I was out of school for nearly a year. And so going back in, you know, I'd had a year of kind of getting away, although I was in hospital and I was in bed with my leg hoisted up in the air in a traction. I get away with all sorts and, you know, people running around after you. So suddenly coming back into a place like, you know, school where you had to sort of get on with stuff and do stuff. I think it was a bit, you know, maybe I'll look back and say it was badly managed or I was badly handled. I don't know, but I just got in with the wrong crowd. The wrong crowd got in with me.
0: I read a quote earlier by Bear Grylls, which I think is really good. And he was talking about some of the greatest sort of academics that he's met. Their lives haven't been that good, but some of the people he's met who haven't been great in school go on to do really great things. I think there's, it's a bit simplified statement, of course it is, but I think there's a lot of truth in that, that we think that somehow if we can do really well in school, that's it for life. But of course, school can't prepare you for life. It can prepare you for exams, which hopefully will give you some sort of underpinning for wherever you go in life. But life is a lot more than what you can get taught in a school.
1: Yeah. No, absolutely. Absolutely.
0: Because you won't be taught to buy 15 guitars, but I think that's a really good way of, you know, looking after the environment, caring for the wood.
1: There you go. Absolutely. Absolutely. They're investments. That's what I keep saying.
0: I just keep saying it. It's like bicycles for some folks, or mountain bikes and races. Anyway, come back to music. So you had your band in school. You were doing something. Where was your first gig? And you thought, you know, I can actually do this. This could be more than a bit of fun.
1: That's really funny because this weekend. So this weekend I live in Coventry now, right in the middle of England, and my mum still lives down in Worthing, which is where I grew up. And we got tickets to go, she got some tickets to go and see Wet Wet Wet in concert. And you know, I've worked with the guys from Wet Wet Wet and know Graham really well, the guitarist. And so we went down, and it was really strange, because where they did their gig in the Pavilion Theatre in Worthing was where I did my first ever gig with that band. And I haven't been back there since. So it was a really strange thing going in this, you know, this venue after, gosh, nearly 40 years, well, 40 years or so. Yeah. So yeah, that was it. And so that's where it was. Yeah.
0: That's pretty cool.
1: It was actually a talent contest, and we didn't win. I mean, you know, we were a pretty bad punk band in Worthing, which is, you know, capital of, I call it the capital of old age pensions and bifocal shop windows.
0: Yes, that's probably sums up Worthing quite well. You had the gig, but I mean, where did music then go from there? Because obviously that was in school. A lot of stuff that starts in school may not make it much further than that. How far did you get with that band?
1: Yeah, I mean, we did it, you know, we were just mucking around with it really, and did a couple of things, but then I was getting into a lot more trouble at that point, and ended up when I was 15 living on the streets. And then in the squat, and then kind of on the run from the police for all sorts of things. It was a real mess, you know. As things got worse, me and my mate, we decided to leave Worthing and get out of Worthing as quickly as we can. And so we first of all, we bought a car for 60 quid between us, which lasted all of 12 miles. And then we just carried on walking, and we walked north until we ended up in Northampton, bumped into some Christians there who were giving out some food and all of that kind, you know, food and drink, and basically... Yeah, I don't know. They were having some kind of outreach thing. And they offered me somewhere to stay. And it was in that environment, kind of hanging around with them, that I started getting back into music. Being a punk, trying to sort of, I don't know, be involved in what they were doing was really quite interesting. But yeah, so that was how that kind of, that whole music side developed from there. Ended up in the church band after a few years. We did lots of big conferences. We played at Wembley. That was probably the biggest place. So yeah, but it was all conference kind of stuff, you know.
0: So music then obviously took a bit of a detour, I suppose you might say, from your punk band, yeah, from school into conferences. How did the music develop from there? I want to come back to some of the life stuff, but I'm just sort of want to track some of the music stuff to where you are today.
1: Yeah, so I was really frustrated. I loved, you know, I was doing the Christian thing. I was learning what it was to be a follower of Jesus and everything. But I just thought the music was really rubbish. And so I started exploring and digging out sort of bands and discovering all of that kind of stuff, and started writing my own stuff I wanted to write stuff that would talk about my, I don't know, it would talk about life from my perspective, not necessarily... I don't know, not necessarily as a, you know, they weren't necessarily sort of Christian songs and that kind of stuff. I did write songs for church, but I just wanted to write normal songs that would come at things from a bit of a different angle, a different perspective to what they would normally, you know. As a Christian or somebody that's trying to do that anyway, for me, it's like, I don't like being called a Christian singer. I am a singer and I'm a Christian, you know, and that's, for me, that's quite different. And so And so that's where that went. And we, I guess late 90s, we formed, there's a few of us formed a band called Goldsmiths, and recorded an album called I Know You Know, which was quite Britpoppy, I suppose. It was around that sort of time when lots of that sort of thing was happening, real guitar driven stuff. So yeah, we did that for a bit, and it was a guy called Mike Rimmer, who was a really who became a very good friend of ours. He was used to work for Cross Rhythms and UCB Radio. He said, you should try doing something on your own, you know, just do a Billy Bragg thing, or, you know. And so, he got me my first sort of solo gig, which was interesting, you know. It sowed the seed to what I do now, I think. I was just toying with that, and it was a bit of a hobby. I'd got a real job and all that kind of stuff. But then, in 2001, my mum and dad had split up when I was very young. My dad had moved to America. And he'd got a very good job. He was, on the board of directors of this big insurance company, and his office was on the 99th floor of the World Trade Center. Wow. And he was killed on September the 11th. And that was the catalyst for me to think, really sort of take stock of where I was and what I wanted to do. And I felt like I had something to say, and the way that I could say it was through music. So I chucked in what I was doing work-wise. And that's when the whole kind of, going it alone as a full-time musician kind of started. So, yeah.
0: I'm so sorry for your loss. It was an horrendous day. I think for some folk, it's just, you know, some of that happened in the past. For me, I remember exactly where I was. I watched it on TV, and I remember standing, we were in Spain. We're about to fly home 2 days later. And I remember, like so many of the people, you remember the moment, because I remember standing in Spain and my wife came out and said, why are you watching the TV? We're in Spain. And I said, but look at the TV. And it's one of those unreal moments that for me is very much a part of my present, because I watched it happening. And it's, you know, it changed a lot of people's perspectives on what was safe, what was not, and all that kind of stuff. It's still to this day, it's not just a thing in the past. This is everybody's present still.
1: I mean, and this is why the tour that I'm doing at the moment is my 25th anniversary tour, because that was 25 years ago this year. And so what's quite interesting is, especially places like Cliff, when I play there, I mean, half of the audience hasn't been born when that happened. And yet it can be so still very immediate and very sort of close, I suppose. It was one of those things when it happened, I thought, you could see where things were going to go with it, just in terms of retaliation, all of that kind of stuff. And I just thought, you know, I've got something to say about this, you know. For me, it was kind of, you know, there were all the challenges about how, as a Christian, how do you respond to that? So that's what I did.
0: But for you, it began something of a journey that you're still on. And this is one of my privilege. I say that very loosely and carefully, but it's one of the things I'm so privileged to see people who something bad happens. I mean, COVID is perhaps more recent for more people. Yet so many people went through COVID and it was a terrible time. But I've spoken to so many people for whom COVID was such a good, positive time, because out of the terrible stuff that was going on, it bore something new. They'd lost their job. So let's try something that I would never have dreamed of. And sometimes it's really hard, terrible things that we have to endure. Yes, there's like you say, there's what's the response? How am I supposed to respond to this? I don't think there is how am I supposed to. There is respond to it as you're able to and process it the best you can. But for so many other folk, actually, it can be the start of something good. And if ever there's a redemptive story and Christianity, you bring it in, it's like, well, something terrible happened in 9/11 or the tube bombings. I remember where I was for that day as well. And you know, all these terrible moments, But although they are terrible, they can be the start of something good. And that's the bit of redemption that I don't understand. It's a God thing that I'm never going to comprehend. All I know is that I spoke to enough people that something bad happens. And do you know what? Something good actually can come out of that, which I don't, as I say, I don't understand it. I've just seen it.
1: Yeah, I have. I think since almost day one of doing this, my whole kind of, I don't know, call it a mantra or a motto, is that love is bigger, you know, and that's always the theme over the last 25 years in some way of what I do. And each tour has that as the thing, you know, and it is about that. It's about, okay, you know, we live in a messed up world. What can we do? What can we say? How can we respond? You know, can we be bigger than the mess that's in this world? And, you know, I think whether you're a person of faith or not, you know, it's absolutely relevant. So, I just think light is bigger than darkness.
0: Do you know, I remember, I've shared this one before and I don't care. I remember someone doing a talk about light versus darkness, and they talked about this cardboard box. And they said, if you look in that cardboard box, there's a torch, but you can't see the torch because the cardboard box, the walls are thick enough. We've taped it up just enough. You can't see the light, but you don't need a massive hole to see the light. And they put a pinprick in the hole in the box, and the light started to shine through. And they were just the point of, you don't need to have a lot of light or a massive gaping hole. You just need something tiny. And do you know what? The light always wins. And in this darkened church, which is, you know, what they'd set up, it was phenomenal to think, it doesn't take a lot, but it always wins.
1: That's right. Yeah, yeah. No, absolutely.
0: Object lessons, they stick in my head sometimes. That was one of them. I want to come back to some of your live stuff, but just into the music, because one of the things you said is really important to us, because we are a radio station that plays music. That's all we ever say. We never try and differentiate. And that's a really important part for me, because when I set it up, I thought, well, I don't want to play Christian music or non-Christian music, because you're making a distinction that I don't want to make. My music collection is not Christian CDs, non-Christian CDs, not quite sure CDs. I have a music collection. It's quite a good one. But it's music. And some of it I like sometimes. Some of it I don't want to listen to. And other times, stuff I don't want to listen to, I might want to listen to, because it's all music. Why do you want to see yourself as a musician who happens to be a Christian rather than being labeled as a Christian musician? What's the importance of the distinction?
1: I often get asked about my faith. When did you become a Christian? All that kind of stuff. And I find it really difficult to pinpoint a moment. I didn't have one of these Damascus Road thunderbolt kind of flash of lightning kind of things. And more than talking about being a Christian, I talk about what it is to be a follower of Jesus. You know, just because, and it's because that for me describes my journey. I'm still learning what it is. And sometimes I really mess that up, and sometimes it's fine. As you know, I don't know. And I think the idea of being a Christian musician sort of says, okay, every song that I put out has to have, has to mention Jesus or God. It has to, you know, it has to have all of those. It's formulaic. Whereas I just want to sing about life, and I'm singing about life from a Christian perspective or the perspective of somebody that is struggling to walk this road, and to find out how to do it better. And you know, it is songs that sometimes they're full of doubt, depending on where I'm at. I think God's fine with doubt. I think there's an honesty. And I think quite often Christian, if you talk about Christian music and the way that's put out, it can be, not all the time, but sometimes it can be quite dishonest, because we're building up something that we're struggling to believe ourselves. Yeah. And, you know, I think God has space, if you like, to sort of say, to listen to our doubts. And there's a guy in in the Bible, talks to Jesus. He says, God, Lord, I believe, help me in my unbelief. And he's one of my heroes because it's, yeah, I do believe, but actually I'm having a real problem here. So I just need a bit of help. This is where I'm at. And so when I put my songs out there, it's kind of, look, this is where I'm at. This is what I see. Yeah.
0: I definitely get that. I remember an interview with Lecrae from the States, who does hip hop, and he was saying, I'm not a Christian hip hop guy. I'm a hip hop guy, and I happen to be a person of faith. But if I was a Christian hip hop guy, I wouldn't get to go anywhere. As a hip hop guy who's good at what he does, I get to go to all sorts of places, and I can be a Christian. Where I wouldn't be able to go if I was a Christian hip hop guy. And I remember watching the interview and thinking, you know, that felt, this is quite a few years ago now, before we started the radio. And it's one of those interviews that really stuck in me because it was remembering of when I was, I mean, maybe when I definitely recognized some of what you were saying. I remember some of the worship music. I just wanted to stab my ears with anything to get rid of it because it was so bad. It came on a cassette tape, which dates it, or even a vinyl. And it was so dreadful. And I remember thinking as a young guy who was just starting to play music and stuff, you know, if this is the best that we can produce, I don't know that I want a part of this because there's no joy, there's no excellence, there's no gifting, there's no talent, there's no skill. And you look around at the bands at the time, Bon Jovi, Def Leppard, who are putting out this really high quality, excellent music. And we've got a cassette tape with an out of tune singer and a recorder and a guitar that maybe should have been tuned a year ago. Yeah. And I just think, this is the best that we can do. It can't be the best. Now, we've got other bands that came about. Heartbeat at the time was revolutionizing the church with modern style music. Heartbeat, Sue Rinaldi.
1: Oh, yeah, yeah. I did. My first album was Dave Bankhead from Heartbeat produced my first album.
0: There you go. You see, I did go back a little while.
1: There you go.
0: But wow. I just remember thinking, well, this is different. This isn't dreary and drudgy and horrible. I actually love hymns, by the way. I managed to freak out quite a few people. I really love traditional hymns, and I really love the most kind of contemporary songs that are around, and I'm quite happy with that. And most people think, well, you shouldn't like hymns if you like this, and yeah, but it's good music. I like good music that's got a reason to be, and I think that's the important thing. That was what I got from Lecrae interview many years ago, and similar to what you're saying, it's about being honest to who you are in your musical expression, rather than I'm a Christian musician. Like you say, it then pigeonholes you. Lauren Daigle right now, she's struggling, I think, in some ways to be, well, she's a Christian artist, but she's trying not to be just Christian, and it's all these bits that don't quite mash together. Because there's a box that we want to stick people in, which is why I love people like you who are not trying to just stick inside a little box.
1: Yeah. What it does mean, it means that if you do this kind of thing like this, you can struggle to work out where exactly you fit. You know, if you're not quite Christian enough to be in that Christian world, and if you're not quite folky enough to be in the folk world, and if you're not and sometimes that can get quite frustrating, but most of the time, you know, I'm really glad. When I started, I recorded, like I say, Dave Bankhead was one of the producers on the album, with a guy called Simon Goodall, and we had some of Delirious as musicians, and so it was a cracking sort of album, the way it was produced, and I sent it out and hoped to get signed and all of that kind of stuff, and didn't hear anything back, you know. And so, and when you start, that's what you do, you know. This is what you want to do. You want to push your stuff. You want it to get heard and everything. And you know, I recorded an album in New York with an Emmy-winning producer that a friend of ours had put us in touch with, and I thought, yes, this is going to do it now, you know. And it didn't. I managed to get a live session on Radio 2 and did that in Broadcasting House in London. And I, you know, again, I thought, this is it. It's gone out. Everybody's going to have heard it. It's going to rock it. And every time, I don't know, it kind of comes back and nothing happens. But in hindsight, I'm really grateful. You know, 25 years later, I'm still doing this as a job. You know, and I sometimes talk about this, not to boast about it, but you know, when your songs have been used as in weddings and walking people down the aisle when they've been used in funerals. One of my songs has been inscribed on somebody's gravestone. One of my songs is somebody's got it tattooed on their arm, you know, and you think, you know, which I do find a little bit creepy, but hey, but you know, the flip side of that is realizing the impact that these songs have had. And okay, it hasn't been, you know, a global phenomenon or anything. It's just these small little things. And it's a little bit like we were talking about the light. Yeah. For me, it's those chinks of light that have made all the difference in people's lives, you know? So, yeah.
0: I remember one of my favorite bands, a band called Magnum. Most people have never heard of them. They made it a bit bigger in the US. But as a kid, I loved them. I saw them a couple of times. The Wolfram Hall in Wolverhampton, which was quite a big, popular venue. Not big, big, but it was a very popular venue with lots of big bands, randomly come into this quite small hall. And I remember them talking about how they loved doing the small gigs. Then you start to see some of the other really big bands doing, you know, 50, 100,000 people crowds. And they said, but we miss the connection with a few people. Yeah. Because great, we've got records and all that, and we've got this huge you know, football stadium filled, but we're not actually meeting anybody, or if we are, it's like, you know, 0.1%. They miss some of that connection, and I think that's where people matter. I always say, one reader at a time, one listener at a time. We're not trying to change the world. If I can make one person's day better, I feel like I've won, and I feel like, you know, I can sleep tonight. And I think maybe it comes with wisdom. We're a bit older. And I think there is a little bit of wisdom in not trying to change the entire world. Because you're young, aren't you? 18, 20, 25, we're going to change the world, and you realize you can't, and you get depressed. But actually, we can change the world, but we can change one person's world and another person's world. And if we keep doing that, the world does become better.
1: Yeah, it's one of my songs.
0: There you are, you see.
1: There you go.
0: Accidental. I haven't looked it up. I really haven't. I want to go back into life, not so much when you become a Christian. I don't do that one. But how did faith become more meaningful for you? Because similar to you, I don't have this, you know, big ball of light dropping out of the sky thing. My wife did, actually. She has a really, really Paul on the road to Damascus experience. I didn't have that. I was brought up in church. She was in her 20s. I was sort of 6, 7 when I thought, I want to do this. So what was your faith journey growing up, and when did faith become more important to you?
1: I think meeting these Christians when I was on the streets obviously sowed a seed and planted something. For about 10 years, it was all about the acceptance. It was all about, I was part of something. And, you know, I absolutely did experience the love of God, experience, I don't know, the Holy Spirit and all of that bit by bit. But I think the profound moment was a couple of days after 9/11, because I had gone to Coventry Cathedral, I live in Coventry, as I said, and Coventry was almost destroyed in the war, in the Blitz. And there's the old cathedral there, it's just the ruin. So all you've got is the walls around the side and you've got the tower. But it's become a centre of reconciliation. The whole story of Coventry Cathedral is incredible. The guy, the provost at the time was a guy called the Reverend Dick Howard, and he was, in the days that followed the Blitz, he just talked constantly about forgiveness and reconciliation. And the words "Father, forgive" were inscribed on the cathedral wall. I went down to the cathedral, saw that. I just went down there to get some space. I saw that, had a huge kind of, I guess, an argument with God. I just thought, you know, what on earth, you know, what the, you want me to forgive? I've just seen my dad killed on TV and you want me to do that? And I started having all these, you know, if there's a God, how come all this rubbish happens? all of that kind of thing. And I remember thinking, you know, you sort of realize, yeah, it's so easy for us to talk about all of, oh yeah, you've got to forgive, you know, turn the other cheek, pray for your enemies, all of that kind of stuff. For me, that's when the rubber hit the road. And I couldn't just switch off believing in God just because somebody had chosen to prove there's a bit of hatred in the world by flying planes into buildings. And so then it was like, okay, so why, you know, why is this sort of thing happening? Is God actually a good God, or just, is he just malevolent, or does he just not care? And I couldn't believe that God was anything other than good. And that rather than sitting aside, he does, you know, when we go through this stuff, the world is just a mess. So I guess the question was then, okay, is God good? Does he love us? Does he walk with us through this? And I think, yeah, absolutely. If we choose to allow him, you know, God walks with us through that. And so, you know, and this is where it gets onto that love is bigger thing, because if God is good, is that goodness, is this God that I have just chosen to walk with and to allow to walk with me through this pain, is he bigger? And absolutely. And that was probably the most profound moment I've had that sort of said, right, okay, this is real. This is how it is. And it's those decisions, I suppose, the decision to believe and the decision to sort of allow God in I've just seen again and again, sort of as I've sort of journeyed this road since 9/11, seeing God kind of change me, you know, dig up things that are, you know, pretty unsavory in my own life and help me deal with those, you know. Look, you know, and this whole kind of music thing, it's a bit of a dream really that I get to do it. And I'm always questioning, is this the right thing to do? And when I do that, things come up, you know. And so, yeah. So I don't know if that answers your question, but that's kind of my...
0: No, I think it does. Because different people have different ways of encountering who God is. It's the same God, but the journey to him can be quite radically different. The same, my wife was in her 20s. She was at university in France, and she went through some really dark stuff. And it was a Paul on the road to Damascus. There were bright lights and all that. For me, I was brought up in a church situation, so the church scene was normal. That's just what I did every Sunday, probably three times on a Sunday and a few times in the week. And there was youth group and we went to church, and that's what he did. So for me, it was already kind of ingrained as a part of who I am. Yes, I made a decision at 7, you know, this is the way I want to go. But it was almost semi-normalized for me. I could already pray pretty well, and I could, you know, quite a bit of scripture probably. It didn't mean anything to me, but I could say the words. And then over time, as you continually make that decision to walk and become more like Jesus, the more you discover that, yeah, I think I made a good call, and the closer the journey can become. But it is a journey. It's not a destination. I've shared this a while back, but there was a girl I met, and she came to church one Christingle. There's a big, she wasn't cathedral, but it looked like one, a big old Anglican church. And it was a Christingle, and this was like a, you know, nearly 1,000-year-old church, enormous. There were candles and there was brass and there was all this lovely candlelight, and she had an encounter of God, but that was all she ever had. And then years later, she talked about the encounter of God, but she never chose to do anything with that. She was sort of stuck in this, well, I met God one night. Okay, but what happened? Mm-hmm. Well, nothing. But it was good that night, wasn't it? Well, yes, but what's happened in your life since? And the thing is, we can have those encounters, but they actually need to become something. Otherwise, it becomes a memory that starts to fade, which is why we need that ongoing daily journey. In terms of where you are now, I mean, I've been to Coventry Cathedral. I grew up in Wolverhampton. So, I mean, Coventry Cathedral is like the school trip that everybody did.
1: That's right, yeah.
0: It's quite big. You see the stained glass windows and you see the bits of broken building and all the rest of it. And it means nothing, to be honest, to a 13-year-old kid. I was like, yeah, great, okay, when am I going home? Where's my lunch? It doesn't mean anything to you because it's so, I think because the idea of the war is so much bigger than anything my brain could kind of compute or process. It's just irrelevant. You felt a bit of sadness, but yeah, well, that's bad. Where's my lunch? And the thing is, it's not until you get a bit older, you start to sort of think through things a bit better and you have a better way of processing stuff. But, you know, we've all got those really, really tough times. I've got a childhood that's not what I want to think about. You've got that experience amongst others. But it does define something of who we are. It doesn't define who we're going to be, but it definitely defines a part of who we are. That moment when you heard about your dad, that's going to be a life-defining moment. It doesn't make who you are for the rest of your life, because you then had to go through that journey of, do I want to forgive? What does that look like? And how do I do that?
1: Yeah. Yeah.
0: How long do you think it took you to get to the point where you could say, without bitterness, anger, and hatred, which I'm guessing would have been there from the start, possibly, maybe not, but when? How long did that take as a journey when you could actually think about it without the anger winning? Or did it not?
1: No, I think it's a journey. I think one of the things that was interesting in the months that kind of followed the whole, when it all happened, 9/11 happened, was this, there was this Father Forgive. And so that was the challenge. But then I wanted to do a memorial concert, a fundraising memorial concert, because I wanted to do something. And I'd written a couple of songs, and I worked for a big company who had a charitable arm that would. And part of that, when you know these big companies, they kind of work with the employees on anything that they're doing fundraising. You know, it's their way of looking good, I suppose. And I went to see the lady who ran that charitable bit, and I decided that I wanted to raise money for the British Red Cross Afghan appeal, because America had done Operation Enduring Freedom. They were rounding up Afghanis, and kids were kind of being left behind. And, you know, there was a real crisis going on. And I thought, this is just wrong. We've got to look after these kids, you know. And I remember going into the office and telling this lady what I was raising money for. She expected that I'd be raising money for victims of, you know, families, victims. She said to me, when I said it was Afghanistan, she said, Afghanistan, that's where they breed terrorists. She said, the sooner that place is blown off the face of the earth, the better. And I had quite a heated talk with her and walked out, you know. And then the church that I was part of, they weren't very supportive either. They weren't supportive of me doing music. Music was supposed to be for the church and not for standing on stage and being a rock star and all that kind of thing. And so they weren't supportive, and that was really tricky. And they were quite nasty to me when I carried on doing it. And I remember going to the cathedral again, to the ruins, because it was my quiet space, you know. And sort of shouting at God, and then shouting at my dad, because my dad, when I was growing up, he wasn't around, you know. He's part of the reason I got into trouble, I think, because he wasn't there. When he heard that I'd sort of joined this church, he sort of was kind of saying, oh, be careful, it might be a cult and all this kind of stuff. And I remember having this shouting match, you know, and just saying to him, you told me, you know, you tell me this, but you weren't there. And I suddenly realized that this forgiveness thing, forgiving these people that have flown planes into the building, kind of almost seemed easier than forgiving people that were close to me and that I should have, you know, been able to lean on and count on. And then forgiving myself as well, just for the mess that I've made with my life. So it was a whole forgiveness thing was really, you know, and it still is quite a journey, you know. I don't know.
0: But that life is a journey. I said this earlier, it's not a destination. Life is the journey, it's for living. And life can be really, really hard. Sometimes the hard bits actually become some of the better bits not pleasant at the time. But what's this story? I remember reading something about somebody who they'd broken their leg. They want to play basketball and they've broken their leg. And they're really angry. Their family rang angry at God. How am I supposed to play basketball if I can't jump on my leg? And so they had to walk around for ages while their leg was broken, jumping around on the other leg. Well, of course, all that jumping on the other leg strengthened that leg quite a lot. And when they actually got the leg working, they discovered they could really jump better than they ever could have done. So the real tragedy of breaking their leg and all the problems of that, all of a sudden they could do the one thing they always wanted to do. Now they could with a different leg. And I just think it's such a powerful allegory of, you know, sometimes the stuff goes wrong. It's not great. It's not good. You can't make good bad. Bad to good. If it's bad, it's bad. But the redemption thing, I said right at the start, that's the bit that I don't get about what God can do, where he can take a broken leg and make it into something good and take the bad of 9/11, but turn it into something good in terms of the music. And I would be quite confident, having not met any of your listeners, your you know, fans or whatever, they're going to enjoy the music because it's going to speak to them, because it's speaking of something real in your own life.
1: Yeah. And absolutely. And we all go, you know, this thing I'm doing at the moment, the tour, it's called How Did We Get Here? And one of my, I don't know, call it a disclaimer. I don't know. But I have a life where there are big headlines. I lived on the streets, you know, I lost my dad in a terrorist attack, 9/11, all of that kind of stuff. I suffered various bits of sort of, I don't know, abuse and stuff in the church. And I'm still here. And so they're big, you know, they can be big headlines. And yet, and when I first, you know, back in the 80s, I remember the books, the go-to books, if you wanted to read a great book, Christian book, it was Run Baby Run and Cross and the Switchblade. And I remember on the back of those, the negative side of that was you felt that you had to have a story. You had to have a big thing, because if you didn't, you kind of, oh, well, I haven't really got a story. I just drifted in. But all of us, whether it's through an act of terrorism or whether it is just through stuff and life, forgiveness particularly is something all of us have to deal with. And in our lives, you know, whether it might not make a great headline, but in our lives, it's quite often a big thing. And so people that, you know, I hope when they hear my story, it's like, actually, yeah, we can do this. If love is bigger, forgiveness is possible. You know, we can do this. And actually, there is a thing at Coventry in the cathedral. It's called the Litany of Reconciliation. And it's a prayer that talks about, the first line is, the hatred that divides race from race, class from class, nation from nation, Father forgive. And it lists all these different things. And it doesn't say Father forgive them. It just says Father forgive, which kind of includes all of us in that, you know. And when we put ourselves in this big messy kind of thing, we kind of think, yeah, we've really messed up, haven't we? Let's just together try and sort this out, which isn't always very easy. You know, it's not very easy to look at somebody that's hurt you and say, right, come on, let's get together and sort this out, because you just want to go, rah. But actually, until, you know, it's when we learn to do that, that we kind of start making a difference in the world, I think.
0: I'm going to need to wrap this up. I've got one of your songs to play in a moment, but if people want to get hold of what you're doing at the moment, have you got a website? When are your next dates for your current tour?
1: So we just about finished the sort of spring tour, and I've got a couple of festival things that I'm doing. I'm up at a place called Scargill House a lot of the summer. But we have got one in, I'm prepared. I've got it written down here. We've got one in the end of July in Hull. Gosh, you're going to ask me where it is, though. I don't know. It's in Hull somewhere.
0: That's fine. Is it on your website?
1: It's all on the website. But then in the autumn, I've got a 16-day tour in October and November that takes me all over the place, Scotland, up to Scotland, down to London. So, yeah, and everywhere in between. So,
0: cool. What's your website then for folk to come and find you?
1: It's robhalligan.co.uk.
0: Nice and simple. Robhalligan.co.uk. Now, we're going to play a song. I'm going to crash the news and I don't care. So we've got this one off one of the CDs that we got from you a couple of weekends ago. We'll write the stories. Just give us a little bit of background on what this is that we're about to listen to.
1: So I went through a phase just thinking about how each of our lives contains a story. There's a story, like I've already said, you know, all of us have a story in our life, and it's when each day we live, we write a page or a chapter in that story, and each encounter we have affects that story. So it means that for instance now I'm sort of involved in writing a bit of a chapter in your life, because I'm talking to you. And so it's quite a good idea if we realize that, just carry that responsibility that actually I want to write a good chapter. I want to write something good in their story. I want to influence their story for good. And just realizing that, you know, I don't know, we're a kaleidoscope. This world, you know, the song says this world is a kaleidoscope. And every color in that kaleidoscope needs the other colors to make it pop.
0: I like that. Would you like to introduce your own song then, if that's not too weird?
1: Yeah, I can do. Yeah. So this is We All Write the Stories, taken from my album, Always Heading Home. And I'm Rob Halligan. So do enjoy it.

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1: From the Pure 24/7 News Hub, this is Nathan Thomas reporting. Israeli forces seize strategic Beaufort Castle in Lebanon. Arsenal fans turn London streets red for Premier League victory parade. Hundreds arrested after Paris Saint-Germain Champions League celebrations. And waste firms call for £5 refundable deposit on vapes. Israeli forces seize strategic Beaufort Castle in Lebanon. Israeli troops have captured the Crusader-era Beaufort Castle in southern Lebanon, marking the deepest incursion into the country in more than 25 years. The strategic hilltop fortress, overlooking the Litani River Valley near Nabatieh, fell after days of airstrikes and intense fighting between Israeli forces and Hezbollah militants. The Lebanese officials reported significant territorial advances, while displacement orders affected additional areas in the south. The development has heightened fears of further escalation along the volatile border region. Arsenal fans turn London streets red for Premier League victory parade. Hundreds of thousands of Arsenal supporters line the streets of North London for the club's Premier League title victory parade, celebrating their first championship win in 22 years. The open-top bus procession through Arlington featured both the men's and women's teams, drawing crowds in red and white. Local authorities managed large gatherings effectively, with some fans needing assistance amid the turnout. The parade has been praised as a unifying moment for the city and club supporters worldwide. Hundreds arrested after Paris Saint-Germain Champions League celebrations. French police detained hundreds of people and reported dozens of officers injured. This came following violent clashes in Paris and other cities after Paris Saint-Germain's Champions League final victory. Authorities described the unrest as unacceptable, while the club's second consecutive title win was overshadowed by the disorder. City officials have promised a thorough review of security arrangements for large-scale sporting celebrations. Waste firms call for £5 refundable deposit on vapes. Waste management firms have proposed a £5 refundable deposit scheme on disposable vapes to combat widespread littering and reduce fire hazards across the UK. Investigations into vape-related incidents continue as officials review policing strategies. The initiative aims to encourage proper recycling and discourage careless disposal of the devices. Environmental groups have welcomed the proposal, noting it could serve as a future model for tackling other single-use waste problems nationwide. And in other news, endangered Scottish plant species makes comeback from brink of extinction. Conservationists in Scotland are celebrating the remarkable recovery of an endangered native plant species that was once on the brink of extinction. Through dedicated habitat restoration, seed banking and reintroduction programs by organisations like the Royal Botanic Garden Edinburgh, populations have returned in recent years. One such success involves the Alpine Blue Sow Thistle, with over 1,200 individuals now thriving in the wild across restored sites. This was the news brought to you by Pure247NewsHub.com.
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1: Moving on now to 3 for 3 after 6. 3 songs in a row, back to back, uninterrupted. Today, I've gone for dance pop as the category because the rules are simple. Same category, genre, decade, or tag, and it has to have the same first letter for the artist. So tonight's, as I've said, is dance pop, and that letter, it'll be the letter S. So in reverse order, we've got Sigala, we got Steps, and we got this one, which always seems to be wanting to be on my show. I usually get rid of it because I think I've heard it a lot. However, it seems rather appropriate right now. It's rather cool. It's Snap.

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1: Carrying on with our, is it a season, is it an episode? Our thing, the Doicky What's It thingamajig that we do every day on my show, where we play a long song just before the middle of the hour, between 6 and 7. Now, there are loads of songs out there that are more than 5 minutes. Almost never would you hear one of those songs on the radio. Why do we do it? Well, because we can. Because the songs are brilliant. Because the artists have put their blood, sweat and toil into it. And they're phenomenal. A bit like this one from Lauren Daigle.

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Who was boogieing and dancing to that just now? I'll be honest, I wasn't because I was out of breath. But I could have been if I really, really felt like it. Probably not. Right, we got some more music coming your way. We got national days, we got birthdays, we got the Showstopper Challenge. All of that is yet to come before we get to the end of this hour, when, of course, Stephen D will be on with you with The Rock Show. Now, we have to give you an interruption of service warning. Overnight, and this is nothing to do with us, by the way, or even the people that manage our station in terms of getting it out to you, there is a quite a likelihood of a severe interruption, which various people are unhappy about, which we can do nothing about, and the people that have our station that enables it for you to be listening are not happy about either. It's beyond their control too. So there are some works going on overnight, some point between midnight and seven. That's about it. Maybe between midnight and four, we're not sure. Maybe 15 minutes, maybe 7 hours, we don't know. So it's not ideal from any perspective. However, I'm giving you a heads up, because if we're off air tonight between midnight and seven, you don't need to let us know, because we already know, and there are various teams of people waiting with their mouse poised to make sure we come back on as soon as humanly possible. So if we're off air, don't worry. Stephen D should be with you from the morning. 7 a.m. is on The Rock Show tonight from 7 to 9. That should be fine. It shouldn't go off air until after midnight. If it goes off at all, and for how long, we don't know. But by 7 a.m. tomorrow morning, Stephen D will be back on. Now, this is going to be affecting hundreds, if not thousands, of radio stations. Yes, like I said, it's not ideal. Many hundreds are possibly going to be off air the same time we are. It's one of those things. It's got to be done. It's nothing to do with us or anybody else. So is that simple enough for you? If we go off air between midnight and seven, yes, we know. And there's nothing that us or anybody can do about it. And it's us and many, many, many, many other radio stations. So fear not, Stephen D should be back, not just with The Rock Show tonight, but back in the morning. But I'm not done yet. We've got more to do together yet before seven.

0: just been reading a story and printing it off because it's kind of unbelievable. But basically, this is fascinating. Doctors remove a tree branch from a man's skull. Now, that's a bit of an exaggeration. They're not taking a branch out of his head. They are taking a piece of the branch out of his head. Do you get annoyed with stuff that's not being honest? There you are. It's been removed successfully.
1: Wow.
0: National days. We've got Milk Day. There is an interview on our YouTube channel where you can learn all about milk. Dr. Richard Scott, GP, and I spoke about milk quite in depth. One of the most fascinating interviews and chats I've ever had with him, and we've had some good ones. That was especially good. Go Barefoot Day. Well, with caution. Yeah, you're not going to get me barefoot anywhere for lots of reasons. One, Lego hurt, stones hurt, sharp things and pointy things are nasty, and I had a cocktail stuck in my foot, broke off when I was less than 4 years old. So, yes, barefoot with caution, no thank you. Olive Day, I do like an olive. Black or green, though. I'm not sure there's a flavour difference. I've never worked it out. Dinosaur Day. Oh, there's a brilliant story. So there was some Roman soldiers. So this is, where are we now? About, yeah. Whenever the Romans were doing their thing around the world, all right, there were some Roman soldiers and they found a dinosaur and they were playing with this very much dinosaur. Looks absolutely, completely out of everything you think of dinosaurs from many years ago. Yeah, dinosaurs, not as old as we think they as well. There are people that say the world is like, you know, billions of years old. Here's my issue. No, it's not. Flip a coin day. That's always good fun. And then we've got loads of birthdays. Are you ready for this? Morgan Freeman, Tom Holland, Heidi Klum, Alanis Morissette. We've got Amy Schumer, Brian Cox, Jonathan Pryce. And then you've got Javier Hernandez. All have got a birthday today. That's more than we usually get. Morgan Freeman, 89. Wow. Tom Holland, 30. Heidi Klum, 53. Alanis Morissette, 52. We've got Brian Cox, 80. Wow. Jonathan Pryce, I love him, 79. And the football man, Javier Hernandez, turns 38. There you are. And now we need to do the Showstopper Challenge. So let me get rid of all that. I'm rushing through slightly. Because we've got one more song before we get to the Showstopper Challenge. Two songs in front of me. All you need to do is email me with your choice from the two before you. Just let me know which one of these two you want to win. Choose the artist you want. That artist will then finish my show. You get a shout out. Very, very simply done. Email hello at pure247radio.org. Hello at pure247radio.org. And I do have, well, I have two artists. I think they're kind of chalk and cheese, to be honest. You can't get much more different between the two artists or the two songs. I'm going to give you a clue. Don't write down the first letter or even the first name, because if you don't give me the surname, you can't possibly win. Your vote will be rejected. I need to have the surname. It's really important for this one because they share a first name. So we've got two artists, very, very different. Just let me know which you want to win. And before you jump too far ahead, it may not be going where you think it is, because there's quite a lot more singers with this first name on our station than I thought we would have. So in other words, don't rush ahead to where you think this is going, because you might be wrong. Choose the one you like. Choose the one you'd rather hear and have your name assigned to. So who's it going to be? Michael Jackson or Bolton? Michael Jackson or Michael Bolton? Who's going to finish the show tonight?

Thank you to my guest, Rob Halligan, and join me just after 5 o'clock today. That will be online next week or two on the YouTube and podcast stuff. We do have a winner for tonight. I can let you know who has won in a moment. And I can tell you that one of the two songs was written by a Michael, and one of those two songs will be finishing my show tonight. Anyway, coming back to that in a moment. Don't forget, after midnight till 7 tonight, many, many stations all around the world will maybe possibly going off air for a bit. We can't do anything about it, nor can the people who make the sound come from me to you. Not ideal. Anyway, so if we're off air between midnight and 7, and lots of radio stations will be, then yes, we know. And there are people poised to make us come back on as soon as we can. So please bear with us. Sorry in advance, completely out of our hands. Now, you've got tonight, The Rock Show from 7 with Stephen D. Tomorrow morning, Stephen D should be back on from 7. We hope he'll be back on from 7 if the technology stuff has been fixed many, many miles away. That should be good if that happens. Then we've got from 10 o'clock, Jojo on her new Tuesday Pure Brunch. Dan, of course, switched to Fridays, which was Joe's Pure Brunch slot. So there you go. Bit of change. All good. We're still here. Enjoy this. Michael will finish my show. Michael Jackson, that is. I was waiting to see if people were going to complain that I hadn't told you who won. I had not forgotten.

Well done, Nathan. You were fastest on the email tonight. Another chance to do that tomorrow. Thank you. God bless. Take care. Have a great rest of your night. Don't forget Stephen D with the Rock Show from 7 till 9. Heavy metal tunes from 8 o'clock. And I like that show a lot. You've got Katie Mack this morning. Thank you for your pure brunch. It's Katie's birthday on Friday. Yes, it is. Anyway, good night. God bless. Take care. See you later. I'll be back tomorrow for more of the same from 4 o'clock tomorrow.

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1: From Feature Story News in Brussels, I'm William Denslow. The United States says it struck Iranian military sites over the weekend. Meanwhile, Kuwait said it had responded to Iranian missiles and drones. It comes as President Donald Trump claims that Tehran wants to make a deal, urging his critics to, quote, sit back and relax. China's Coast Guard says it's conducted law enforcement patrols in waters east of Taiwan. The patrols are in response to plans by Japan and the Philippines to launch maritime border delimitation talks. Laura Westbrook reports from Hong Kong.
2: China's Coast Guard says a flotilla had carried out the patrol in accordance with the law to the east of Taiwan, though it did not specify where exactly. It called it a necessary action in response to Japan.

0: claims from countries including Vietnam, the Philippines, Taiwan and Malaysia.
1: Political tensions are rising in Hungary after the president refused to resign by a deadline set by the prime minister. Pablo Guterres reports from Budapest.
2: Hungary's president Tamás Szurjók said he will stay in office and argued that leaving now would not resolve the constitutional dispute between the presidency and the government. He said that any change should happen through legal steps and in line with Hungary's constitution. Magyar had given Szurjók until May 30 to step down, saying the president remained tied to the political network of former Prime Minister Viktor Orbán and no longer represented national unity. After the deadline passed, Magyar said he planned to meet Szurjók on Monday at the presidential palace.
1: The European Union's foreign affairs chief has arrived in Islamabad for talks aimed at advancing cooperation under the Pakistan-EU strategic dialogue. Hira Mustafa reports from Islamabad.
3: During the session, both sides are expected to review bilateral relations and cooperation across multiple sectors. The strategic dialogue represents the highest level of institutionalized engagement between the two sides. The top European diplomat is also scheduled to meet the president, prime minister and the country's army chief.
1: And the prime minister of the Czech Republic has announced that it's unlikely the country will hit its NATO spending targets for this year. It comes as the military alliance is under increased pressure to ramp up spending on defence. From bureaus worldwide, this is FSN.
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I'm Stephen D, and I'm here to bring you some epic tunes from our rock category, our hard rock category, and even some heavy metal in the second hour of the show. To kickstart, we heard U2 with Zoo Station. We have now for you a bit of Magnum.

I do love this style of music. I think it's been a couple of weeks since I've been hosting this show, bringing you these epic tunes. So I've missed this. The songs we've got lined up for you, brilliant. We've got, in just the next half hour, Def Leppard, Meatloaf, Manic Street Preachers, and the Stereophonics. And we've got plenty more where that came from, including hard rock and heavy metal in the second hour of the show. So yeah, as I say, I've missed this. It feels like it's been a week or two since I've done this last, bringing you such epic tunes. It's just brilliant, from the rock category, my favorite genre and style of music. So it's my absolute pleasure to bring you this show this evening. Me, Stephen D, bringing you epic hard rock and all that kind of stuff here only on Pure 24/7 Radio. And just like all the music we play on this station, it's free from bad language. We've been checking every single lyric of every single song to make sure that it is 3-point pure. And that is still true for this, The Rock Show. It's just a little bit louder, which is what you want. So Def Leppard, Meatloaf, all that kind of stuff to come. We also have the Rock Show vote. So just before the end of the show, I'll give you, there'll be one of two songs that we played, and it's down to you to decide which you would rather hear. One of two. And they're quite interesting, very different. I've kind of gone for a theme based on the title of the song. So I'll explain all about that soon. But as I say, we have some epic tunes coming your way, including Manic Street Preachers and the Stereophonics.

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So that was Manic Street Preachers with Empty Souls. I did promise you some pretty cool tunes on this evening's rock show. Now, Andy B got in touch via WhatsApp to say, gotta love Magnum, that band rocks, with a happy dancing cat emoji gift type thing. Because the second song of this evening's show was Start Talking Love by Magnum. I am enjoying the songs I'm playing for you. I did promise you Meatloaf, which will be coming up shortly, but we also have the rock show vote. So just before the end of the show, one of two songs is going to be played and it's down to you to decide which you would rather hear. So the two choices this evening, we have kind of, I've gone for a theme based off the title of the songs to do with the weather. All right. We've seen a lot of interesting weather over the past couple of months here in the UK. We've seen some crazy stuff. I think there was hail, there's been all sorts of stuff. So we have music based on the title to do with the weather. Okay. So we have Sheryl Crow, Soak Up the Sun, which is a good rock song, or Delirious with Rain Down. So sun or rain. If you prefer the rain, you might want Delirious Rain Down. Or you may think you prefer Sheryl Crow, despite the fact that you actually prefer the rain as opposed to the sun. Right now, it's really rather humid, so some rain would really nicely kind of get rid of that humidity, which is what we want. So right now, Rain Down by Delirious would be good. But a lot of people enjoy the sun, so you might prefer Sheryl Crow with Soak Up the Sun. You might prefer it based purely on the sound of the song, but I thought it'd be interesting to look into the theme, the title. So you got your two choices, Soak Up the Sun by Sheryl Crow or Rain Down by Delirious. Ways to get in touch. You've got email, which is hello@pure247radio.org, hello@pure247radio.org, and you've got WhatsApp, which is the green button at the bottom of the website. There's also the socials, which I'll tell you about in a moment, but we all have voting already.

Meatloaf with Bat Out of Hell here on Pure 24/7 Radio, The Rock Show, with me, Stephen D. I did also promise you Def Leppard, which is what we're about to jump into. But this evening's Rock Show vote, I mentioned how you get in touch via email or through WhatsApp, but there is also Facebook, Instagram, and X. Just as soon as I post it, actually, just there. It is now up on Facebook, Instagram, and X, and so you can get in touch with the Rock Show vote through that. So the two choices for the evening: Sheryl Crow, Soak Up the Sun, or Delirious with Rain Down.

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1: That was Switchfoot, Oh Gravity, here on Pure 24/7 Radio. You are listening to The Rock Show with me, Stephen D. Here to bring you some absolutely epic tunes from our rock categories. Well, largely from our hard rock categories. We're looking for something with a bit of oomph in this show. It's kind of like the most of the music you hear on the station, 3 Point Pure, but just a little bit heavier. And in my opinion, a little bit better. I am biased. I love rock music. So you've heard artists like Def Leppard, Meatloaf, Manic Street Preachers, Stereophonics, Magnum, and U2 in this portion of the show that we've heard so far. We've got plenty more where that came from. We also have our rock show vote. Votes have been coming in fast and furious for that. Two choices this evening: Soak Up the Sun by Sheryl Crow or Rain Down by Delirious. Those are your two choices. Looking forward to seeing which one wins just before the end. Don't forget, we turn up to 11 in the next hour. And speaking of turning up to 11, this next song, I can't decide if it fits better in this first hour or in the second hour. It's so utterly exceptional. I'm going to play it now.

You know, I recently heard that song in the car, and it's a song that you have to play loud. You know, if you're going to listen to it, you've got to turn up the listening device that you're listening on. And I hope you turned that one up nice and loud. Guns N' Roses, Paradise City. We have more amazing tunes where that came from as I continue to keep you company this evening and bring you the best of rock music, in my humble opinion. As I said at the start of the show, I actually missed this because it's been a couple of weeks since I've been playing you these tunes, and the songs we've played so far have been brilliant, and there's more where that came from. Plenty more.

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That was Petra. Brilliant tune that. And before that, we heard Led Zeppelin. We have some pretty cool songs we get to play for you on The Rock Show. 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I do love this genre and style of music. It's definitely my favourite. And that's why it's my absolute pleasure to bring you The Rock Show here only on Pure 24/7 Radio. So we're about to jump into a song from Four Kingdoms Cause. I had the pleasure of interviewing them a couple of times, and it was just over a week ago I chatted to them about their brand new album, which came out, which was really rather exciting. It came out at the end of May. It's called Messages for Warfare. It's a brilliant, brilliant album. And off the back of this album, they've got a few songs which we'll be able to play for you here on The Rock Show, including this one, Path of Destruction. In fact, this is the first time we've played this here on Pure 24/7 Radio, because we've played quite a few of the songs from the album. I think we may have played all of them except this one. So enjoy.

That was Path of Destruction by the band Four Kingdoms Cause, who we have chatted to a few times. We've had the pleasure of chatting to them. And that was from their album, their latest album called Messages for Warfare. It's a brilliant album. Highly recommend giving it a listen. And we have some of the songs we've been playing for you. I think actually all of the songs, there are seven, and I think we've played all of them here on Pure 24/7 Radio on The Rock Show. And it's really cool to play that one for you just now. Now, to take us up into the hourly news, we have Bon Jovi, If I Was Your Mother. This will take us up, as I say, to the hourly news. In the second hour of the show, we turn it up to 11. You can expect some hard rock and even some heavy metal in the next hour. And we'll also have the Rock Show vote. Quite a few votes have been coming in for our two choices this evening, either Sheryl Crow with Soak Up the Sun or Delirious with Rain Down. I was having some fun with the kind of similar titles, you know, to do with weather, that kind of thing. So that's that'll be coming up in the next hour of the show. As I say, we're also turning up to 11.

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1: From the Pure 24/7 News Hub, this is Nathan Thomas reporting. Israeli forces seize strategic Beaufort Castle in Lebanon. Arsenal fans turn London streets red for Premier League victory parade. Hundreds arrested after Paris Saint-Germain Champions League celebrations. And waste firms call for £5 refundable deposit on vapes. Israeli forces seize strategic Beaufort Castle in Lebanon. Israeli troops have captured the Crusader-era Beaufort Castle in southern Lebanon, marking the deepest incursion into the country in more than 25 years. The strategic hilltop fortress overlooking the Litani River Valley near Nabatieh fell after days of airstrikes and intense fighting between Israeli forces and Hezbollah militants. The Lebanese officials reported significant territorial advances, while displacement orders affected additional areas in the south. The development has heightened fears of further escalation along the volatile border region. Arsenal fans turn London streets red for Premier League victory parade. Hundreds of thousands of Arsenal supporters line the streets of North London for the club's Premier League title victory parade, celebrating their first championship win in 22 years. The open-top bus procession through Arlington featured both the men's and women's teams, drawing crowds in red and white. Local authorities managed large gatherings effectively, with some fans needing assistance amid the turnout. The parade has been praised as a unifying moment for the city and club supporters worldwide. Hundreds arrested after

0: across the UK. Investigations into vape-related incidents continue as officials review policing strategies. The initiative aims to encourage proper recycling and discourage careless disposal of the devices. Environmental groups have welcomed the proposal, noting it could serve as a future model for tackling other single-use waste problems nationwide. And in other news, endangered Scottish plant species makes comeback from brink of extinction. Conservationists in Scotland are celebrating the remarkable recovery of an endangered native plant species that was once on the brink of extinction. Through dedicated habitat restoration, seed banking and reintroduction programs by organisations like the Royal Botanic Garden Edinburgh, populations have returned in recent years. One such success involves the Alpine Blue Sow Thistle, with over 1,200 individuals now thriving in the wild across restored sites. This was the news brought to you by Pure247NewsHub.com.
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So we have entered the second hour of this evening's rock show. Some heavy metal coming your way. You just heard Stryper with The Valley. Thoroughly enjoyed listening to that. I have to be honest, I'm feeling quite relaxed. This is my kind of music. And so maybe you're not those kinds of people, but I actually do genuinely try and just, I listen to this kind of music, I actually relax. So that's what we heard, The Valley, Stryper. We've got loads more where that came from.

I don't know what Paper Tigers is all about, but I thoroughly enjoyed listening to that by Thrice. You're listening to the Pure 24/7 Radio Rock Show with me, Stephen D, as I bring you some epic tunes from our rock category, our hard rock category. And in this, the second hour of the show, we've even played some heavy metal for you. We've got some more lined up from Walls at the Gate and Fit for a King, both heavy metal bands. In a moment, we'll play a song which I think would be technically classed as a new metal. That's the thing about rock. There are so many different genres, subgenres, and different categories within each of those subgenres. It can be hard to kind of pinpoint what a song really is. I think the basic gist of it is, if you hear a song and you like it, or in my case, if I like it, I know it's rock music, because basically all rock music I like. Not all rock music, but a lot of rock music. And so that's basically my parameters for whether or not a song is in the rock category or not. We have plenty more of that lined up for you, but don't forget the rock show vote. So just before the end of the show, one of two songs is going to be played, and it's down to you to decide which you would rather hear: Delirious with Rain Down, or Sheryl Crow, Soak Up the Sun. And I chose these songs because both of them have kind of the opposites in terms of weather. We've seen some crazy weather across the UK for the last month or so, to be honest. We've had sort of hailstorms. It's been really humid today. It's been really hot and sunny in certain days. I think yesterday was quite hot and sunny. I can't remember, to be honest. We've just seen such crazy weather. So I got songs for you kind of around this theme of weather: Soak Up the Sun by Sheryl Crow, or Rain Down. Now, me personally, because it's so humid out there, I would prefer if it rained down. I prefer some rain right now. But Soaking Up the Sun may be your preference. So you can choose between these two songs: Sheryl Crow, Soak Up the Sun, or Delirious, Rain Down. Brilliant songs in their own right, completely different styles, eras, all that kind of stuff. Similar eras, in fact. I think Rain Down came out in, according to this, 2009, but I think it was quite a bit earlier than that. Sheryl Crow, Soak Up the Sun, that came out in 2002, according to the information in front of me. I'm thinking Delirious, Rain Down came out in the 90s, to be honest, and Soak Up the Sun by Sheryl Crow, that I'll agree, is 2002. So yeah, those are the rock show votes for this evening. Votes have been coming in. I have a feeling I know which one will win, but there's still time for that to change. You can let me know. 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And there's WhatsApp, which is the green button at the bottom of the website.

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And that was POD with Panic and Run. I love that kind of music. I love how it had like, you know, the sort of sounds of birds singing at the start of it, and then it takes off and you hear the screaming and all that kind of stuff. Brilliant. Absolutely love this genre and style of music. As I said at the beginning of this hour, it's kind of music that helps you relax. But it's also the kind of music that, if you let it, will motivate you through any tough challenge you might have to face. Whether it's a difficult task you need to finish, I don't know, a hard job, a workout perhaps. This is the kind of time to be doing those things, because this music will motivate you. This will get you through a tough workout, a tough task to complete. I also find it helpful for anything creative you might need to do, whether it's writing something a bit more creative. So I have a column in Pure Men's Mag called Endurance, and for that I write that once a month, because obviously it's a monthly magazine. And so if I want some inspiration, if I want to, you know, get down some good writing, then I need some good loud music like what I'm playing here on The Rock Show. So maybe this will help with creativity, maybe it'll help you through a workout. Either way, it's absolutely cracking tunes.

So that was Skillet, one of my favorite songs. I've talked about Skillet as being my favorite band ever. That might possibly be my favorite song of theirs. Absolutely brilliant. So let's move on to some more music, because I've accidentally opened some software on the computer and it's throwing everything off. So let's move into some heavy metal, as promised, by Fit for a King.

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That was Disciple with Play to Win. Now, that will motivate you if you use some difficult to complete tasks through a workout or something like that. Play to Win, such energy in there. We have more where that came from. I did promise you Wolves at the Gate, and I'd mentioned that we would play heavy metal. So there's some heavy metal coming your way as well. And we, of course, have the Rock Show vote. Just been tallying up some votes that have been coming in through the social. So we've got Soak Up the Sun by Sheryl Crow or Rain Down by Delirious. We have a current winner. That has changed twice now, actually. Actually, it's gone one way then the other, now this way. That might be a first, actually, for it to kind of swing from one side to the other so extremely. So yeah, we're very interested to see which one finally does win. But some of the reasoning for choosing Sheryl Crow, Soak Up the Sun, is because people don't want the rain, or they have experienced a lot of rain and would actually like to see some of the sun. I mentioned how Delirious Rain Down was a fitting song if you're currently experiencing a lot of high humidity, and actually some rain would break that. So either choice might work better for you. But let's jump into some heavy metal, as promised.

Wow, that was Pariah by For Today. Before that, you heard Wolves at the Gate, Out of Sight. I promised you a couple of heavy metal tracks, and there you have it. Every time I promote this, The Rock Show, I say we have hard rock, we have rock, we also have heavy metal. That was definitely some heavy metal for you, and some very powerful lyrics there. I was talking earlier about how this style, this genre of music really does help motivate you through some tough tasks. That includes maybe a workout or just doing something that you've been needing to get done, maybe that you've been putting off. This kind of genre and style of music, this is what motivates me to get a lot of stuff done. It helps me if I'm doing something like especially repetitive, perhaps even monotonous as a task, whether it's filing information, like saving series of files, or whether it's, I don't know, just very monotonous kind of tasks, which you have in everyday life, that's fine. If I need to sort of concentrate on doing that without sort of losing focus, because it's rather repetitive, this kind of music helps me to kind of focus in on those tasks. If I'm doing something especially creative, like as I mentioned earlier, writing for Pure Men's Mag, this kind of music helps me be more creative and that kind of stuff. So this genre and style of music, I absolutely love. It helps me complete a lot of tasks in everyday life, and I absolutely love listening to it and bringing it to you here on The Rock Show.

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That was Flyleaf with Perfect. And before that, we had something rather cool from Thousand Foot Crutch called Adrenaline. And it was, I mean, it kind of says what it does on the tin, that song. It's got some adrenaline there, which is ace. Now, we have one more song before the Rock Show vote winner will be played. So we've got two choices for this evening. Either Delirious with Rain Down or Sheryl Crow, Soak Up the Sun. And both of these songs kind of have a theme to do with the weather. Rain Down, it seems fitting because we've seen some rain today. It can't decide if it's raining or not. It's one of those where it's just sort of, you might say it's spitting a little bit with drops of water now and then. But also we have Soak Up the Sun by Sheryl Crow. Some votes going one way or the other. In fact, it changed throughout the show, but we still have time, so you can let me know which song you'd rather hear ending tonight's rock show. You can let me know through email, which is hello@pure247radio.org, hello@pure247radio.org, or through WhatsApp, which is the green button at the bottom of our website.

was a cool song. So the rock show vote for this evening, it kind of went one way and then it went the other. In the end, the winner is actually Sheryl Crow with Soak Up the Sun, the winner of this evening's rock show vote. Well done. Enjoy.

0: And that was the winner of this evening's Rock Show vote, Sheryl Crow with Soak Up the Sun. Thank you so much for joining me. It's been an absolute pleasure bringing you some epic hard rock and rock tunes and even some heavy metal. 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
2: From the Pure 24/7 News Hub, this is Nathan Thomas reporting. Israeli forces seize strategic Beaufort Castle in Lebanon. Arsenal fans turn London streets red for Premier League victory parade. Hundreds arrested after Paris Saint-Germain Champions League celebrations. And waste firms call for £5 refundable deposit on vapes. Israeli forces seize strategic Beaufort Castle in Lebanon. Israeli troops have captured the Crusader-era Beaufort Castle in southern Lebanon, marking the deepest incursion into the country in more than 25 years. The strategic hilltop fortress overlooking the Litani River Valley near Nabatieh fell after days of airstrikes and intense fighting between Israeli forces and Hezbollah militants. The Lebanese officials reported significant territorial advances, while displacement orders affected additional areas in the south. The development has heightened fears of further escalation along the volatile border region. Arsenal fans turn London streets red for Premier League victory parade. Hundreds of thousands of Arsenal supporters line the streets of North London for the club's Premier League title victory parade, celebrating their first championship win in 22 years. The open-top bus procession through Arlington featured both the men's and women's teams, drawing crowds in red and white. Local authorities managed large gatherings effectively, with some fans needing assistance amid the turnout. The parade has been praised as a unifying moment for the city and club supporters worldwide. Hundreds arrested after Paris Saint-Germain Champions League celebrations. French police detained hundreds of people and reported dozens of officers injured. This came following violent clashes in Paris and other cities after Paris Saint-Germain's Champions League final victory. Authorities described the unrest as unacceptable, while the club's second consecutive title win was overshadowed by the disorder. City officials have promised a thorough review of security arrangements for large-scale sporting celebrations. Waste firms call for £5 refundable deposit on vapes. Waste management firms have proposed a £5 refundable deposit scheme on disposable vapes to combat widespread littering and reduce fire hazards across the UK. Investigations into vape-related incidents continue as officials review

0: programs by organisations like the Royal Botanic Garden Edinburgh, populations have returned in recent years. One such success involves the Alpine Blue Sow Thistle, with over 1,200 individuals now thriving in the wild across restored sites. This was the news brought to you by pure247newshub.com.
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3: The latest publication from the team at Pure Media the magazine is being given a final lick of paint to make sure it's factory fresh and looking its absolute best for you. Our June edition turns the spotlight on hashtag NextGen Leaders and the amazing teams of young people who are not just trying to make a difference in their communities because they're already done so, changing lives around them. They are a hope for all of us with the difference they're making. With the usual mix of gripping columns taking us into the world of sport, life, health, technology and so much more, the June edition is here to make your world better too. Grab yourself a 6-month subscription from £48 or a digital subscription from £3 a month, available wherever you are or both. 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
1: From the Pure 24/7 News Hub, this is Nathan Thomas reporting. Israeli forces seize strategic Beaufort Castle in Lebanon. Arsenal fans turn London streets red for Premier League victory parade. Hundreds arrested after Paris Saint-Germain Champions League celebrations. And waste firms call for £5 refundable deposit on vapes. Israeli forces seize strategic Beaufort Castle in Lebanon. Israeli troops have captured the Crusader-era Beaufort Castle in southern Lebanon, marking the deepest incursion into the country in more than 25 years. The strategic hilltop fortress, overlooking the Litani River Valley near Nabatieh, fell after days of airstrikes and intense fighting between Israeli forces and Hezbollah militants. The Lebanese officials reported significant territorial advances, while displacement orders affected additional areas in the south. The development has heightened fears of further escalation along the volatile border region. Arsenal fans turn London streets red for Premier League victory parade. Hundreds of thousands of Arsenal supporters line the streets of North London for the club's Premier League title victory parade, celebrating their first championship win in 22 years. The open-top bus procession through Arlington featured both the men's and women's teams, drawing crowds in red and white. Local authorities managed large gatherings effectively, with some fans needing assistance amid the turnout. The parade has been praised as a unifying moment for the city and club supporters worldwide. Hundreds arrested after Paris Saint-Germain Champions League celebrations. French police detained hundreds of people and reported dozens of officers injured. This came following violent clashes in Paris and other cities after Paris Saint-Germain's Champions League final victory. Authorities described the unrest as unacceptable, while the club's second consecutive title win was overshadowed by the disorder. City officials have promised a thorough review of security arrangements for large-scale sporting celebrations. Waste firms call for £5 refundable deposit on vapes. Waste management firms have proposed a £5 refundable deposit scheme on disposable vapes to combat widespread littering and reduce fire hazards across the UK. Investigations into vape-related incidents continue as officials review policing strategies. The initiative aims to encourage proper recycling and discourage careless disposal of the devices. Environmental groups have welcomed the proposal, noting it could serve as a future model for tackling other single-use waste problems nationwide. And in other news, endangered Scottish plant species makes comeback from brink of extinction. Conservationists in Scotland are celebrating the remarkable recovery of an endangered native plant species that was once on the brink

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1: From the Pure 24/7 News Hub, this is Nathan Thomas reporting. Israeli forces seize strategic Beaufort Castle in Lebanon. Arsenal fans turn London streets red for Premier League victory parade. Hundreds arrested after Paris Saint-Germain Champions League celebrations. And waste firms call for £5 refundable deposit on vapes. Israeli forces seize strategic Beaufort Castle in Lebanon. Israeli troops have captured the Crusader-era Beaufort Castle in southern Lebanon, marking the deepest incursion into the country in more than 25 years. The strategic hilltop fortress, overlooking the Litani River Valley near Nabatieh, fell after days of airstrikes and intense fighting between Israeli forces and Hezbollah militants. The Lebanese officials reported significant territorial advances, while displacement orders affected additional areas in the south. The development has heightened fears of further escalation along the volatile border region. Arsenal fans turn London streets red for Premier League victory parade. Hundreds of thousands of Arsenal supporters line the streets of North London for the club's Premier League title victory parade, celebrating their first championship win in 22 years. The open-top bus procession through Arlington featured both the men's and women's teams, drawing crowds in red and white. Local authorities managed large gatherings effectively, with some fans needing assistance amid the turnout. The parade has been praised as a unifying moment for the city and club supporters worldwide. Hundreds arrested after Paris Saint-Germain Champions League celebrations. French police detained hundreds of people and reported dozens of officers injured. This came following violent clashes in Paris and other cities after Paris Saint-Germain's Champions League final victory. Authorities described the unrest as unacceptable, while the club's second consecutive title win was overshadowed by the disorder. City officials have promised a thorough review of security arrangements for large-scale sporting celebrations. Waste firms call for £5 refundable deposit on vapes. Waste management firms have proposed a £5 refundable deposit scheme on disposable vapes to combat widespread littering and reduce fire hazards across the UK. Investigations into vape-related incidents continue as officials review policing strategies. The initiative aims to encourage proper recycling and discourage careless disposal of the devices. Environmental groups have welcomed the proposal, noting it could serve as a future model for tackling other single-use waste problems nationwide. And in other news, endangered Scottish plant species makes comeback from brink of extinction. Conservationists in Scotland are celebrating the remarkable recovery of an endangered native plant species that was once on the brink of extinction. Through dedicated habitat restoration, seed banking and reintroduction programs by organisations like the Royal Botanic Garden Edinburgh, populations have returned in recent years. One such success involves the Alpine Blue Sow Thistle, with over 1,200 individuals now thriving in the wild across restored sites. This was the news brought to you by Pure247NewsHub.com.
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1: From the Pure 24/7 News Hub, this is Nathan Thomas reporting. Israeli forces seize strategic Beaufort Castle in Lebanon. Arsenal fans turn London streets red for Premier League victory parade. Hundreds arrested after Paris Saint-Germain Champions League celebrations. And waste firms call for £5 refundable deposit on vapes. Israeli forces seize strategic Beaufort Castle in Lebanon. Israeli troops have captured the Crusader-era Beaufort Castle in southern Lebanon, marking the deepest incursion into the country in more than 25 years. The strategic hilltop fortress, overlooking the Litani River Valley near Nabatieh, fell after days of airstrikes and intense fighting between Israeli forces and Hezbollah militants. The Lebanese officials reported significant territorial advances, while displacement orders affected additional areas in the south. The development has heightened fears of further escalation along the volatile border region. Arsenal fans turn London streets red for Premier League victory parade. Hundreds of thousands of Arsenal supporters line the streets of North London for the club's Premier League title victory parade, celebrating their first championship win in 22 years. The open-top bus procession through Arlington featured both the men's and women's teams, drawing crowds in red and white. Local authorities managed large gatherings effectively, with some fans needing assistance amid the turnout. The parade has been praised as a unifying moment for the city and club supporters worldwide. Hundreds arrested after Paris Saint-Germain Champions League celebrations. French police detained hundreds of people and reported dozens of officers injured. This came following violent clashes in Paris and other cities after Paris Saint-Germain's Champions League final victory. Authorities described the unrest as unacceptable, while the club's second consecutive title win was overshadowed by the disorder. City officials have promised a thorough review of security arrangements for large-scale sporting celebrations. Waste firms call for £5 refundable deposit on vapes. Waste management firms have proposed a £5 refundable deposit scheme on disposable vapes to combat widespread littering and reduce fire hazards across the UK. Investigations into vape-related incidents continue as officials review policing strategies. The initiative aims to encourage proper recycling and discourage careless disposal of the devices. Environmental groups have welcomed the proposal, noting it could serve as a future model for tackling other single-use waste problems nationwide. And in other news, endangered Scottish plant species makes comeback from brink of extinction. Conservationists in Scotland are celebrating the remarkable recovery of an endangered native plant species that was once on the brink of extinction. Through dedicated habitat restoration, seed banking and reintroduction programs by organisations like the Royal Botanic Garden Edinburgh, populations have returned in recent years. One such success involves the Alpine Blue Sow Thistle, with over 1,200 individuals now thriving in the wild across restored sites. This was the news brought to you by Pure247NewsHub.com.
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1: From the Pure 24/7 News Hub, this is Nathan Thomas reporting. Israeli forces seize strategic Beaufort Castle in Lebanon. Arsenal fans turn London streets red for Premier League victory parade. Hundreds arrested after Paris Saint-Germain Champions League celebrations. And waste firms call for £5 refundable deposit on vapes. Israeli forces seize strategic Beaufort Castle in Lebanon. Israeli troops have captured the Crusader-era Beaufort Castle in southern Lebanon, marking the deepest incursion into the country in more than 25 years. The strategic hilltop fortress, overlooking the Litani River Valley near Nabatieh, fell after days of airstrikes and intense fighting between Israeli forces and Hezbollah militants. The Lebanese officials reported significant territorial advances, while displacement orders affected additional areas in the south. The development has heightened fears of further escalation along the volatile border region. Arsenal fans turn London streets red for Premier League victory parade. Hundreds of thousands of Arsenal supporters line the streets of North London for the club's Premier League title victory parade, celebrating their first championship win in 22 years. The open-top bus procession through Arlington featured both the men's and women's teams, drawing crowds in red and white. Local authorities managed large gatherings effectively, with some fans needing assistance amid the turnout. The parade has been praised as a unifying moment for the city and club supporters worldwide. Hundreds arrested after Paris Saint-Germain Champions League celebrations. French police detained hundreds of people and reported dozens of officers injured. This came following violent clashes in Paris and other cities after Paris Saint-Germain's Champions League final victory. Authorities described the unrest as unacceptable, while the club's second consecutive title win was overshadowed by the disorder. City officials have promised a thorough review of security arrangements for large-scale sporting celebrations. Waste firms call for £5 refundable deposit on vapes. Waste management firms have proposed a £5 refundable deposit scheme on disposable vapes to combat widespread littering and reduce fire hazards across the UK. Investigations into vape-related incidents continue as officials review policing strategies. The initiative aims to encourage proper recycling and discourage careless disposal of the devices. Environmental groups have welcomed the proposal, noting it could serve as a future model for tackling other single-use waste problems nationwide. And in other news, endangered Scottish plant species makes comeback from brink of extinction. Conservationists in Scotland are celebrating the remarkable recovery of an endangered native plant species that was once on the brink of extinction. Through dedicated habitat restoration, seed banking and reintroduction programs by organisations like the Royal Botanic Garden Edinburgh, populations have returned in recent years. One such success involves the Alpine Blue Sow Thistle, with over 1,200 individuals now thriving in the wild across restored sites. This was the news brought to you by Pure247NewsHub.com.
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